0: And I tell you, Brazil are lucky in there. What a strike that was from Neil L. Anyoi. Becker struggled with that one. But the ball was going out anyway. Yeah. I don't know why he... Well, he was not given any chances, though.
1: That's true. And it's difficult to see to see behind you. So he didn't want to take any risk.
0: 9 minutes of time added on done. 1 minute more to go. Morocco with a corner kick. Achraf Hakimi behind it. Corner kick affected. Way off the mark. Where the Moroccan players were expecting it. Out of the 18-yard box. Cross-headed out by Gabriel. Morocco. We are in the last minute of this game. What a tie it's been. Ayoub Baoudi. Now to Salah Eddin. Back to Chadi Ride. Chadi Riyad. To goalkeeper Bono. Bono finds Ayoub Baoudi. And the referee from Slovenia, Slavko Vencic, finally will whistle for the end of the game. Carlo Ancelotti, not happy about something. I wonder what he's complaining about. But he goes to give his opponent, Mohamed Al-Hib, a handshake. That is what it's all about. After 90 minutes of action, if 100 minutes of action, Brazil won, Morocco won.
1: Very good game. And I said it all day, right from the morning, even till the game began, that this game had a draw written all over it. And I think I've been proven correct. Brazil came into this game in the first 10 minutes. They looked lost. And I think that is where Morocco gathered his team, managed to get a very brilliant goal from Ismaël Saibari after Achraf Hakimi set up Brahim Diaz, and he gave a very brilliant assist for that goal to be scored. And looked like Morocco were on the front foot. They had a lot of confidence coming into this game. They didn't respect the Brazilian opponents, even in the least. But Morocco would also want to say that they have done so well in this game, because they knew that coming into this game, they were coming against a very difficult opponent in Brazil, five-time champions. And if not for that, you know, brilliant, you know, display by Vinicius Junior on the flanks to cut in and get that goal, I don't think that Brazil would have been able to score, because they didn't have so many clear-cut chances in this game. But Morocco, they have shown that they are the champions of Africa, at least currently, pending that, you know, resolution from the Court of Arbitration for Sports. Very good game, Della. The game, you look at this group particularly, you realize that both teams also have a very good chance of making it to the next stage, because when you look at Haiti and Scotland, they are not going to pose so much of a threat to both Morocco and Brazil after what we have seen tonight. So both teams have a very good chance of still making it, you know, into the round of 32. But after what I've seen tonight, then I want to say that Morocco have been a very, very impressive side to watch.
0: All right, Morocco has been an impressive side to watch, says Joshua. Thank you very much, my brother, my summarizer, co-commentator here from the studios of Love 99.5 FM. A big thank you to McBerry Biscuits. 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

0: Lawson Dire Ginger Lake Akakadro Fintia Natadri Insapa Papa. All right, so that'll be it from us here this evening. Thank you very much for listening. Tomorrow we'll be back with more. Keep your dance logging on Love 995. Enjoy the rest of the evening. Bye bye.
1: So the games are like this. We've got at least about 5 games today, Sunday. So at 1 a.m., you're going to see Haiti and Scotland playing. And 4 a.m., Australia and Turkey will play. Then at 5 p.m., Germany and Curacao will play. Then at 8 p.m., the Netherlands and Japan will play. And then at 11 p.m., Ivory Coast and Ecuador will play. So it's going to be an exciting, exciting Sunday of football action. 5 games for you. Starting at 1 a.m. That's in just some 50 minutes from now. Haiti and Scotland will be playing. Then at 4 a.m., Australia and Turkey. And at 5 p.m., Germany and Curacao. And at 8 p.m., Netherlands and Japan. And at 11 p.m., Ivory Coast and Ecuador. And of course, we're going to be back here at 11 p.m. for that. And hopefully, we'll bring you commentary of the game between Germany and Curacao at 5 p.m. here on your superstation, Joy 99.7 FM. My name is Razak Musbar. 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Sigma Appliances. And also UMB, Universal Merchant Bank. Universal Merchant Bank also supported us today. Azar Paints. Azar Paints supported us also. Betano also supported us today. And Pepsodent, Do The Two also supported us today. Oh, this has been fun. And thank you very much for being part of it. Thank you very much for being part of it. And we're going to be back again, hopefully later in the evening. My name is Razak Musbar, and it's been a pleasure.

0: not a sign that God is really calling you. But he has given everything that you need inside of you. And all you need to do is just to say, Master, I can hear you. Here am I. Use me. Send me. Lift your hands. Hey, lift your hands. Listen. Listen. 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Lift it.
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gratitude will not cease. 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Will yours cease?

Jesus was going to raise Lazarus, he gave thanks. 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Thanksgiving is so powerful. If you can just be grateful, there's nothing you can earn, nothing you can do to earn. Is love, is grace. So the least you can do is be grateful. The least you can do is be thankful.

Blessed be the name of the Lord who has shown us great mercies. To him alone be all praise. To him alone be all adoration. Who are we that he's so mindful of us? I've always said that the Lord God Almighty has shown us kindness when we didn't know. He's shown us mercy when we didn't deserve it. Most importantly, he has loved us whilst we remain sinners. It's another day that he has made, and this morning we come before him boldly, rejoicing and being glad. Thank you, Father. That great God bless you and welcome to another edition of Joy Time and His Presence on a Sunday morning. Today, the 14th day of June 2026. And we're live on Facebook. We're live on radio. We're live on X. And so please, as soon as you get here, you know what to do. Those of us on Facebook, I can see the Facebook live right now. As soon as you get here, please hit the love or like button right. Thank you, Father, and share the page so you can be a blessing to somebody as well. The Lord bless you so much. Scripture says in Psalm 53, the fool has said in his heart, there is no God. Corrupt are they and have done abominable iniquity. There is none that doeth good. And it says, verse 2 says, God looked down from heaven upon the children of men to see if there were any that did understand, that seek God. Every one of them is gone back, and they are altogether become filthy. There is none that doeth good, no, not one. They have the workers of iniquities knowledge. Eat up my people, and they eat bread. As they eat bread, they have not caught.

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Bible says the moment you think about that, you are a fool. Don't look no further. As soon as you begin to think that way, that this life of yours is not sustained by a superpower above all of us.

0: people who recognize ourselves as the children of God and the sheep of his pasture.
1: Hallelujah.
0: Hallelujah. Wherever you are this morning, can you join me in a moment of worship? Can you join me in a moment of worship right now? Hallelujah is the highest praise.

Thank you, Father. All right, people. Thank God for your life. We want to take a moment. We're going to give the Lord some big praise. We call it give the big thanks. You know, watch this. The psalmist says in Psalm 5 and verse 3, my voice, my voice, my voice shall thou hear in the morning, O Lord. Remember, God knows that your voice is intact. Just remember, God knows that he has kept your voice intact. And it is not for nothing that your voice is intact on a new day like this. Yesterday, somebody's voice was intact. Today, the person's voice is no longer there. I have shared a testimony here with you before. Not once, not twice. You know, for the sake of today as well, let me just reiterate that testimony. And a very, very, you know, one of my sons in the Lord, by God's grace, and this man is a talkative. He loves to talk. He's a very, you know, handsome guy. He loves to, you know, vibe and everything. And then I had a call that something was happening to him. He wasn't well and everything. And so I rushed to the hospital, and there he was seated, and he wanted to talk to me. He could only open his mouth, but no sound was coming. And I was standing in front of him. I saw how he struggled. He wanted to say something, and he just couldn't say it because no sound was coming. And the doctors had begun to run tests and tests and tests. Nothing was happening. But I stood in front of him and I said that, listen, you will speak again by God's grace. You will speak again by God's grace. Today, as we speak by God's grace, he's back to speech and he's speaking. What I'm trying to say is that somebody who is so bubbly and so much of a talkative will wake up one day and all of a sudden the voice is gone. If your voice is intact today, it means that God has shown you mercy. Can I say it again? If your voice is intact today, it means that God has shown you mercy. If there is strength in your body, it means that God has shown you mercy. If you're able to move, go, you know, move here, go there, get up from your bed, at least sit up on your bed. God has shown you mercy. And that is why we come together and we say we are owing God thanks. When I say we are owing God, this is what I mean. We are owing God thanks. Every day, every moment. And you must make sure you come and give it to him specially. You always owe him thanks, and you must make sure you come before him and come to give it to him specially. You don't want the thanks to be casual, do you? You don't want the thanks to God to be casual. You don't want the thanks to God to be anyhow. Biara, biara. The Bible says that, and the Lord had respect unto Abel and his offering. And the Lord had respect unto Abel and his offering. This morning, as we come before God with thanksgiving and praise unto him, may he have respect unto you and unto your offering. I say, may he have respect unto you and unto your offering. Remember, it is you first before the offering. The offering means nothing when your heart is not to with it. These people worship me, or these will draw nigh unto me with their lips. Matthew chapter 8 and the verse 15. These people draw nigh unto me with their lips, honor me with their mouth, but their hearts are far from me. Then it says, in vain

0: Are you here yet? Once you are here, please share the page. Invite somebody over. As soon as you get here, please share the page.
1: We give you glory. Yeah.

Lord, thank you, Father. As soon as you get here, hit the love or like button. Right, thank you. Good to see you, Mercy Wellington. Good to see you, Mabel. Some of you are connecting with us on the radio. And also write you on our WhatsApp platform. God bless you, though, for being there. You want to hit the love or like button, right? Thank you, Father, and share the page. All right, great. Look at Psalm 3. We'll read the verse 5 and then stand there to thank the Lord together, shall we? Psalm 3 in the verse 5. And we'll add the verse 6 as well. Okay, now, it says... let's read together. I'm reading from the King James Bible. Let's read together. It says, I laid me down and slept. I awaked, for the Lord sustained me. That's what I'm talking about. I laid me down and slept. I awake, for the Lord sustained me. Verse 6, I will not be afraid of 10,000s of people that have set themselves against me round about. Because I know that when I lay down vulnerable, when I lay down not knowing what is going on around me, I was being sustained. Not just by anyone, but by the Lord God Almighty Himself. This morning, can we lift up our voices, recognizing that our lives have been sustained by Him, and He alone deserves to be honored. He alone deserves to be adored. He alone deserves to be magnified. Can you lift up your voice and begin to honor the Lord with me? Come on, go ahead. In your own words, in your own understanding. In your own words, in your own understanding. Let the Lord hear you say thank you to Him. Let the Lord hear you bless, appreciate Him. Let the Lord hear you magnify Him. Lord, hear you exalt His name. He has done much more. He is doing much more. Many are the things that He has done for you and I, sustaining us to be alive, preserving our lives. My God alone deserves to be honored. And this morning, oh Father, we gather together. We come before you, oh Lord, joining our hearts to go from all over the world and to say thank you, O God. Blessed be your name. Who are we that you are so mindful of us, my Lord and Father? This morning, O God, we are together again just to magnify you. We are together again just to exalt your name. We are together again just to lift your name on high. Thank you, O God. Thank you even for the salvation of men. Thank you for the preservation, O Father. When we lay down, we slept. You, O God, never slept nor slumbered. Because of us, O Father, we are giving you praise and glory again for the life of your children here gathered. I want to thank you, O God. I bless your name forever and ever for the lives of all those who are connected with us. My Lord and King, be magnified. My Lord and King, be exalted. My Lord and King, be glorified. I just

For we know that this is you, O God, in our lives. You are the God of all flesh. You are the one deserving of everything. You are the one deserving of every praise. And this morning, O God, we ascribe unto you the praise you deserve.

Thank you, Father. Listen, I wanted to thank God for one other thing. Can we thank God for one other thing, please? Join me in doing this, okay? I want you to thank the Lord for mercy. Listen, I want to thank the Lord for mercy. We are thanking God for mercy. You know, when you read Lamentations, Lamentations chapter 3, and the verse 23, it tells us that it is of the Lord's mercies that we are not consumed. Lamentations chapter 3, and the verse 23. Usually I like to read from the verse 21, but let's do from the verse 21, okay? Lamentations chapter 3, from the verse 21 to the verse 23. It says, this I recall to my mind, therefore have I hope. This I recall to my mind, therefore have I hope. It is of the Lord's mercies that we are not consumed, because his compassion fail not. They are new every morning. Great is thy faithfulness. See, it is of the Lord's mercies. Now, when I talk about mercy, say, please, we're going to thank the Lord for mercy. Mercy is when you deserve what is coming unto you. And then mercy says no. And when I think about the fact that as human beings, and the scripture is very clear on that, it said there is a way that seems right to man. There is a way. And I'm wondering how many ways we have taken, many, many of them. There is a way that seemeth right unto man, but in the end, they are the ways of death. Your Bible is very clear. Then I know that the mercy of God is really real. I sit here as a testimony of the Lord's mercy. I am telling you, I don't know about you. I don't know about you, but I sit here as a testimony of God's mercy. And that is why this morning I want you to join me. You there, if you have not obtained mercy, no, I'll just join me in thanking God for his mercies. Can you lift your voice right now? Can you go ahead? Can you go ahead? Lift your voice right now. Thank the Lord for his mercy. Say, Lord, this morning, on this 14th day of June 2026, we have come to say thank you for your mercy.

0: wherever you are.
1: Thank you, Father.
0: Let your voice and bless the name of the Lord.
1: Libashkari Adalabasa.
0: Who's my portion?
1: You have no idea, child of God. No, you have no idea what I'm talking about. No, you have no idea. I just imagine for a moment that you have taken decisions. You have made choices. Which choices you were so convinced about that it is the best choice. You have actually sat down to think about it, to meditate on it, to plan it, programmed it, and made the choice, convinced that it was the best choice. And yet, you were so wrong. And that choice should lead you to death, as the Bible says. Or that choice will lead you to lose something, apart from losing your life or lose some valuables. Then the Lord steps in by his mercy.
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1: Then the Lord steps in by his mercy. I remember so well, you know, one of the days when I was so bent on going to a place. And there was a program I wanted to go in. I was so, you know, I was...
0: So let God be your son.
1: I had done everything to make sure that I can attend the program. It was not a church program, by the way.
0: The Lord. Hallelujah.
1: But just when I was, you know, finally prepared to go, then somebody called my attention to something. I needed to like respond to them. Meanwhile, the time of the program is there. And whilst I was, you know, attending to this other person, I kept attending to that person, and then along the line, you know, I decided, oh, until I finish with this matter, I can't go for this program, and this thing also doesn't feel like it was going to end right now. So I had to stay and then avoid going to the program. You know what? I heard later on that there were shootouts at the program, and somebody lost his life at the program that I wanted so much to go. There was a shootout. Who knows? Okay, by this time I will not be sitting here preaching the word of God to you. The Lord has stepped in for us by his mercy. No, don't joke about it. The Lord has stepped in, mercifully stepped in. I call it merciful interventions. God Almighty had been mercifully intervening consistently for you and I. Even at our blind side, even at our blind spots. We can't thank him enough for mercy. Once again, somebody holler, thank you, Lord, for your mercy towards me. Once again, somebody say, thank you, Lord, for your mercy towards me. And everyone that is connected to me, tell if the Lord has not had mercy on your children, if God has not had mercy on your friends, on your siblings, if God had not had mercy. Kenge nyumbo mobo nale. Senya mi ehunu mobra. Did I say it correctly? Ehunu mobo. Sometimes we just have to remind ourselves of the things that God is doing with us or doing for us, so we are able to thank him very well. Thank him properly. Is somebody hearing me? I'm telling you. Oh, Rosemary, you are a living testimony. Eh? I bless God for that. I'm happy to hear that as well. Rosemary is also saying that I'm a living testimony of the mercies of God. I'm a living miracle today. Mahabakaria Sandaya. We can't take it for granted though. No, we can't. The Christianity we are doing right now actually takes some things for granted. Because we have it over and over and over and over, and it doesn't feel new again. Bible says that the compassion, his compassion, they feel, no, they are new every morning. They are new every morning. His compassion feel not. They are new every morning. God renews your insurance for you every morning. But we are not careful to bring him the thanks he deserves. Not just any thanks, but the thanks he deserves.
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1: They are new every morning. Check it. Lamentations chapter 3 and verse 23. His compassion they feel not, they are new every morning. Great is his faithfulness. He is faithful to be merciful to you. But we are not faithful to bring him the thanks he deserves. This morning, may the words of your mouth. This morning, may the words of your mouth. This morning, may the meditations of your heart. Even as we bring him thanks, let it rise to the Lord God Almighty, the sweet smelling savor. May it be pleasing to our Father. May it be pleasing to our Father. May God Almighty have respect unto you and your offering of thanks. May our God Almighty have respect unto you and your offering of thanks. In the name of the Lord Jesus Christ.

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Thank you, Father. In the name of the Lord.

0: can I take a moment to pray for... 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Those who are desiring the fruits of the womb. And those who are on the verge of giving birth. Our time is fast spent.
1: Magnify the Lord, the Lamb of God.
0: Are you here this morning?
1: On the throne, He alone is worthy.
0: Please, if you are still waiting in the stands for all these, this category,
1: and the angel,
0: I'm sure you know yourself. I say, if you are desiring to settle down, place your hand upon your head before I pray.
1: Oh.
0: Those of us who are desiring the fruit of the womb,
1: Lord,
0: your right hand is upon your lower abdomen.
1: We love you.
0: It's very important for me.
1: Jesus.
0: And those of you who are already taking seed, you've already taken seed by God's grace, please place your hand upon your stomach like this, like in between your chest and your stomach. Yeah, place it there as you pray. It's a direct direction that I have, and so we just have to fulfill all righteousness. Jesus Christ says that permit it to be so now. You don't have to, we don't have to understand it. Permit it to be so now. Just place your hand right there. Malish kora basi adala mashandi basa. Luskadu abili mashandari yakada baransukada.

childbearing. 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

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Thank you, Father. Listen. God be glorified. Hallelujah. God be glorified. Hallelujah. God be glorified. Hallelujah. I can't wait for your mighty testimonies. I've seen all of you. I have marked you. And I know God is up to something. Amazing.

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Use this vessel of clay. Use this vessel of clay to propound your mysteries in the name of Jesus Christ. In the end of the day, Lord, may your perfect name be glorified. May your will be done. And indeed, may your children be blessed. In Jesus' name, amen. All right, wonderful. Let's just go through this, okay? 2 Corinthians chapter 10, from the verse 3 to the verse, from the verse 3 to the verse 6. I want to exhort you from here, okay? Paul writes, says, for though we walk in the flesh, we do not war after the flesh. For the weapons of our warfare are not carnal, but mighty through God to the pulling down of strongholds, casting down imaginations and every high thing that exalted itself against the knowledge of God, and bringing into captivity every thought to the obedience of Christ, and having in a readiness to revenge all disobedience when your obedience is fulfilled. Praise God. 2 Corinthians chapter 10, the verse 3 to the verse 6. Now, I wanted to talk about what God intends with you. What God intends with you. What God's intentions with you are. I have come to understand that many of us in Christendom are not so certain as to why we're here, why we are, you know, in Christ, and what it is that we're doing, you know, in Christ with, you know, with the Lord. You know, and if you don't know where you are going, every road will lead you there. You know what I'm saying? If you don't know where you are going, well, when you pass here, you have gone. When you pass there, you have gone. But if you're clear in your mind that you're going to Accra Central, when you are walking around Jowulu, you know that you are not in Accra Central. When you're walking around Alajo, you know you are not in Accra Central. Are you following what I'm saying so far? So God has intents, you know, for you and I. And because of the intents, he has wired you or fitted you with some things, with some equipment, you know, to be able to achieve your intent. Let me give you another example. The one who made this microphone, his intent is that the microphone shall be an amplifier, you know, so that when I speak through it, when it's plugged and I speak through it, you will hear me, and then somebody else will hear me, and it will be heard, you know, by many people, you know, whereas if I'm speaking just here without a microphone, nobody would hear me. Maybe I can hear myself or only the people who are close by me. So it means that the intent of the creator of this microphone had actually fitted within it the things to make it function as a microphone to be able to reach wherever, you know, the voice has to reach, so long as being used. So I say that until we recognize what God has deposited within us for his purpose, please note it, for his purpose, we are not useful.
all right? We are not useful.

until we recognize what God has deposited in us for his purpose, we may not be useful to him for the time being. So I'm trying to draw our attention to the fact that as a believer, there are some things deposited in you. Something is deposited in you for the purpose, you know, for which you were created, for the purpose for which you were brought into Christ or born again. Can I say it again? So that the born again Christian is not just anybody. The born again Christian is not just like every other person. I'm sorry. The born again Christian sits above principalities and powers. The born again Christian is seated in high places with Jesus Christ, according to Ephesians chapter 2 and verse 4. The born again Christian is now a joint heir with Christ. The born again Christian, somebody follow me. The born again Christian is now a bona fide child of God. As many as believe him, to them gave he power to become sons of God. John chapter 1, verse 12. The born again Christian is no longer who you used to be. Praise God. You know, let me just go and read, you know, the verse 2 of the same scripture. 2 Corinthians chapter 10. Look at Paul. He says, "But I beseech you that I may not be bold when I am present, with that confidence wherewith I think to be bold against some, which think of us as if we walk according to the flesh." You know, the guy, if you know Paul, I'm sure you know that he's a guy full of himself. And the reason he was full of himself is not because of what he knows or what he has done, is because of his encounter with Jesus. I pray for you today in Jesus' name. May you become so full of yourself, not because of what you have achieved in this world. In fact, there are some Christians that our only claim to fame is that we have double degrees, we have PhDs, we work here, we work there, and so on and so forth. Now, Paul says, "I count all but dung." I count all. See, in terms of those credentials, he achieved much, many more. But he says, "I count all but dung. All those things don't matter to me. What matters to me is that I may know Christ." See, I may know him more, that I may know him more. The more I know him, the more I want to know him, because he realizes that his encounter with Christ actually turned him into something else. May you begin to see yourself as who God had made you, in the name of the Lord Jesus. He said, some people say, there are some people who try to look at us as if we walk in the flesh. And for them, I show them something. there are some who, and when I rise, they get to know that, no, we are not on the same level. Today I decree and declare that in the name of the Lord Jesus Christ, the people who are around you, who see you as just one of them, may God surprise them through you in the mighty name of the Lord Jesus Christ. May the power of God within you manifest in such a way that they will change their minds about you. Praise God Almighty. Hallelujah. Now, he says that for those people who think of us as if we walk according to the flesh, I am different to them. I am different to them. He said, wherewith I think to be bold against some which think of us. I think to be bold against them, because they think of us as if we are walking in the flesh. As if this is actually any kind of, no.
So watch this. There is something within you that has to be ignited. When men around you begin to play the buffoon, when men around you begin to play as though you are nobody, as though you are just one of them, and so on and so forth, there is something that it must ignite. Because he says, for though we walk in the flesh, we do not war after the flesh. Somebody brings war. No, you don't war after the flesh. Dear Christian man, dear Christian lady, I'm telling you, when somebody brings war to you, no, you don't war after the flesh. Somebody comes and he's insulting. Somebody comes and then he's abusive, you know, with their words and so on and so forth. No, you don't. That person is bringing war. You don't war after the flesh. For the weapons of your warfare, they are not carnal. No, they are not carnal. You are not part of the people who actually will fight with your mouth, or you fight with your fisticuffs. No, you fight on your knees. You fight from your mind. You fight from your heart. And God Almighty will do the rest for us. He says, though we walk in the flesh, we do not war after the flesh. For the weapons of our warfare are not carnal, but they are mighty through God. Praise the Lord. They are mighty through God. I love the verse 5. The verse 5, you know, the part that I love, you know, is in the verse 5. And it says, and bringing into captivity every thought to the obedience of Christ. You know, you take the thoughts of, you know, disobedience captive. Those who disobey Christ, those who disregard Christ, you take them captive. If you don't see yourself as what God has made you, how can you even begin to do this? How can you even begin to think about it? How can you even begin to fathom that this is workable? There are people whose life is in disobedience, disregard, disobedience, disrespect, you know, and so on and so forth. And they are all around us. And they are all around us. Some of us are friends. Some of them, they are our own, our husbands and wives and so on and so forth. Now, Paul is telling you and I that there is something within you. There is something within you. There is something within you. They are your weapons. There's something that those things that are inside of you, they are your weapons. And they are meant to actually bring into captivity every thought to the obedience of Christ. So long as the thought will exhort itself against the knowledge of God, you bring it into captivity. You are the one to do it. Praise the Lord. You are the one to do it. You know, you are the one to do it. And that is why, you know, in the book of Acts, chapter 27, when they were transporting, you know, this same Paul, to Rome, and the Bible says that they had a shipwreck. In fact, he told them, let us not move from Crete. Let us not move. He's a prisoner. They were taking him, you know, to go and then, you know, adjudicate his case or whatever you call it. Yeah. And so he told them, Charlie, don't let us move. Oh, don't let us move. But the jailer, no, it's not a jailer. The centurion, the one who was leading, you know, the charge. He was the one to, you know, carry the information and everything. And then he says, we can't listen to you because you are a prisoner. Okay, no problem. And then they moved. And then when they moved, the Bible says that there was a tempest. There was a strong wind. And then, you know, it broke all their sheep and everything. And they were so afraid, you know. And Paul stood up again and said, you should have listened to me when I said, don't move. Makadish kariyadaha. May you begin to employ the weapons inside of you. Because, see, people are not afraid of you. And the reason is because you haven't yet employed what was within. I'm telling you, I came to tell you today as a child of God, when you begin to employ what God has deposited in you, the men around you shall begin to have reverence.
The reason they are not following your God, the reason you are not following your Jesus, is because you haven't begun to employ that which the Lord has deposited in you. This same Paul, when he told them, listen, you can't move, or let's not move this sheep, because I sense something, then let's not move the ship. Then the man says that, who are you? You are a prisoner. We talk and you listen, not you talking and we listening. The guy was a prisoner, but he was able to command them and say that, please don't move the ship. You are sitting in the office with some people. You are sitting in the same office and your word is not heavy. Your word is not heavy. In fact, they are able to just sideline you, you know, push you aside and then get things going. I pray for you in the name of the Lord Jesus Christ. After today, may you begin to launch into yourself and bring out that which the Lord has deposited in you. They are your weapons and they can't fail. Hallelujah. He told them, listen, you can't move. And they said, we are moving. And as soon as they moved, they entered into the deep sea, and then there was a tempest. It destroyed everything. It destroyed even the boat they were sitting. The boat was breaking here and there and all that. And Paul stood again and said that, when I spoke, you should have listened to me. Anyway, nobody shall lose their lives. Kashibaha. Nobody shall lose their lives. Except that your properties are going to go. This time around, they don't have a say. They better listen. They better listen. Nobody's going to lose their lives. And guess what? When they finally landed, all of them were looking at Paul like a god. I pray in the name of the Lord Jesus Christ, as you delve into yourself, as you go into your hearts and bring out the weapons of your warfare, may the people around you begin to see you as a god. You know what I loved about this? What I love about this part is that the Bible says, let me read the verse 28 from the verse 3 to the verses very quickly. I can close it. It said, and when Paul had gathered a bundle of sticks and laid them on fire, there came a viper out of the heat and fasted on his hand. And when the barbarians, pay attention, when the barbarians saw the venomous beast hang on his hand, they said among themselves, please listen, they said among themselves, no doubt this man is a murderer, whom though he had escaped the sea, yet vengeance suffered not to live. Because this is the Paul they know. They knew about him that he was a murderer. They knew about him that he was a bad guy. They knew about him. But what they don't know is that he has encountered Jesus. Ever since you encountered Jesus, not many are able to testify about how great you have become. May God Almighty cause you, or cause men even, to see the greatness in you, in the mighty name of the Lord Jesus Christ. He said, and he shook off the beast into the fire and felt no harm. Howbeit, they looked when he should have swollen or fallen down dead suddenly. But after they had looked a great while and saw no harm come to him, they changed their minds and said he was a god. That's my prayer for you in the name of the Lord Jesus Christ. May men not see you ordinary. I say, may men not see you ordinary. But if this is going to be, it will begin with you recognizing the divine deposits that God has put inside of you, the weapons of your warfare. Praise the Lord. The weapons of your warfare. You don't want to disregard it. Praise the Lord. The weapons of your warfare, they are within. They are within. They are within. And very quickly, let me draw them to you. You find them in Ephesians. Ephesians chapter 6. It's very, very clear. The verse 12, he says, we wrestle not against flesh and blood, but against principalities and powers and so on. And then from the verse 13, he said, take on the whole armor, that ye may be able to withstand the evil day, having done all to stand. And then he begins to tell us, one has to be truthful. It is within.
Praise the Lord. Truthfulness is within, it's not out. If you are truthful, you are truthful in your heart, and it will show. Praise the Lord. Out of the abundance of the heart, the mouth will speak. So I'm just drawing your attention to the very things you have to study, you have to study this. Because when I'm talking about, for the weapons of our warfare are not carnal, but they are mighty through God. It's to the pulling down of strongholds and casting down imaginations and every high thing that exalts itself against the knowledge of God and bring into, obedience. These are things that you have to employ from within. Praise the Lord. From within. You can't be a liar and still be able to tap into the power of God. Oh Jesus. Can I go there? Can I go there? You can't be there's no time. You can't be a liar and still be able to tap into the things of God, into the power of the Lord. No, it's not. Then you'll get some other power. But it's not the power of God, and then he says, the verse 14, stand therefore, having your loins get about with the truth, and having the breastplate of righteousness. It's also from within. It's not out. Everything you are going to do, because it is from within. When is somebody doing bad things, it means inside him it's a lot of bad. Out of the abundance of the heart, the mouth to speak. Praise the Lord. Out of the abundance of the heart, the mouth to speak. And so what is inside your heart is actually what comes out. Praise God. So have the breastplate. It calls righteousness the breastplate. Righteousness. It calls the breastplate. There's some people who say that righteousness is a gift. Thank God, of course, right? The gift of righteousness. We've heard that. But there is also righteousness that depends upon you. If you have righteousness within, righteousness will come out. Praise the Lord. If you have sin within, sin will come out. It's as simple as that. We can go on and then mention, he says that having our feet shod with the preparation of the gospel of peace, I keep telling people that, listen, God does not depend upon you necessarily, or upon your power, to save man. He just needs you to be in the space. Praise the Lord. God does not depend upon your authority, your eloquence, not anything. He just needs you to be in the space. I need a man, and you have to prepare it. Prepare your feet with the gospel of peace. Prepare your feet. Be ready, to give, to share the gospel with somebody. Be ready every time, because the gospel is the power of God unto salvation. Praise God. So you are prepared to save mankind. God will use you. I say you are prepared to save mankind, to bring salvation to men. God will use you. Hallelujah. God, we thank God. Now, you can go on and on. My time is up. You can go on and then get to know all these, all these ammo, or if you like, the weapons. These are weapons. There is also the word of God, which is the sword, and so on. So please understand that these things are there for you and I, and we're supposed to be walking in it. Until you manifest the power of God from within you, the people around you won't notice who you are. In fact, they will treat you as who they see you to be. And my prayer for you today is that you shall position yourself for men to see the God in you, not the you in God. May the Lord bless you.

0: Today is my son's birthday. Oheniba Kwabena Osei Nkrumah. May the Lord bless and keep him. May he not be seen ordinary. In Jesus' name. From Mom Florence Ofuriwa Nkrumah and the family. Awesome. 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Happy birthday to you from Mama Florence and, of course, everybody else. But whose birthday is it here?
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0: So please open this for me. Here. No. Okay, this is another one. Let's do this very quickly. Today's 16th. Today, happy 16th birthday to George Educhum Jr. As we celebrate this special milestone, we pray that the good Lord continues to guide, protect, and bless you abundantly, keeping you as the apple of his eye. May your dreams soar higher, your wisdom increase, and your future be filled with success, joy, and God's favor. With all our love and best wishes, Daddy, Mommy, and your siblings, Dillies, Lisa, and Michaela. Today is my birthday. Pray for Mommy Abba. I pray for you, Mommy Abba. My prayer for you is that men shall not see the you in God. They shall see the God in you. May the Lord put a smile on your face on this day and all the days of your life. In Jesus' mighty name. Hallelujah. God bless you. Charlie, I'm going to have to run. Reverend Dr. Kisiedu is up next with Family Life. My name is Mike Niabosi. Let's get together, God willing, tomorrow morning, 1:30 a.m. on AOV. You can't miss it. It's the half, like we have divided a month. God bless you.

0: We welcome you to Hope for Your Family broadcast, brought to you by Reverend Dr. Samuel Kisiedu, biology professor in the United States and international evangelist, marriage and family counselor. Dr. Kisiedu is the founder and president of Fruitful Ministries International Incorporated and has designed these series of messages to teach, enlighten, guide, and enrich the lives of singles as well as married persons and to help build strong families. Yes, there is hope for your family.
1: Let's talk about the man's leadership at home. Here, God describes several fundamental duties and underlying principles for required satisfactory performance as a man. And you must lead. But leader of what? After some scriptural examination and careful observation plus analysis, I've concluded on some thoughts that I want to share. Leader in the home and in the marriage and family, in terms of what? Number one, the man is to be a leader and true ambassador of the Lord. The man must know that he is devoted to God, represents Christ in his lifestyle. He is required to give the first impression of the character of God, the Father, to his Son, daughter, and wife. Give the first impression of our God the Father. Psalm 103, verse 13 and 14. As a father pities his children, so the Lord pities those who fear him. For he knows our frame. What if he forgets or doesn't know? We are made of dust, clay. So he treats us as what we can be and reads far ahead of time at the horizon. Instead of being intimidation, say, well, what is he in? Let it be invitation. Yes, that is what it ought to be. The man ought to give the first impression about God the Father to the wife and children. He must be an ambassador with a hotline between his post and the home base. He must therefore be in tune with God and in tune with God Almighty all the time. That will enable him to hear God properly and make wise decisions and choices. An ambassador also speaks for his or her nation. The man must therefore be the primary spokesperson for the family in all matters. He must be a leader of witnessing, giving of testimonies, defending the truth, being a leader and a liaison that is in tune between God and the family. He must be a leader of unity, number two. A man is to lead in setting good examples of peaceful living that will encourage and foster promotion of family units and family unity and family values. He must learn to be a peacemaker and learn the art of conflict resolution. He should teach his family how to avoid unnecessary complaints, stubbornness, disobedience, envy, jealousy, unnecessary arguments, lying, cheating, strife, delinquency, laziness, and careless talk or insults can all be avoided or dealt with. As the man really assumes his leadership role and become a leader of unity, skills of how to unite people. Let offenses go wherever they come from. And if he doesn't do that, he's not going to be number three, which is leader of worship. As a priest of his home, leader of worship, number three, he's required to plan and direct and lead devotions, praise, and worship in the home and family. He must lead the family to develop a spirit of gratitude and gratefulness and thanksgiving to God and for one another. He should recognize his family for church service and organize them for church worship and ministry, plus other church involvements. You must lead in that. It's sad some fathers will go and drop their kids at Sunday school, but they won't like to go to church. Number four, leader of prayer. Men are commanded by God to lift up holy hands and pray without the wrath and doubting. That's 1 Timothy 2, verse 8 and 9. Especially the verse 9. He must seek to become a powerful person and encourage his wife to be a prayerful witness as well. Because he's the leader of prayer in the house. Now, we love prayer for women and children and pastors. But what are the men? It is appropriate for the man to constantly communicate well and let the wife get prayer topics to pray on. Number five, the man is a leader of obedience to God. The fear of God is acquired through obedience to the word and commandments of God. The fear of God must therefore be developed in the man from obeying God's commandments. It's the study and application of the commandment that gives the fear of God so strongly in the life of everybody. God tells us that a man's obedience paved the way for his life to become sinful. And we must be aware that men have been mandated to wash their wives with the water of the word, Ephesians 5, 26 and 27. Wash the wife with the water of the word. So the only way to change a woman is through Bible meditation, Bible study. That's what God says. Because it's the only primary method and antidote prescribed by God, the producer, the creator himself. The required inner changes develop godly character in any woman. You do it through the Bible. That is the best antidote. You see, let me give one more here. He is a leader in vision and purpose. The man must be a leader in the pursuit of a God-given vision for himself and his family. The man should have shared this vision with the woman and given teachings for the woman to catch the vision when they first met. But because that's not the case, or whatever the case, that vision must be frequently revisited and explained for them to pray and evaluate to see if it is being pursued.
0: 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You can obtain them from major bookstores in Ghana. May God bless you. Have a good and a godly day. Whatever you do today, put God first, followed by your family before anything else. Our motto is Family Excellence.

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We give you glory. Right here in this place, we give you glory. Come on, lift your voice. 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Hey!

0: 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We are also in Kumasi on Love 99.5 FM. We are also in all 60 regions of Ghana via our partner stations. Coming up, questions continue to be asked around the whereabouts of former Maslok CEO Sedina Tamaklu days after she was extradited to Ghana.
1: Of Parliament, the MPP members on that committee will be taking steps in the coming week to confirm, to verify that indeed she's in prison custody.
0: We'll also tell you about the Joy Safari Escape, which is just a week away. We ask, how prepared are you to celebrate your father?
2: Father's Day is the 1st June, but before that, on Saturday 20th, we're taking our fathers to the Aqua Safari Resort. You have the boat cruise, games.
0: I am Hannah Odami. I bring you details of these headlines and more in this bulletin. Thanks for choosing joinings. We are independent, fearless, and credible. In our first story, the minority in Parliament has vowed to seek clarity on the whereabouts of former Maslok Chief Executive Officer Sedina Tamaklu Ationu following her extradition to Ghana. The development comes amid growing public interest over where she is being held after government announced she's been handed over to the Ghana Police Service and the Ghana Prison Service to begin serving a 10-year jail term imposed by the High Court. Now, while authorities insist she is in lawful custody, some legal and governance experts argue that greater transparency is needed given the public interest surrounding the case. Well, lawyer and general secretary of the Ghana Medical Association, Dr. Justice Janssen, together with governance analyst Dr. James Kwabena Bonfe, says the public deserves some information about her whereabouts.
3: As far as I'm concerned, the sentencing hasn't started, but for now, I think the sentencing should start. Then the question is, where is she at this moment?
4: And she's been handed to police and prison authorities. Why are you saying we should be told anything again?
3: You raise that, where is she? Because you see, this is, in quote, a high profile.
4: Should we be asking that question?
3: Where I is think she? It is just that for transparency's sake.
5: I think my brother asks a very important question. Where is she?
4: Why? Why should we be asking that question?
5: It's important. We just discussed an issue and we talked about the need for transparency, especially when it involves public person and even ordinary citizens without any public exposure. It's important that we are transparent, that we are fair and just to everybody, regardless of status.
0: Well, anti-corruption campaigner Edem Senanu says the calls for answers actually reflect growing public expectations for openness and accountability in high-profile corruption cases. Meanwhile, spokesperson for the MPP Caucus in Parliament on Legal and Constitutional Affairs, Nana Ejebafuwa, says they will, in the coming days, take steps to ascertain exactly where she's been held.
1: In recent times, we have seen a trend where the government has done everything to make sure that its appointees or members of the ruling party don't go through trial or don't go through prosecution, and for that matter, don't see conviction. And so I'm not surprised that Ghanaians are suspicious that Madam Sedina Tamaklu is indeed not in prison custody. But I want to put it on record that the constitutional, like members of the constitutional and legal affairs of Parliament, the MPP members on that committee will be taking steps in the coming week to confirm, to verify that indeed she's in prison custody. Because if the government is not going to make that disclosure, we are going to ensure that the people of Ghana get to know. Because it cannot be business as usual, whereby when members of the ruling party commit one offense or the other, a separate justice system is applied to them. But when the ordinary Ghanaian commits an offense, he is treated like an ordinary person. There should be equality before the law, and that's very important.
0: Let's go to the Wa East District, where children aren't waiting for adults to fix child labor. They're grabbing the microphone themselves to say what they want. So for the first time in Wa East, the Children's Parliament got active. The young makers put exploitation on the trial. World Vision Ghana, in partnership with the Wa East District Assembly, made this possible. And Rafiq Salam was there, reports.
6: World Vision Ghana team up with the Wa East District Assembly to launch the District First Children's Parliament, Time for World Day Against Child Labor 2026. 50 kids, one mission, make their voices too loud to ignore. Social Welfare Director Clement Mole says the responsibility of protecting children does not lie on the shoulders of one institution alone, but hinge on the collective effort of all stakeholders.
7: We must work together to identify children at risk, support vulnerable households, and ensure that every child remains in school and is protected from harmful practices.
6: Speaking on behalf of World Vision Ghana, Cluster Manager Sergio Birifori, World Vision Project Officer Anthony Am-

0: Tamale Highway is one of the most dangerous roads in the country. For years, residents have cried out about the terrible stretch between the Kintampo Waterfall and Babato. Well, there's a bold move to save lives as the Kintampo Divisional MTTD Commander begins to install several warning signs to alert drivers of dangers ahead. There's more of this action in this report by Anas Sabit.
1: At first glance, this route looks peaceful. But ask any driver who plies the Kintampo to Tamale stretch and they will tell you a different story. A story of sudden bumps, blind spots and head-on collisions. Just in the month of April, several passengers lost their lives when their vehicles collided with trucks. The residents here have a name for this place, the killer zone.
2: We've been experiencing a lot of accidents on this road. Because there have been, it has been so long overdue that accident has been happening frequently.
3: When I day,
1: the major complaint has always been the lack of proper signs. Drivers say they don't know when a dangerous dip is coming until they are on top of it. But today, that is changing. The Kintampo Divisional MTTD Commander ASP Pobile Gershon took a bold unilateral step, providing 8 brand new signposts at the most accident-prone black spots. These signs, according to him, are to create awareness and save lives.
4: It all borders on creating an awareness to all road users.
0: Now, some men may have issues with intimacy due to normal age-related changes, medication side effects, prostate conditions, or other medical issues. Speaking on our family-oriented show, Home Affairs, a consultant urologist at the Kolebu Teaching Hospital, Dr. Yao, explains this phenomenon.
5: The older you become, the more latent your erection becomes. So there's nothing wrong with having a sexual bout and having to wait for a while to have another sexual bout. Erection has to do with the psychological bit to it. There's a vessel bit to it. There's a nerve bit to it. So all of that plays a role. So I don't think that in your mid-40s, if you are able to have a bout of sex and you have to wait for a while to get another one, I don't think there's a problem with that at all. So once the environment is right, psychologically you are sound, you should be able to get another one. See, the more you get worried about the fact that it takes some time to get a second one, then the more prolonged that second erection will actually be.
0: Well, before we go, we all know that a week today we'll be celebrating fathers and father figures in our lives. So what plan do you have for your father and how memorable do you want to make that day special for him? Kwame Dazi of Joy Entertainment has a lot to say about his father.
6: My dad was a vibe. It was always a pleasure to be around him. And one thing I will never forget my dad for is the fact that anytime we were together, he'd be telling us beautiful stories, you know, stories of old when he was growing up. And anytime it is Father's Day, the children, we cast our minds back and remember the very good times, all the jokes he shared. My father had a very great sense of humor. Man, I remember before my dad passed, you know, doctors said, oh, don't take this, don't eat that. And anytime he would take those things and the sickness will worsen, he would say, oh, nipaye mobolo, nipaye mobolo. And then, you see, the moment the situation, you know, gets better, and you tell him, daddy, don't take that, don't take that. He would say, hey, owo bialowe. But when the sickness comes, oh, nipaye mobolo. My dad was such an amazing personality. He'll always be in our hearts. And I'm very sure you listening to us right now, you also have memories of your dad, things you'd want to remember your dad with and for. And that is why we're celebrating fathers in a very, very unique way this time around from the Joy Brands. My name is Kwame Dazi, host of Showbiz A to Z on Joy 99.7 FM.
0: Absolutely. Kwame Dazi will be taking that father figure he has to the Joy Safari Escape. And you want to do the same. That's it for the news at 6. I am Hannah Odami. You can find these stories and more on My Joy Online.

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0: overslept again. What do I say this time? My aunt died. No, traffic was heavy. Good. I'm sorry I'm late. No, more sincerity. I'm sorry I'm late, sir, but the traffic was heavy.
1: Good morning, Jensen.
2: I'm sorry I'm heavy, sir, but the traffic was late.
1: What?
2: I mean, I'm sorry I'm traffic, but the late was heavy. I mean, the heavy was late. Did I mention my aunt died?
1: Excuse me?
2: The traffic was heavy. Yeah, that's it.
1: You live across the street.
2: It was really heavy?
1: Honesty. It keeps life simple. 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
3: And may the Lord bless you and keep you and give you peace. Enjoy the Sunday afternoon. You're dismissed.
4: Wasn't that a great sermon?
5: Yeah, come on, let's go.
4: No, there's the Johnsons. Let's see how they're doing.
5: No, let's go.
4: Why? Are we doing something this afternoon?
5: I just want to hear a sermon and go home. If we hang around here too long, then somebody might ask us to do something.
4: Is that so bad?
5: I don't want to spend all day at church. I came, I listened, I sang. Now, come on, let's go.
4: Dear, we are part of this body of believers. We should be doing something.
5: Can't we be a part of the body, but not a functioning part of the body?
4: You mean like dandruff?
5: Yeah, no.
4: Look, I just want to ask John if he found a job yet.
5: John's out of work?
4: Yeah, the last 4 months. He told me at the men's breakfast last week.
5: How's Sarah taking it?
4: I'm not sure.
5: Oh, I should talk to her.
4: I thought we just wanted to go home.
5: How can you think of bolting out of here when people need to be encouraged?
4: I didn't.
5: Sometimes you just don't think.
4: Me?
5: Oh, shush.
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6: We're here in this fine imported china shop where Amazing Ellen will attempt to carry a valuable tea setting across this newly waxed floor while wearing large wool socks.
7: Guys, how much is this mean vase worth?
6: More than we're paying you, Ellen.
7: Oh.
6: We're illustrating that it is impossible for man to make it to heaven on his own.
7: I can do this.
6: Okay, take one and action.
7: Oh, ooh.
6: As Alan is illustrating, a lot of people assume they are good, and therefore God will let them into heaven.
7: This is no problem.
6: But we all have one thing that comes between us and God, our sin nature. Okay, let the bull loose.
7: The bull? Whoa, whoa, whoa,
6: whoa! The Bible says if we've broken one law, we've broken them all. Good point, Alan. That's why Jesus died, to pay the penalty for our sin. We cannot be right with God without Jesus.
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0: Hey, George, did you hear about Bob landing that big sale?
8: Yeah, sure. Sorry, I got a meeting to go to.
0: But did you hear what else happened to Bob?
8: No. What?
0: You didn't hear what happened to Bob?
8: No. Tell me.
0: I thought you said you had a meeting.
8: It's just a meeting with my boss. It can wait. He got caught stealing, didn't he?
0: No.
8: He was drinking on the job, right? You know those sales guys.
0: No.
8: Embezzling? Insider trading? Come on, tell me. What? What?
0: Why are you so interested in hearing this? You didn't have time to hear good news about Bob.
8: It was boring. I want to know what happened.
0: Why?
8: Because I'm egotistical and I want to hear bad things about other people to make me feel better about myself.
0: Whoa, that was honest.
8: Yeah, I shouldn't be that way. I wouldn't want others to talk about the bad things I've done.
0: You know, Bob, gossip really isn't good.
8: True. So what happened to Bob?
0: Oh, he bought a new car with a bonus he got.
8: You made me late to a meeting with my boss for that?
0: Well, you insisted I tell you.
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9: 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Abraham was an early riser. Joshua was an early riser. 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David also prayed early in the morning. What about you? 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
14: 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Keep it locked. 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Keep it locked.

What a mighty God that we serve. What a mighty God. And the song says, demons tremble out of your presence. Demons shall tremble.

let me read for you Matthew chapter 8. Matthew chapter 8. You know, when God came and dwelt amongst us in the form of Jesus Christ, the Son of God, the Bible says there came a time where Jesus went to the country and he met two possessed with devils. Matthew chapter 8 verse 29, and it says, and behold, they cried out, saying, what have we to do with thee, Jesus, thou Son of God? Art thou come here to torment us before the time? What have we to do with thee, Jesus, Son of God? Art thou come to torment us before the time? The demons were crying out, oh, please, do not cast us out.

And this is the power of God revealed in our Lord and Savior Jesus Christ. And this is the God that we are serving this morning. And this is a God who has given us another opportunity to see one beautiful Sunday such as this. And we say glory and honor, all power belongs to you, O God, because you are great. You're welcome to the worship zone. My name is Emmanuel, the God lover. And this is Love 99.5 FM. Time check in the studios, 10 minutes to 7. 10 minutes to 7. And if you're not prepared yet, we are you late. 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At 7:30, return and we praise God, the God who is great.

Daniel chapter 7, verse 1, it says, "And I saw in the night visions, and behold, one like the Son of Man came with the clouds of heaven, and came to the Ancient of Days, and it brought him near him. And there was given unto him dominion and glory and a kingdom, that all people, nations, and languages should serve him. His dominion is an everlasting dominion which shall never pass away, and his kingdom that which shall never be destroyed. And this is the Son of God lifted high. And this is why he is lifted high, even though he was in the..."

0: making himself equal. Instead, he took on the state of a servant. And so the Father has given him all glory, all honor, elevated him above all else. That at the mention of the name Jesus, everything, every knee must bow, things in heaven, of things on earth, and of things under the earth. Now listen to the word of God from Dr. Menso Taba, ICGC, Christ Temple is ready. God bless you so much.
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2: I'm doing part 7 of my series, Living the Kingdom Life. The subtitle is Those Who See God. Those Who See God. And I've been talking about the Beatitude. This series is based on the Beatitudes. The Beatitudes, as you know, is the first part of Jesus' teaching on the Sermon on the Mount. In Matthew chapter 5, he goes to the mountain and his disciples come to him. Not everybody, but those who are serious and want to know more about him, come to him, and he teaches them. So if you feel the Beatitudes is not for you, then you are part of the people Jesus left behind at the foot of the mountain. But if you really hear the Beatitudes and you feel, this is for me, then it means you are a serious Christian, because this is not for shallow Christians. This is for those who really want to live for Jesus and want to make a difference with their Christian life. And Jesus began to teach them and to teach several principles of his kingdom. And we are going to look at the 6th Beatitude. He spoke first about those who are poor in spirit, those who mourn, those who are meek, those who hunger and thirst, the merciful. And then now he's talking about those who see God. I don't know about you, but how many of you want to really see God? You really sure? Okay, Jesus tells us how to see God. Matthew chapter 5, verse 8. And it reads, blessed are the pure in heart, for they shall see God. Blessed, happy, joyful, glad, celebrated are the pure in heart, for they shall see God. Jesus teaches about how to obtain mercy. He says you have to be merciful. He talks about those who get comforted. If he says, if you are mourning, you will be comforted. And all of that. Now he's talking about those who encounter God at a deep level. Those who see God. And I think for each one of us, we want to see God. I mean, that's part of our Christian life. We want to see God. And Jesus says, blessed are the pure in heart, for they shall see God. So let's start as I normally do. I try to define the key words in the passage so that we know what the passage is talking about. And the key word here is the word pure. Pure. Katharos. In the Greek, it means to be clean, to be without blemish, to be guiltless, to be clean, to be without blemish, to be guiltless or blameless. This word was used for many reasons, but it was also used in a ritual sense. And when I say in a ritual sense, it means it was used in a ceremonial sense when they were going to offer animals to God in the sacrifice in the temple. An animal had to be pure. That means that it didn't have to have blemishes, and it had to qualify the right age, the right prescription. It has to be perfectly what is expected. And the word that was used to describe an unblemished animal is the same word here that is being used. So when Jesus says that blessed are the pure in heart, at the back of the meaning of the word pure is this deep understanding of something that is truly acceptable to God. Something that God can accept. Something that is right before God. So he says, blessed are the pure in heart. So, taking that into consideration, then what does pure in heart mean? And my simple definition of pure in heart is to be clean from within us. To be clean from within us. Blessed are the pure in heart. Not just the pure, because you can be pure in different areas of your life. You can be pure in your hands. You know, when we had COVID, everybody was sanitizing their hands and washing their hands. That's pure in hand. But that's not what he's saying. He's saying pure in heart. And you know, there is a reason why the scripture says things the way they say it.

deep, purity that is not surface, purity that is really pure. Blessed are the pure, not in their hands, but pure in heart. It means he's talking about something that goes very, very deep inside of us. And it says it's those people who see God. If the purity is deep, you will see God. If the purity is surface, you will not see God. So, what does that mean? And I'm going to give you three meanings for it. To be pure in heart occurs at three levels. First, before God. Pure in heart is pure before God. To give our undivided attention to God. So, purity means also that something that is not blemished or something that is not mixed. The reason why an animal that is being presented for sacrifice in the temple will be considered impure is because the color is mixed. So if it's supposed to be white, somewhere around the ear, there is black. Somewhere around the tail, there is black. Or there is brown. So there's something mixing it up. And it is that mixture that makes it impure. So when we say we are pure before God, it means that we are serving God without mixture. Without impurity. Without different things coming in. Having a totally loyal, unblemished relationship with God. To give our undivided attention to God. Anything that stands between you and God affects the purity of your heart. So if you love God, the scripture says you love him with all your heart, with all your might, with all your strength, with all your mind, everything. So then we have to then, if we're going to think about purity in heart, you have to think about the things we give attention to. And of course, in life, we have to give attention to things. It's raining. You have to give attention to your door when you are leaving the house. Your windows are closed. You pay attention. But all of those are things you do not in a devotional way. If you're making sure your door is locked and you're making sure you're learning and all of that, it's not a worship. But when you're doing something that gets to the level of worship, then there is no purity before God. It means that our worship of God has now been interfered. And sometimes it happens. You can have a devotion for God that can be interfered with. And Jesus says the thing that really sometimes interferes with our devotion to God, purity before God, is money. So you can worship God and love him, but you love money equally. That doesn't mean don't work for money, but you find that you get obsessed with money. And when it comes to money, you will give everything to it. You will sacrifice everything for money. You sacrifice your morals for money. You will kill your friend for money. You will betray people for money. You do whatever for money. If money becomes such a great devotion to you, even though you come to church and serve God and worship God and praise God and dance, your devotion to God has been mixed. It's not a pure heart. Your heart is not pure towards God because something else, another color, has come upon the complexion of your relationship with God. So watch money, because money is one of the big things that disturbs our devotion to God. And sometimes we become, if it's not money, it may be prestige. It may be position. Or it could be pleasure. Just pleasure. Just having fun. And I'm not going to begrudge all of you who are great football fans. I'm not going to begrudge you. You love your football team, you know, in Europe, in England, in Spain, in Germany. Nobody likes the Ghana teams.
Nobody likes Nigerian teams.

0: We've all become Europeans. I mean, it's fine. It's fine to support your team. It's fine to buy the jersey of your team to wear it. It's fine to follow the score lines and so on. But watch it that it doesn't become an interference in your devotion to God. Because it can. If you have to be in church on Sunday and you're ready to sacrifice Sunday to watch a football match instead of being in church, something is happening to your devotion. It is crossing boundaries. It is now getting to the point where your heart is not loyal before God. There is a new color that has come into your life. So purity starts from undivided attention to God, full loyalty to God. And we don't give anything the same loyalty we give to God. If something else has your devotion as God has, you're dealing with impurity of heart. And all of us have to watch it. I have to watch it. It could be money. It could be a football team. It could be prestige. It could even be knowledge. You love knowledge more than God. It could be your wife. It could be your husband. It could be your children. It could be whatever it is. We have to watch it. So that's the first thing. Purity in heart starts with the purity we have for God. Second is within ourselves. Pure in heart is not occurring only Godward. It's also occurring within ourselves. It means to be sincere in our thoughts and our motives. Pure thoughts, pure motives. You know, all of us are actors, aren't we? Everybody acts. But there is an acting that is normal, you know. So if you meet somebody for the first time and you say, you know, this is Mr. A, you say, and you say, I'm pleased to meet you. It's acting. We have been told that's what you have to say. Even if you are annoyed, you just say, pleased to meet you. It's an honor to meet you. You know that there's no honor. That is a surface thing. But sometimes we take it further than just this casual acting before people, to the point where we are so hypocritical within ourselves. Our motives are not pure. Our motives are not sincere. Everything we do, we are doing it for the wrong motive, for our selfish motive, for our benefit. And so there's no purity of thought. There's no purity of heart. There's no purity of motive. If that's where we are, we're not pure within ourselves. And the third is purity in our relationship with others, being trustworthy in our relationship. So when Jesus says, blessed are the pure in heart, that's what the implication is. Blessed are those who heart before God is uncontaminated. Blessed are they. Blessed are they whose motives are right, whose thoughts are pure. Blessed are those who are trustworthy in relationship with others. It's very interesting when you read the Bible to note that in the Old Testament, everything that was used to worship God was totally devoted to God. The building was devoted. The instruments were devoted. The table was devoted. The bread in the temple was devoted. The spoons, everything is devoted. It means they set those things apart and said, this is only for God and for nothing else. This is for God and nothing else. You know, this morning we brought our first fruits to the Lord. It's part of the way we show devotion to God, to say that I have money, I've received money, I've received my salary or income or a contract or whatever, and I set apart something and say, this is for God and for no one else. In other words, if it is for God, it is devoted, just like in the temple, things were for God and could not be used for anything else. If it's something is for God, it is for God. It is a heart test. It's not a money test. It's where your heart is. So I hope what you gave to God was properly devoted to Him, and that what you devoted to God is worthy of His name. It's worthy of Him, that you didn't just give something casually to God. Then your heart is not right with God. Blessed are the pure in heart. Not pure in words alone, but pure in heart. Pure within and pure towards others. Jesus actually said, talking about the Pharisees, Jesus said to the Pharisees that they are like cups that are clean on the outside but dirty on the inside. The cup is clean. You look at it and say, oh, that's a clean cup. You pour water into it and there's a lot of rubbish in it. Nobody wants to use a cup that is clean on the outside, dirty on the inside. And that's purity. Our thoughts, what is inside us, must be as clean as what we present to the world. Our motives must be clean as we present it to the world. Our relationships must be clean when we are dealing with people. Between God and us, between our hearts and ourselves, and between us and other people. And Jesus says, if you get these things right, if your heart is pure, He says, you will see God. You will see God if your love is pure. If our comments about people are pure, if we are pure with the men and women we relate to, are your friendships pure? When you offer help, is it pure help? Are the motives pure? If you help and there is an ulterior motive behind it, then the help is not pure. When we make promises, do we keep them? When we smile at people, are we genuine? When we do business with people, do we handle our affairs honorably? Blessed are the pure in heart. That's what Jesus is talking about. Because, you know, I feel one of the big challenges of Christianity these days is that it's become a performance-based Christianity. We want to do spiritual things, like pray for a long time and do things like that, but the life doesn't honor God. And we have to move from just trying to perform to please people to really be pure in heart. Blessed are the pure in heart. And Jesus says, those are the people who will see God. I like how He puts it. He didn't say God will see them, but they will see God. The word that is translated as see there means for something to become visible or something to appear. God is there. But when your heart is pure, He will become visible to you. Your purity of heart does not bring God. He's already there. But the pure in heart helps you to see Him. Helps you to identify Him. Helps you to know when God is doing something or the other. Blessed are the pure in heart, for they shall see God. God always sees us, but we are the ones who must see Him. So what does it mean to see God? What does it mean? When Jesus said, blessed are the pure in heart, they shall see God, what did He have in mind? And I'm going to read two Psalms to you. As I've said earlier, much of the Beatitudes are rooted in things that are already in the Old Testament. And so Jesus picks up these thoughts and amplifies them in the New Testament. Psalm 24, verses 3 to 7, And then we'll later look at Psalm 16, verse 11. Psalm 24, verse 3 to 7. Who may ascend into the hill of the Lord? Or who may stand in his holy place? He who has clean hands and a pure heart, who has not lifted up his soul to an idol, nor sworn deceitfully, he shall receive blessing from the Lord and righteousness from the God of his salvation. This is Jacob, the generation of those who seek him, who seek your face, Selah. Verse 7, lift up your heads, O you gates, be lifted up, you everlasting doors, and the King of glory shall come in. Psalm 16, verse 11, you will show me the path of life. In your presence is fullness of joy. At your right hand are pleasures forevermore. So let's look at the two questions the psalmist asking in Psalm 24. Who may ascend to the hill of the Lord? Who may stand in his holy places? In other words, who can come before God? And then he tells us, those with a pure heart and clean hands. So when Jesus says, blessed are the pure in heart, for they shall see God, he's talking about this psalm that we just read. Those who stand before God, who see him, who enjoy the pleasures of his right hand. So what does it mean to see God? Four things. First, to see God is to discern God's presence and work. Because the person who sees God knows God. If your heart is right, you will discern God's presence and you will discern his work. You'll be able to see God in the night and in the day. You know, there are many times in our lives where we can't tell where God is. Have you ever been there? Maybe you're going through stuff, you're going through difficulty, and you ask yourself, where is God? Where is God? Why am I going through this? Where is God? When a person says, where is God? I'm going through difficulty. I can't see God. It doesn't mean God is not there. They're just saying that they're not able to identify God's hand in what is going on in their lives. So the question is, do you see God in your life? What you're going through, do you see God's presence? Do you see God's power? Do you see God? Do you see that God is still with you wherever you are? If you don't see God in life, and you think that your life is meaningless, is purposeless, you can't see God, you can't experience him, probably it may be because there is a problem with your heart. Because when the heart is pure towards God, you will see God. You will see him. You say, Pastor, how do we know? Well, there's a guy called Job in the Bible. Do you know about him? You heard about Job? His name is associated with suffering. If you were Job, probably you would say, God has abandoned me. But there's something about Job. He saw God. He saw God. He says, I know that my Redeemer lives. And he says, I know God is in control of my life. Life is bad, but I see God. I see God. He's still with me. He's not left me. He's not abandoned me. I sense his presence. Why? Because the state of your heart will help you to see God even in the most difficult moment of your life. Blessed are those who appear in heart, for they shall see God. They will see God in the midst of darkness. They will see God when it's night. They will see God when they are in the valley. They will see God when nothing seems to work for them. But if your heart is right before God, you see his hand. That although you're going through the valley of the shadow of death, as David says, thou art with me. Thy rod and thy staff, they comfort me. When your heart is right before God, you see God in the affairs of your life. You know that he's ordering your life. He's guiding your life. It doesn't mean your life is perfect, but you can know that there is a divine purpose in all that is happening in your life. Your life is not just thrown to the wolves. Your life is purposeful because God is present with you. Now, the fact that you don't see God does not mean he is not present. He's present, it's just that you don't see it. You're going to ask, why me? Why me? Why me? What is happening? I don't know what's happening. I don't know what's going on. Well, blessed are the pure in heart, for they shall see God. And I pray that in your life, you will see God. And you will see his hand. You will see his presence. You will never go through life thinking you are alone and God has abandoned you. Because when your heart is right towards God, you see his presence in your life. It means to discern God's presence and God's work in our lives. Secondly, it means to stand before God without fear. Stand before God without fear. Who shall ascend to the presence of God? To the holy hill? The guy whose heart is right. When your heart is right before God, the presence of God is a joy to you. You stand before the presence of God and you are not afraid. But how many of you know that if your heart is not right, you fear the presence of God? You fear the presence of God. That's why when people start misbehaving sometimes in their Christian life, they stop coming to church. They don't want to go to a meeting where they will hear about the word of God because something is not working well with them. But when our heart is right before God, we can come boldly to the presence of God and stand before the presence of God without fear. Of course, if you've been cheating people and lying to people and deceiving people, then the presence of God is going to be very terrifying to you. But when your heart is right before God, you are able to stand before God without fear. Thirdly, when our heart is right before God, we see God. In what way do we see God? We experience God's goodness in our lives. In the presence of the Lord, there is fullness of joy. We see God and we see his goodness. We experience his goodness. We experience his power. We experience his grace. We experience supernatural acts. We experience signs and wonders and miracles. We experience his sustenance, his provision, his deliverance. The work of the Holy Spirit in our lives. Opportunities come in our way. When our hearts are right before God, God answers our prayer before we even pray. In Isaiah 65:24, it says, "It shall come to pass that before they call, I will answer. And while they are still speaking, I will hear."
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And indeed, a joy overflows in our heart, and we are singing a new song unto the Lord this morning. It's the Listening to Worship Zone. Welcome back from Living Word by Dr. Mensah Tabor. Powerful Word of God coming through. And what did we learn from the Word of God this morning? Did the Word of God fall by the roadside of your heart? Is your heart the roadside? Is your heart thorns? Is your heart a rock this morning? I pray that your heart was a fertile soil, a fertile ground, a heart of flesh where the Word of God falls and germinates. But the Word of God this morning says, there are things that take up our attention, things that distract us. You know, at times you have something and that thing takes everything, your attention of God, your attention of your salvation, and your walk with God becomes jeopardized. But there's a point where you examine yourself and you see, well, it appears that I prayed to God for a job, but after getting the job, it's like I no longer want to have anything to do with God. I prayed to God for a blessing. After having that blessing, I feel like I have enough. Some of you, the Lord was the one who held your hands, raised you from nothing to something. When you became something, now you feel there's no God, and you feel that you are greater than every single person and even God himself. But there's a Word of God coming to you this morning. Joy overflows, joy overflows in my heart. Sing a new song to the Well, the song says, my praise by Gabriel Izyashi. And I have lots of praise songs for you this morning, because it's time to praise God, lift up his holy name, declare his name to the ends of the earth, and say, Abba, Abba, Father, your name be praised. Joy overflows, joy overflows. So stick and stay with me right here at 8:30. Again, I'll cross over to ICGC, but this time to Trinity Temple. We'll join up for the whole service. The Word of God will come to us, powerful music. We'll also get a chance to give unto the glory of God. Stick and stay with us right here on Love 99.5 FM. My name is Emmanuel, the God Lover. A big good morning going out.

0: three, four, three, let's go. 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Are you ready? Are you ready? Are you ready? Let's go.
1: Simbalelo trend the gulumba no say what of it. Sambe wambo yo.
0: All right, let's do it like this.
1: Sambe wambo yo. Say
2: Sambe wambo yo.
0: Come on,
1: let's do it like this.
0: Come on.

Indeed, indeed, we are shaking our bodies for Jesus. And the Bible says there came a time when God gave David victory. He danced and danced and danced and danced to the point that his garment fell off. Yes, indeed, and we are dancing till our garments fall off. And are you dancing this morning? I know you're driving. I know you're in that car. You're going to church this morning. And so you can dance, eh? But I want you to tap your feet, shake your head, wave your hands, and dance in your body to the glory of God this morning. And the song says, Shake It. Perez Music featuring Ken Skid. And this is how we enter into the temple of God to even dance the more. But where are you going to church this morning? Where are you going to church this morning? A big good morning going out to all the people going to Church of Pentecost this morning. My Pentecost people, are you there? Are you there? Are you there? Are you there? Oh, Pentecost people. Pentecost, are you there?

we have Anglican, Roman Catholic. And then we have Lighthouse Chapel. And we have ICGC, House of Faith Ministries. Baptist Church. All my people inside Baptist Church, how are you doing? If I didn't mention your church, I beg you, Fachami. Oh, glory to the one who was, who is, and who is still to come. And we are praising God right here. This is the Worship Zone. My name is Iman, the God Lover. We're doing this till 8:30. 8:30 is almost here. And at 8:30, we'll cross over to ICGC, Trinity Temple. That is where we're worshiping this morning. We are bringing the church to your home. If for any reason you weren't able to go to church this morning, ICGC Trinity Temple is coming right to your doorstep. So stay glued to Love 99.5 FM. We'll do that at 8:30. But for now, I'll play a few songs and then we wrap up right here. And don't forget that the FIFA World Cup is on and Love 99.5 FM will bring in every single action to you. Every single action.

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They're on standby right now, crossover, giving us the people of God connect with us to God. God bless you so much for joining us. My name is Emmanuel, and may the good Lord be with you and be with us all. God bless you.

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Hallelujah. We are grateful to God for the opportunity this morning to come to His presence to share in His word. We welcome you to Trinity Temple of International Central Gospel Church. This morning is the grace of God that sustains us and is the reason why we are here. As we draw near to God, He will draw near to us. James 4:8 says that, "Dear child of God, there is great provision of grace and mercy in the presence of the Lord." And so this morning, let's honor our appointment with God and live with a memorable encounter with His power. We invite you to Trinity Temple this morning in person to join us as we worship the Lord. If for any reason you can't be with us, you can join us via social media handles as we go through this morning's service. Once again, we welcome you to Trinity Temple of International Central Gospel Church. Before we join the main service once again, as always, we want to go through our devotional for today, Sunday, 14th June 2026. And the caption is, "Serving God Acceptably." Serving God acceptably. And our scripture is taken from Hebrews chapter 12, verse 28. Hebrews 12:28. I read, "Therefore, since we are receiving a kingdom which cannot be shaken, let us have grace by which we may serve God acceptably with reverence and godly fear." Serving God acceptably with reverence and godly fear. As Christians, we belong to a kingdom that cannot be moved or shaken. The great empires of antiquity, Egypt, Assyria, Greece, and Rome are all gone. In the same way, the great kingdoms of today would pass away. No earthly kingdom or system can abide forever. This is because we live in a world where nothing is permanent. Only the kingdom of God is permanent. While Christian churches may pass away, God's kingdom ever abides and ever grows. Christian denominations and sects may die, but the Church of Christ lives and advances from generation to generation and from glory to glory. In the night, when we go to sleep, the presence of the sun may be veiled from us, but the sun is there, blazing and luminous as ever. On a rainy day, clouds may darken the sun from our view and pour out a storm on us, but the sun is not lost. Beyond and above the clouds, its light continues to shine. So the reality of God's kingdom within us may be disturbed and suspended and lost for a time, but the kingdom is not lost, suspended, or disturbed. If we have received Jesus Christ as our Savior and Lord, we have received a kingdom which cannot be moved. Since we belong to God's unshakable kingdom, we must remain steadfast in our faith. We have a firm foundation on which we stand. God's kingdom remains permanent regardless of the changing seasons of our world. It would endure beyond time. We must serve God acceptably because we have been given the priceless privilege of citizenship. We cannot live our lives as we please. We must live to please the King who has called us into His kingdom. We must serve God with reverence, though we must not be terrified of God. We should not take His presence for granted. We must not lose our reverence for God. We must place great value on our relationship with Him, on His word,
on the abiding presence of the Holy Spirit and all we have received because of our place in the kingdom. And so, dear listener, this morning as we go through this service, we are encouraged to make sure that we treat God with all the reverence, all the respect that is required. We must not take our relationship with God and the presence of God for granted. And so, in our walk with Him, let's try as much as possible to make sure that we are doing what is expected of us as children of God. Once again, this is Trinity Temple of International Central Gospel Church. And on behalf of Reverend Sowa Odute, we welcome you to this Sunday morning service. 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So join us this morning as we go through the service. We cherish your feedback, and so you can reach us on our WhatsApp number 0244-478-449, and on our social media handles via Facebook and YouTube, ICGC Trinity Temple Kumasi, ICGC Trinity Temple Kumasi. Come join us this morning as we celebrate the goodness of God together. Don't change your dial from Love. Keep listening to Love, and I can assure you that this morning you would be blessed and your life will never ever be the same. God bless you for tuning in. Stay glued to your set as we go through the service this morning. My name is Sydney Jakwa. God bless you.

Hallelujah. Oh, please celebrate your victory in the Lord, somebody, this morning. Let there be excitement. Lift your hands and just give God praise. Give God praise. Give God praise. Give God praise. Hallelujah. Shall we be seated in the presence of the Lord? We want to welcome all of you, ICGC church members that are worshiping with us in this auditorium this morning. Indeed, God has been gracious to us and has brought us this far in the year of kingdom, and God will do much more even in our lives. We also want to welcome our brethren that are with us on Love 99.5 FM and also viewing us all over the world. God has been gracious. God has kept us. God has shown us much love, and we have a cause to give him praise. One more time, why don't you appreciate the goodness of the Lord in your life? Amen. This morning, we have the opportunity to give to God our first offering. We will be giving gladly, even as God has shown us mercy and has shown us love. If you are in church, there are envelopes that are provided for you, and we want you to take the appropriate envelope and you want to give. You also want to give to our digital platforms, as you see on our screens, and you may give to our Momo ID 423-442. This morning, as you prepare to give, remember that he so loved us. And how did he show love? He gave. And this morning, I want to encourage somebody that you want to show love to God, give. Give a good offering, give a good seed. Let your offering show that you also love him back. He has given us all that he has, his only begotten son. And as we stand, even with the gift of life, we also want to do same and give to God. Give to God cheerfully. Give to God with that heart of appreciation and gratitude. And let God be king even in your life. Amen. As we give, we will be receiving ministration from Trinity Temple Choir and also the Zetas as they minister to us, and we gladly give our first offering.

More time. If he is the pillar of your life, the rock on which you stand, give it up to him. Hallelujah. Amen. Master Jesus, he's the pillar of our lives. We run to him and we are saved. He's our support system, and on that rock we stand. Hallelujah. One more time, give it up for the Lord. Amen. Amen. Amen. God is going to speak his word to you this morning. He's going to feed you. It's not just about listening, but it's about having a hunger and a passion, even for the word of God in your life, that you will grow thereby. Church, with rejoicing, a standing ovation, let's receive our senior pastor, Reverend Sylvanus Sua Uduti.

Well, let's do it better for Jesus Christ, who is worthy to be praised. Well, just look at somebody by your side and ask the person, how was your week? So just don't ask. You have to hear what the person has to say. How did the person feel? How did God work in your life? Hallelujah. You realize that God has been very faithful. You hear of a lot of things happening here and there, and you look at your life, and you see that God has been faithful. I mean, there are people who can't sleep in their homes. There are people who can't do certain things. Their shops are all submerged. In Accra, it's worse. Recently, I saw another one about Asafo Market where the water is everywhere. And I was like, how can people have their livelihood? Whilst we are very, very understanding and sort of sympathetic and, you know, empathetic about the situation, you are not like that. God has preserved you. God has protected you. Could have been you, but you are not in that category. So I want you to just in a minute, just pray for all those people whose houses have been inundated in water, their shops, some of them they can't pick anything from their shops, some of them their cars are all submerged. The place they thought was good land has turned out to be a very bad place. Let us pray 1 minute for all such families that God will visit them. God will help them out. God will sort them out. They are our own brethren. And we need to pray for them that God will visit them and strengthen them. Just in a minute, pray for them. Don't just stand there.

that has been built collapsed, killing some people and hurting so many people. The disasters have been very challenging. Father, we thank you for the power of your grace. You always see things before they happen, and the warning signs have always been there. Wisdom cries in the street, and yet not many people see and understand. We ask that, Lord, to help those people who have been affected. It happened not just in Ghana, not just in Africa, but it happens across the world, from the US, the UK, to China. We see water inundating a lot of places. In India, we see a whole lot of challenges when the rainstorms and things begin to gather and rainfalls for many days. A whole lot of villages are all swept away. And Lord, you have been faithful. We know Ghana's own is a challenge, but compared to other cities across the world, we are a bit better. And we are grateful for what you've been doing for us. We pray and thank you for lives that have been saved, properties that have been restored, and all that Ghana's leaders are doing to bring some sanity and peace in our country. We thank you for answered prayers in Jesus' name. Amen. Let us make our declaration before you sit down. Say with me, blessed are you, O Lord, King of the universe, who has blessed us with every spiritual blessing in heavenly places through Christ, by whom we are partakers of God's divine grace, God's divine nature, heirs of the Father, joint heirs with Christ Jesus. Together we pray. Your kingdom come. Let your will be done on earth as it is in heaven. Heavenly Father, reveal your word to me. Lord Jesus, plant your will into my mind. Holy Spirit, lead me in your way. Today, we boldly proclaim Jesus is Lord. In his name, the kingdoms of this world will become the kingdoms of our God, now and forever. Amen. Give somebody a high five and take your seats in the presence of God. And ask the person, how are you? You know, sometimes the word how are you is a whole lot when you think about it. How are you is not just about your health. How is your pocket also? All those are part of it. How is your peace? Amen. So we want to continue from where we left off last week. And we are continuing with the Great Commission. Last week, as part of my series on the Great Commission, we looked at the kingdom authority and power for kingdom members for a global mission, the part two of that, which has to do with discipling the nations. And definitely you remember I explained what it means to disciple people, because Jesus wants us to disciple people and people groups all around. And I also gave us five key things that we should be mindful of and be doing to disciple new converts. We don't have to get the converts and leave them to sit in the church and they don't grow, because there is no intentional feeding. Intentional feeding of individuals is making sure that you give them the appropriate food that they need at any particular stage in their lives. So when somebody is a convert, you have to teach him what Peter tells us. Where Peter 2:2 says that at newborn babes, we should desire and seek
the sincere milk of the word. So that time the person is a newborn, so he needs milk. He doesn't need meat. He doesn't need fish. He doesn't need anything. He needs something liquid, milk. Then he goes on to cocoa and other things. Sometimes the cocoa is very light. Then you take in the cocoa and make sure that it is having some this thing. Then it gets to a level where you now make sure it has become bankum and kumi and things, because now the person has teeth, can chew. Gets to a point you are adding fish and meat and others, no bone, nothing. Make sure the fish has no bone, everything, because the person is still growing, not mature. At a point, the child begins to crack bones because now he's mature. So there is a series. Tell somebody there's a process. Just like you do for a little born child, the same thing, somebody who is born again. He is born again. His body might be old. He's even having hair which is white, gray, everywhere. But he's still what? A baby in the Lord. Amen. And you need to have time. Most of the time, the people we bring to jail, we don't have the time for them. So we talk about it. I gave you five. The first is you having an identification, having to identify the individual. The next one is investment, and you have to invest into that person. And then the third one is inclusion. Include the person in whatever you are doing, preaching, all that, putting in lead prayer, all those things. Then instruction. You need to instruct the child. Even the child is growing, he can poo-poo on himself, he can do certain bad things. He's a baby. And that's we're a baby. Amen. Sometimes we get disappointed. Amen. So you have to have time for that person. You win the person. That is W-E-A-N, win the person from the alcoholic lifestyle, from the smoking lifestyle, and all that. It is work. Tell somebody, soul winning is work. Tell another person, soul winning is work. You want to win the soul from the world, so you have to win the person. You don't win him from the devil and leave him. You win him from the devil and you win him. Gradually grow him, bring the person along. Amen. So you have to instruct that person. And then intercession, which was the part I couldn't talk much about, but we'll have time another time to really go deeper into the issue of intercession for the nations, for the individual and all that. But you need to pray for that individual. Pray hard for the individual, so that the individual comes out of the grips and the tentacles of the devil. Hallelujah. So this morning, what do? We are doing a part three of that. We are doing kingdom authority and power for kingdom members for a global mission, part three. And we are looking at the commandments of Christ, still with our anchor scriptures, Matthew 24:14, Matthew 28:18-20. But I'm going to take the 19 and 20, and my emphasis will be on the verse 20. Now, the Bible says in Matthew 24:14 that, and the gospel of the kingdom will be preached in all the world as a witness to all nations, and then the end will come. So the preaching of the gospel is a very, very powerful instrument that is going to help us to judge whether or not things are the way it is, or things are changing, and that Christ is going to come. It's the word of God spreading at a very geometric rate. Are people buying into the gospel? You will preach. Not everybody will understand and give their life, but they must hear it, because they have to make a decision when they hear it. And once they hear it, like Jesus said, if I had not come, you have no sin. But once I have come, I'm the standard for measuring sin. So once you do not believe in me,
you have nowhere else to go, and that you have made of no effect the power that is on Christ as the Son of God. You have disobeyed God, you have disregarded God's instruction, and that's going to be the basis for your judgment. As for sin, everybody sins. Even when we are born again and all that, we still make little mistakes. That's why the blood is still pouring. And Jesus is sitting at the right hand side of God, interceding for us. And that is to give you the assurance

This morning we are looking at the commandments. What are the commandments that Jesus Christ has commanded? What are the things he has told the disciples to do that believers have to continue from there? So he says, I have commanded you some things that you should be doing. I have taught you some things that you should be doing. There are precepts that you need to apply. There are certain tokens of knowledge that you must have. There's a level of understanding you must have of people, so that as you win them, you work on them, and you work together, because you are not going to be from the same stock. You see, he told them that, look, I have other sheep who are outside of the fold. And he was talking to them because they were Jews. All of them were Jews. But he's saying, there are other stock. There are other sheep that do not belong to this particular one, and they are all going to come. Now, when they come, you are going to have issues. But you need to have certain level of understanding, so that as these people groups come together, you can work with them based on the commandments I have given. Because the commandments are not neutral. They are not specifically or partial to some people. No, it's going to be for every people group. And once you come together, you are going to have issues. You are going to have a fra-fra, you are going to have a gun, you are going to have an ever, you are going to have some people from some places outside of the fold of Ghana, and they are all going to be part of it. So you are going to have a multi-conglomerate of ideas, cultures, traditions, belief systems, worldviews, all manner of things are going to be part of this. And you need to have unique knowledge that you can work with. So he commanded them some things, and we have to look at those things very, very quickly. So what are these commandments? Because he says, teaching them to observe all things that I have commanded you. Now, the central command that Jesus actually told them, which was based on the Torah, what they already knew, was quoted in Matthew 22, 35 to 39. And I'll read it very fast. The Bible says that, and one of them, a lawyer, asked him a question to test him. Jesus was being tested by somebody who thinks he's a lawyer. He says, teacher, which is the great commandment in the law? And he said to him, you shall love the Lord your God with all your heart and with all your soul and with all your mind. This is the great and first commandment. Remember, he didn't say this is the greatest. He says this is the great and first commandment. And the second is like it. So they are all great, but there is a first and a second great. So the second great one is, you shall love your neighbor as yourself. Hallelujah. Now, the rhetorical question you want to ask somebody sitting next to you is, look at the person's face and ask the person, how deeply is your love for Jesus Christ? Please do it with a swag, you know. Yeah. How is your love? There will be a whole or the nano can fire Yesu. Oh, me do Yesu. Disciples never can be. But Bassi, you bet Yesu Christ, or Munina, or Mua no so do Yesu, or Munina, never Janine, our dear. So I'm asking again, how deep is your love for Jesus Christ? So be the two abahashes here, or so for first. Who do you issue? And I say, who ten years? Who don't know? She said, me, who I don't know. I said, who don't know so so? Who be able to? Now, if you, what can I say? So for say, okay, me do you issue. Pell, no call. Me a friend, Auntie Lizzie. Who now you share when you in Kakra, bra? Who woke right there, what bang? And to the you come and yes. Until you have to decide. Amen. Now, digging Peter and Ben, I said, digging. Won't feel Ben, mommy. Won't so. What's your say? Hello? I'm making it look very funny, but I'm telling you, if the gun is here now, you won't be smiling the way you are smiling. It's funny, but it doesn't.

Doesn't look funny if you are real. I mean, it's like we are play acting, so a make believe thing. And if the gun is here now, and you saw your pastor, hey, my brain is splashed everywhere, and I'm down here. Mokobake koto kurohanani mi ya. Are you here with me? Yeah, it is not that easy for you to say what you are saying. I mean, how deep is your love for God? Mr. Dankwa, you are smiling. But how deep is your love for God? And that is the question. Amen. Are you here with me? So love the Lord your God with all your heart, all your soul, with all your mind. And I like the way he's adding all your mind, all your soul, all your heart. Not a part of it. All. So what does it mean? Now, here, we are not talking about romantic love. No. We are not talking about romantic love. We are not also talking about brotherly love. We are talking about a love that is beyond all of that. A love that is superior. Some kind of an agape love. A God kind of love that existed between Adam and God in those earliest times. And that is what God was looking at. All your mind, all your soul, all your heart. And what it means, all your, it's talking about complete surrender. Are you getting it? It's called something very, very complete. Something that is absolute, something that is total, something that you are talking about that is entire, it is whole. Something you are talking about that is unreserved love. You are not loving with some reservation, you are loving completely. And something that is demonstrative. Your love should be demonstrative. It shouldn't be just verbalized. It shouldn't be something you just, a buccal kind of thing, you speak from your mouth and you think that is it. No, when you speak from your mouth, your mind must be part of it. Your heart must be part of it. It's your soul, it's your spirit, it's your body. Every part of you is all part of that. So it is not just you say, oh, I love the Lord. I love you with the love of the Lord. We'll get there very soon. So you are doing something that is very, very complete. Your entire being, your entire desires, your intellect, you are using every part of that. You are putting Jesus first. Tell somebody you are putting Jesus first. Every part of your thought life is all coming under scrutiny. A critical look at this command that Jesus is talking about has to do with the three areas that he specified. And the first one is you are loving God with all your heart. Tell somebody with all your heart. Oh, don't say it just nonchalantly. I mean, say it with passion, with all your heart. Oh, Charlie, you're romantic, Kakre. All your heart, yeah. But you also hear in all your heart. Okay, so what are we talking about here? Affections and desires. With all your heart, all your affections, all your desires are supposed to be involved in that. Your emotions, your desires, your will, this is what we are looking at. So you are loving God not just with your mouth saying that, but it looks into your emotions. Is your emotions a part of it? Is your desire part of it? Is your will part of it? And that is very, very important. It means that you are treasuring God above everything else, above your money, above your success, above your comfort, and aligning your personal choices with his desires. Amen. Very, very important. You don't just say something you don't mean. When you say you love God and you are a child of God and you are in the house of God, we are talking about your entire thought life, entire heart, your desires, your will, every part of you is showing this kind of love. And that is what God is looking at. When you say you are his child and you have decided to make Jesus your Lord and Savior, who is the exact this in God you are dealing with. Now, the second one is you are loving God with all your soul. All your soul refers to your life force. It refers to your devotion.
All your soul refers to your life force and your devotion. Every part of the activity that makes your soul your soul. Everything that your soul desires, your soul works with, your soul moves with, it, you are putting all at the feet of Jesus. And you are saying that, Lord, you have my soul. Your soul is your actual personality. It is who exactly you are. And so are you loving God with your persona, your personal life? And that is very important. When you are coming to church, you are showing a part of your life. The time that you have on the planet, you are putting all at God's disposal. It is telling God that you love him so much that a part of your natural life, you are giving to him. And that is very, very important. And if God is the first in your life, it means that all other things are secondary. You will consider doing things for God first before you consider doing it for your own self and for other people that you treasure. And that is very important. It means you are surrendering your identity and finding your ultimate purpose in Jesus. It means that you are going to habitually demonstrate sacrificially for your relationship with God. And that is very, very important that you take notice of that. A lot of us do things nonchalantly. You just do things passively. You do things reservedly. It's not like you are complete. It's not like you are really there. Some of us are not really addicted to loving God passionately as God wants. You do things haphazardly because you are not totally given to him. You are not completely sold out to God. And that is very, very critical, that if you do not give a complete aspect of your life, if you do not give certain things up and allow God to take precedence over the things you treasure and the things that you think are a priority in your life, because Jesus is above all. He is above everything you treasure as so important. He's above your wife. He's above your husband. He's above your work. He's above everything that you think you have. Your money makes no sense before him because he owns everything in the world. And that is how you must perceive the things of God and how you must address the things of God and how you must behave towards the things of God. It is very important that you love God with all of your soul, your life force, your devotion, and everything is before him. Way number three, you have to love God with all your mind, your thoughts, and your intellect. Your thoughts, life, and your intellect. Your mind is a very powerful part of you, and sometimes the devil takes advantage. Because he knows that that is where everything starts and ends. Your mind is a battleground. When the Lord gives you salvation, he gives you the ability to try and control your thought life. The ability to try to control what you think you would think about and what you think you shouldn't think about. It is very important. Any person that is saved that has no control over the mind is definitely going into trouble. And I pray to Jesus that you will not, sublet a part of your thought life to the devil. Never, ever allow the devil to take any residence in any section of your mind. You have to thoroughly make sure your mind is subjected to the will and purpose of God. This means engaging your intellect and your reasoning. Engage your intellect, your reasoning, your thought patterns. You engage them so that you make sure that what is right and what is good is what persists in your mind. Instead of having a blind or purely emotional faith, you intentionally seek to know God in a better way. You meditate on his teachings and you align your thoughts with the truth of God. That is how you do it. Align your mind
with the thought patterns that God wants you to have. The world has a way of thinking about things. The world has a way of thinking about money. The world has a way of thinking about love. There are some people who say, hit and run. Oh, man, the omodoso. Entity, so if you want to test it, the papa no afa. Uyare, papa, papa, papa. There are people who are uncomfortable in places just because somebody jilted them, took advantage of their virginity, and then left them hanging. And their minds are... There are men who have died because some of these women took them to certain demigods or certain shrines and messed them up. Some are mad, raving mad, walking the streets. Amen? That is what it is. So your love is very important for God. And God doesn't want to be treated as a second rate, as a second class. Something is important before God. No, you love him completely. So what does all this mean? Our God wants something that is more important. This love that he's talking about must be a zealous one, must be a consuming devotion that naturally leads to action, trust, and obedience in every area of your life. This means that besides God, you can't love anyone above the love you have for him. You cannot have any other love for any other person that is higher and bigger than you have for God. You cannot love anything in the world above your love for God. Anytime anything becomes above, precedence, takes precedence over your love for God, you make that thing your God. If you love money more than God, money is now your God. If you love your wife more than you love God, if you love your children more than you love God, you are placing them above God. And God is a very jealous God. You cannot love somebody above him. He is very jealous. And that is why a lot of Christians struggle and they pray a lot, but God appears to be a bit distanted. Why? Because they have not prioritized God above their chief desires. Some people are there, they love their wives more than they love God. They love their husbands more than they love God. They love their children more than they love. In fact, some are there, they love their football clubs more than God. And I dare not even go there because we are in the World Cup season. Because when I go there, I'm in trouble. Wednesday, Ghana will be playing. Hey. And I know that if we say, come to church, shababababe. I have my jersey already. Oh, yes. I have bought my jersey. I bought some for my wife. But it cannot take the place of God. I will come here, whether five people will come or two people will come. I will come and listen. If I'm preaching, I'm preaching. If you are three or four, I'll preach. God is marking me. He's watching and marking. Is pastor going to watch football when there is teaching service? Are these church members prioritizing football above me? He's going to watch. He's been watching all the time. Somebody said, oh, God is a prankster. No, no, he's not. He's only interested. In fact, he's powerful. He's everything. He's a humanist. He's everything. He loves more than somebody who says he's a humanist. Because he created a human anyway. He cares about everything you are going through. He knows your passions. He knows your desires. He knows your will. He knows your plans. He knows everything. He said, before you think, I know. Before you say, I know. So as you are seated there, even as I said Ghana is going to play on Wednesday, you are even thinking, how can I come to church? For nowadays, the rains have been falling.
May God never allow the rain to fall on Wednesday. And if it falls, you have to make God your priority. Already, you have not even been attending. So why am I wasting my time, brother? May God change your mind. Because one day you stand before him and he will tell you to your face, you never loved me. You love your husband, you love your wife more than me. Even you love your money more than me. The money to you die and leave it. And yes, you love the money more than me. You love your work more than me. You wake up very early to go to work. But when it gets to Sunday, after resting the whole Saturday, gets to Sunday, just 2 hours or 3 hours of your time for me, you don't even show up. And you tell me you love me. The lady that you said you want to love, where, look at the place that we, every time you close work, you go, even the traffic, you still go just to say hello and then come back. Jesus will ask questions. And if you are not careful and you pass the line where you are in the queue where somebody I know is the one seated there. For the Bible says that those disciples, the 12 of them, they will all sit on thrones and judge. If you pass where Peter was, well, leave it to you. So you have to love God above every other thing. Do a reality check on your life. Are you real? Are you for real? Do you really love God? So number two, love your neighbor as yourself. That's the second great one. The second great one. Love your neighbor as yourself. Matthew 22:39. Loving your neighbor as yourself means treating others with the same care, with the same dignity, and active compassion that you naturally show to yourself. I'll say it again. It means treating others with the same care, with the same dignity, with the same active compassion that you naturally show to your own self. This is not just a kind of feeling. Rather, this is an active orientation of the will to seek the well-being and the best interest of those around you. It's very, very important. This concept runs through the whole of the Old Testament and the New Testament. And we can offer you some one or two things. Maybe four quick things before I put it down. I may have to look at some other aspects of it another time. So there are four or so things that you should note down. This actually summarizes God's laws. These whole things we have talked about, the first one and the second one, loving God with all your heart, with all your soul, with all your mind, and the loving of your neighbor as yourself, all of them sum up, they summarize all of God's laws. And it is very, very important. Jesus says that this command is second only to loving God, stating that all the law and the prophets hang on these two commandments. Number two, these two statements of the commands that God wants us to follow every day acts as the golden rule. Why? Because Jesus expanded on this on the Sermon on the Mount. And that place he was explaining that loving your neighbor practically means doing others whatever, doing to others especially, whatever you would have them to do for you. So it is a hand go, hand come. You scratch my back, I scratch your back. One good thing deserves what? Another. So I help you, you also what? Help me. And we are supposed to work like that. Today, but Mr. Peter needs help. Dickie Peter needs help. You help. Tomorrow, Yamansan needs help. We all go to help. So Ebeyet is a noble system. This one is helping this person. Another time we are all going here. Another time we are all going here. There will not be any need. That is the principle they applied in Acts, the book of Acts. When they were together, there was no need. They didn't look at Greek. They didn't look at this. They were all together. Whether you were Jew or not, everything was together. They shared everything in common. They were like a corporation that's working. They were cooperating with themselves. Everything was working.
It is very important. If we want to go far, then we must help ourselves. The third point is that all these things come together demands action, not just words. Tell somebody we must act. Tell another person we must act. This actually tells us that we should be able to help anybody that is in need. The poor and all the needy people, those who are stranded, guests that come to you, strangers, all those people. We must show a lot of care and a lot of respect for them. And the last one I'll hit on is that it includes everybody. Tell somebody, it includes you and me. Amen. There's nobody who is outside of the grace that this whole thing provides. Loving God with all your mind, with all your heart, with all your soul, and loving your neighbor as yourself is the core of what we are called to do. We cannot do otherwise. We cannot do otherwise. And there are other commandments that are very, very critical. Please note them down. I will not want to come to them in detail, but you have to know them. These other commandments that hang together with this are about four or five of them. Let me just list them for you quickly. My time is just up, but I will list them for you so I don't come to them. You have to read them, because I'm going to give you the scriptures for that. So the first one, which is a new commandment that Jesus himself said, a new commandment I will give to you, is love one another as I have loved you. John chapter 13, verse 34 to 35. Love one another. Tell the person seated next to you, love me, so that I also love you. Number two, the Great Commission, which is make disciples of all nations. It is a very critical one. Matthew 28, 19 to 20. Number three, forgive others. Reconciliation ministry. Forgive others. 70 times, that's what he says. Matthew 18, 21 to 22. And there's nobody in this world who can actually sin against one person 70 times. What? 490 times. Even in your lifetime, I don't think one person can hurt you that much. It won't be possible. Not even your wife. Not even your husband. It won't happen. 490. No. Four, do not judge. Do not judge. So those of you who have been judging people, judging your husband, judging your wife, judging your friend, judging your father, judging your auntie, judging your uncle, judging your boss, be careful about that. Do not judge. Deal with your own faults, Jesus says. Take out the planks from your eyes before you take this thing and mold in somebody's eyes. Matthew 7, 1 to 5. You see it there. And you have to read it and understand. It's very simple. Number 5. Love your enemies. And this is a very big one. Love your enemies. Pray for those who persecute you and bless those who curse you. That is what he says, love them. If they need water, give. If they need food, it will become shameful on them. That is coals of fire. Become like coals of fire on their head. Not literal coals of fire, but what it means in that ancient language is that you will disgrace them. It will make them look very foolish and all that. And that's the next one is deny yourself. These are key commandments that Jesus gave in the scriptures. Deny yourself. Take up your cross and follow me. Daily, Luke 9:23. You have to deny yourself. I love football. Wednesday, Ghana is playing. I love God more than football. I'm going to church because this match, they will replay it anyway. That is the mind of somebody who loves God. He prioritizes God and decides, rain or shine, I will worship God. I will go to church if I have to. Then serve others. That's another key one that Jesus gave. Matthew 20, 25 to 28. He says that you have to lead through servanthood rather than seeking power or status over others. And the last one I give to you before I go, repent and believe. Tell somebody, repent and believe. Say, repent and believe. Now, this repent and believe, one day we'll talk about it, but let me tell you something about it. You see, repent and believe doesn't happen just because you repented of your sin and then you became a Christian. Repent and believe runs through all your life. Repent and believe means that there are things that you are confronted with that sometimes you don't even understand. Certain things happen and you feel like your mind is off. Your perceptions about that is wrong.
about your wife, about your husband, about your child, about your company, about the people, your perceptions and everything about them is wrong. You are working with some kind of a thought that they may be behind whatever you, and sometimes we think that when things are bad, there's a devil behind it, there's this, then you want to go and see somebody, a bishop being a day, and I say, a prophet, if you're a bishop, and come, watch us, say, wait, they open up a cancel. Then you go and be fighting people. No, your perception is wrong. You have to repent. Change your mind about where you think is your source of problem. And allow the power of the Holy Spirit to help you believe that God is able to do much more than you have made him. It is very, very critical that we keep repenting and believing God for the things that have become a standing block, a challenge, something that has become stagnant and not moving on. You need to still repent of the thoughts and things you have and think that God is able. Believe that God is able. I said, believe that God is able. And on this note, I wish to thank you for the audience. God richly bless you this morning.

Hallelujah. One more time, let's appreciate God's word to us this morning. Jesus' commandments to us, and is ending on the fact that repent and believe. Anytime you are looking up to yourself, or you are looking up to the arm of flesh, God says, repent and believe in Him only. It's only through Jesus that we can be saved. It's only through Jesus and His grace for us and His love for us that we can attain what He has planned even for our lives. And therefore, the call on repent and believe, and God will come through for us. Amen. One more time, why don't you appreciate God's word even in your life this morning? Amen. This is the Trinity Temple of the International Central Gospel Church. We are a word-based charismatic church with a vision to establish the house of God through the development of model New Testament Christians and churches, a mission to raise leadership, vision, and influence society through Christ, and a philosophy of practical Christianity, human dignity, and excellence. If today is your first day of fellowshipping with us on a Sunday, we'll kindly ask that you rise up to your feet for the church to accord you a special welcome. Oh, beloved, let's show some excitement as we receive our visitors this morning. Amen. Amen. Brothers and sisters, we are so glad you are in church this morning, and we want to have a chat with you after service. So we kindly want you to gather whatever you came to church with, and you will be ushered to seats that are reserved for you. Amen. Let's continue to show our appreciation as these ones take their new seats, even in the presence of God. Amen. Amen. Amen. Amen. To enjoy your rich heritage in Christ, keep fellowshipping with us, and God will richly bless you. Amen. Announcements for today, 14th of June, 2026. We presented our first fruit for May 2026 last Sunday, and members who couldn't bring theirs are encouraged to do so in the course of the week at the office. We entreat each one of us to continue honoring the Lord with our substance and pay our vows to the Lord in accordance with His word. May the Lord richly bless you. 40 days of power. 40 days of power starts on the 25th of June 2026. Prepare for 40 days of fasting and prayer, seeking the face of God for empowerment and breakthrough on every side during the period. God will visit you and your family this year as you wholeheartedly embark on this spiritual emphasis program. Greater Works Conference is built to start from Monday, 3rd, to Friday, 7th August 2026. The morning session starts from Tuesday, 4th August at 9 a.m., while evening session starts from Monday at 5 p.m. 40 days of power ends on Monday, 3rd August, which is also the opening service for Greater Works 2026. As has been our tradition annually, we shall be having a special communion service which will be officiated by our General Overseer, Reverend Dr. Mensah Otabel. You
don't want to miss this one. You want to be in Accra and be part of this life and change, life and compassion, even program, and even night of breakthroughs. Amen. Remember also, we are registering participants and delegates for this year's Greater Works, and you can pick a form from the ushers and be part of the Greater Works. Amen. New membership program sessions. The new membership program continues today, and depending on where you reside, there is a designated group for you. So kindly look for your group as we join the same for the fourth lesson for our new membership program after service. MMV calling. In the run-up to the upcoming Father's Day, MMV presents the 2026 MMV Week celebration, and it is themed the Father's Stewards of God's Kingdom. Father's Stewards of God's Kingdom. The event activities are as follows. On Wednesday, the 17th of June, there's going to be a seminar on finance. On Friday, 19th June, there's going to be a men-focused prayer summit. And on Saturday, 20th of June, cleanup exercise here on the premises of Trinity Temple. Then Sunday, 21st June, is the Father's Day celebration. Men, let's all endeavor to be part of all the activities marking the MMV week. MMV. Amen. In due of this, I think there's a short meeting, in fact, rather short, just after service, so that we can have our membership program after. Just a short one. All men. Books by Prophet Kingsley J. Ajiman. We have in stock the following books by Prophet Kingsley J. Ajiman. 5 books in all. Total Consecration, The Joseph of My Destiny, Destiny Helpers, The Power of Holiness, The Presence of God, and The Fear of God. Each copy is going for 50 Ghana cedis, and please contact the office for copies of these books. Healthy Mind Offering. We will take the Healthy Mind Offering next Sunday, the 21st of June, 2026. Thank you for giving me audience for this morning's announcement. Amen. We now want to give our first fruits, and we want to encourage somebody to give our second offering, the project offering, the project offering, the project offering for the projects in the house. And we want to encourage somebody to give a good seed as we embark on the projects in this house. We will be receiving the Bethman reps, and we will also be receiving the Zetas in administration as we give. Amen.

0: And in Doha, you praise the name of God, you magnify his holy name. Today is another time in the presence of God to experience his power, all blessings. And we thank God that you've joined us this morning at ICGC Trinity Temple Kumasi. We are quite as well as stretched. Right, our church service as the servant Lord preached to us. He says we have been great stewards. I'm sharing the word of God, running with the word, and I believe you had something which will prepare you to do more for the Lord. All right, as the custom is, just after he has finished preaching, you'll come your way with a discussion. And this month, we are looking at prayer. And as children of God, we need to. That is a means that we talk to our God. That is a way that we communicate to him. And it's important for us to understand what prayer is and how we should carry prayer and the posture, whatever that we need to, put in place in order to engage in the Lord in prayer. So this is what we are going to have a conversation on. And my panel members are seated. We're ready for us to continue this conversation as it started last week. And for your information, this month we are starting our 40 days of power on the 25th of June, 2026. And we invite you to join, prepare your mind, psych yourself, and let's all build ourselves up for this sacred journey. And I believe if you fully participate, that the Lord will meet you at a point of your need. All right. So to help us do this discussion are two wonderful people. They are constant panel members, well-versed in the topic that we are going to discuss. And I want to welcome them. Then we can start with our conversation. You're welcome, bosses.
1: Thank you, my brother. We are grateful to God for you to always come here and share the word of God with our listeners. As we do that, we also are partakers of the same word. It helps each and every one of us to become better Christians and better children of God. And so we are glad we are here this morning to share the word of God. And I trust that by the power of the Holy Spirit, it would convict each and every one of us so our lives will be better. My name is Sidney Jakwa.
0: All right. Thank you, Sid, Pastor Sid. God bless you so much.
2: We are so grateful unto God that he gives us the opportunity and the energy and the love that is in us to always share fellowship, what he puts on our hearts. And not only doing that, but also practicing. It's best when you practice, and by extension, you tell people that this is what I do, and as a result, in line with God's word, it works. One of the rocks or one of the pillars of Christianity is prayer. And as a result, every Christian must know how to pray and how to pray for others. My name is Bede Yaomafu.
0: All right, Osafo B, God bless you so much for availing yourself this morning. And we thank you, dear listener, for being part of our program, our church service. And as I said, this program has been put together to bless your life. So continue to listen to us. We also need your feedback on our WhatsApp line, 0244-478-449, 0244-478-449. Let's talk about prayer. Right, the Bible says in 1 Thessalonians 5:17, it says, pray without ceasing, pray without ceasing. And last week, we're able to deal with it extensively, what prayer is and why it is important for us as believers to pray, and whether prayer is prayer only about asking God for things, and also what are some barriers that hinder effective prayer. These are the things that we discussed last week. Pastor Seed, let's have a conversation. I want us to once we want to understand prayer, let's also know the difference between thanksgiving, supplication, intercession, and worship. They are types of prayer. So there are things that we have to put in place as children of God. So they are types of prayer. So First Timothy 2:1 tells us something there. I want us to have a conversation. What are the differences between these types of prayer?
1: Thank you, my brother. Thank you. And we thank God once again. When you read 1 Timothy 2:1, Apostle Paul writes, "I exhort therefore that first of all, supplications, prayers, intercessions, and giving of thanks be made for all men." And so he mentioned in this scripture, supplications, intercessions, and thanksgiving. That means that, like you said in your intro, we have different types of prayers. And this verse highlights the different aspects of prayer understanding. And I think by understanding these ones, it would help us believers develop a richer and a more balanced prayer life. Because what it means is that every situation demands a kind of or a type of prayer. And so we, like you said, so we are looking at the supplication.
0: Mm-hmm.
1: Okay, so right. Prayer of supplication.
0: Mm-hmm.
1: What does it mean? What it means is that it's a time when you humbly present a specific need and request to God.
0: Mm-hmm.
1: That is what supplication means. Humbly, and emphasis on humbly.
0: Okay.
1: Humbly presenting a specific need or request to God. We are not entitled. It's a privilege. And so when you have that entitlement mentality, then pride will set in. And so anytime it's like going to your father to make a request. You go humbly, you do it humbly. And this focuses mainly on personal needs, challenges, guidance, when you need guidance on a specific subject, healing, provision, wisdom, and strength. These are some of the things that when you are confronted with, you can do a prayer of supplication. So, and I let me repeat them: personal needs, challenges, guidance, healing, provisions, wisdom, and strength. When you require any of these things, you can then, because these are specific needs or items, and so then you can do what we call the prayer of supplication.
0: Okay.
1: Sending that specific request to God to come to your aid. Mm-hmm. For example, Lord, please give me wisdom to make the right decisions and provide for my family needs. This is an example of a prayer of supplication. God, please give me wisdom. You're asking God to give you wisdom, and at the same time asking God to provide for your family needs. These are examples of prayer of supplication. And we can have some of these examples in scripture. Philippians chapter 4 verse 6, Hebrews chapter 4 verse 16. When you read those scriptures, these are examples of specific prayers we make to God for specific needs that we want God to come in through for us. Another one I'll talk about, there are a number of them, so, but I'll talk about two. My brother, I'm sure, would continue with the rest. Then we have prayer of thanksgiving, because Apostle Paul mentioned it. What does it mean? Expressing gratitude to God for who he is and for what he has done. So when we are thanking God, we thank God first for who he is, then for what he has done in our lives. And so that we refer to as prayer of thanksgiving. And so sometimes it's not just about asking for specific needs, but the fact that we woke up this morning, we came to church, and we are here even discussing scripture, it's a privilege. God has been good. God has been faithful. And for that reason, we ought to express gratitude to him for who he is and what he has done for us. Like Pastor said in the morning when we started service, a lot has gone on this week. We've gone through a lot, but here we are, whole, without any problem. Mm. People have gone through a lot of challenges, but through it all, God has been faithful when we are here, and so we ought to be grateful. And so an example would be, Father, I thank you for your love, mercy, protection, and daily provision.
0: Mm.
1: This is a prayer of thanksgiving.
0: This is a prayer of
1: thanksgiving. And one of my favorite scriptures when it comes to prayer of thanksgiving is Psalm 100. Psalm 100 verse 4. Then 1 Thessalonians 5:18 is also there. All these scriptures are examples of prayer of thanksgiving. And so thanksgiving acknowledges God's goodness and cultivates a grateful heart. That's what one thing we should know.
0: Mm.
1: It's acknowledging the fact that God has been good to me. And when we have that attitude, it shows that we have a heart of gratitude. And it goes beyond even God. And so even as human as we are, when somebody does something for you, we expect that people will show gratitude by saying, thank you. How much more God, who gives us life and who gives us breath every day, every now. And so we ought to cultivate that habit of thanking God at all times. So I've spoken about two types.
0: Two.
1: Supplication, asking for specific needs, and thanksgiving, showing gratitude to God for who he is and what he has done for us. Thank you very much.
0: Thank you, Pastor Seed. God bless you so much. So we've done two. Thanksgiving, that's showing gratitude and appreciation for what the Lord has done. Supplication means that coming before him, the Lord, for his wonderful works. So you put before him your request. And you make a reference to Hebrews 4:16, and I want to read it quickly. It says that, let us therefore come boldly to the throne of grace, that we may obtain mercy and find grace to help in times of need. And that is what my emphasis is. So going to him, putting to him, is just telling him that my own strength is not sufficient. Then Father, step in for me. Well, beat. Let's wrap it. Get the last. I know you tackled the intercession aspect of it and the other one. Let's finish it up. The difference.
2: I'll look at intercession first and lastly, prayer of worship. Now, when you mention intercession, it means that you are standing in the gap to reconcile a

0: And he saw that there was no man and wondered that there was no intercessor. Therefore, his arm brought salvation unto him, and his righteousness is sustained, and it sustained him. And his righteousness, it sustained him. We still know and we read in the New Testament that Jesus is our great intercessor who sits at the right hand of God and is still interceding for us. So it is a prayer that is of premium, it's of quality, it's of sacrificial. Sometimes you are going through your own needs, you are going through your own dry moments in your life, but you and I need to inch it higher, whereby we inch it up, whereby we pray for people. There are needs we see expressly. There are needs that we are being told in our hearts. The Spirit of God opens needs unto us about people, about conditions, about the church, about the job in which you are, about your very family, your household, about the extended family, and so on. There are so many needs that are represented. But as somebody who is not so selfish, who has been placed in that family, in that church, in that corporate institution, we have been tasked to intercede, and that is what intercession all means. It means that we take away bitterness. It means that we take away greed. It means that we are applying to the Word of God, always reading the Word of God, and forcefully applying the Word of God on behalf of other people. The last one we want to look at is worship. You know, people come to church and they say they have a time of praises and worship, or a time of worship. Worship is about your life. It's about your entirety, your consecration, your commitment, all that you are unto God. And Jesus said, and now people shall worship me in truth and in spirit. And that is a form of worship. What it means is that there is the source there, there is God there, and you want to tell him his worth, worship. You want to tell him what he means to you, what he does for you. You are grateful unto him. And in the song or in the posture, in the attitude, all the words you bring out, all the words you take in, what you give reverence, some would extend that to bowing, some will extend that to kneeling, some will extend that to standing upright, some will extend that to being in reference of God, whereby they are in awe of God. And during that time, I'm not saying that during when you come to church you must do anything, but during that time, particular attention must be paid to God to show him honor, to show him reverence. And it's of experience that that time, God, that still small voice speaks to you a lot. In the midst of you reverencing God, giving him all in all, and people are so absent-minded that when some words or some songs or some praises are being etched out in church, they don't go back to the words. They don't, when you say, Lord, you are great. Lord, your name is excellent. Are you following? Are you focused on God being excellent? What is the name of God? When we say God is all powerful, what does it mean to you? So you must reference that. And when we do that, we are worshiping. But our whole life must be a worship unto God. When we wake up, when we go to sleep, any activity we undertake, we must give him his worth. And praying that, Lord, I thank you, Lord, you have been faithful to me. Lord, you give me this, you do that, you raise up this, you bless this person, you bring him from, you preserve his going out. You are worshiping. You are giving him his worth. It is his worth. And when you really know the quality and know the quantum of his worth, all the time will be in reverence of God. Thank you very much.
1: All right, thanks so much. Pastor Bede, God bless you for your touch on intercession and worship. And a matured prayer life includes all the four dimensions that you've mentioned. Worship for who God is. We have to do that. Thanksgiving for what he has done. And supplication for our needs. Then lastly, intercession for the needs of

0: that is standing in a gap for others. And we need to do that more often for people. All right. Brethren, this is a conversation happening live at ICGC Trim Temple Kumasi. We are located behind Atoni Gas Filling Station or Maxonic on Kwadaso Regional Stretch. And our church service every Sunday comes your way from 8:30 through to 10:30. And today has been a blessing to all of us. And we are talking about prayer. We are looking at prayer. How do we understand prayer and how do we apply ourselves to this wonderful work and a wonderful means of talking to our God and Savior? We need your conversation. We need your feedback on our WhatsApp line 0244478449. 0244478449. Sid, let me ask you this critical question. You know, why do some prayers seem unanswered? Why? That's our person, because sometimes we mm-hmm. tell people that, oh, I've prayed about this issue, it's still persistent, it's still there, I'm not seeing any answer, I'm not seeing any breakthrough or whatever. Why does it happen like that?
1: Keep praying.
0: Pray without ceasing. Yes. I love that.
1: You see why this keeps happening? Apostle Paul, James has it in James 3:4.
0: I'm here. Yes. I'm here. Yeah.
1: You are here. James 4:3. He says, Lord, you ask and do not receive because you ask wrongly to spend it on your passions. Look, you see how scripture puts it. You ask wrongly. What does it mean to ask wrongly? And so, what this verse is trying to teach us is that our prayers may seem unanswered because the motives by which we are praying does not align with God's will. It doesn't align with the will of God, and that is why sometimes it may not happen. And so, one, why some prayers may seem not answered is, one, if the motive is wrong, is one of them. And the scripture points out that some prayers are driven by selfish desires rather than a desire to glorify God. So ask yourself, what am I praying about? What is it all about? Is it for my own self, some self-gratification, or it's a genuine request or prayer you are making to God? And so the questions you need to ask before you, anytime you want to pray, is that, am I seeking God's will or merely my own desires? Will the answer bring glory to God and benefit others? These are some of the questions we need to ask when we start praying. And so if the motive is wrong, then the answers will not come. And so every prayer must be backed by the right motive. And if these questions I raised become your reality, then that prayer will not be answered. So make sure that you are seeking God's will and not your own desires. And make sure that whatever you are praying about would benefit you and even benefit others. Others will also benefit from it. The second one I want to talk about is unconfessed sin. When there is something like that in your life, that also can become a problem. And so sin can hinder our fellowship with God and affect our prayer life.

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0: It's midday. Hello and welcome to the news at 12. My name is Kenneth. Jesse, coming up this afternoon, MPP flag bearer Mahmoud Obamia blames repeated state interference in management of mission schools for declining academic standards and loss of excellence.
1: In some of the schools, which were the mission schools, and I was asking the question, how come we didn't maintain these standards?
0: The Ministry of Education calls for a full-scale investigation and directed authorities of the University of Cape Coast to collaborate closely with the Ghana Police Service following the death of a 20-year-old level 200 student. We have more details from the Ghana Police Service, the school, and also the Ministry of Education. Also coming up this afternoon, the Joy Safari Escape is a week away. How prepared are you to celebrate your father?
2: Father's Day is on the 1st June, but before that, on Saturday 20th, we're taking our fathers to the Aqua Safari Resort. You have the boat cruise, games.
0: The latest of these and many other stories are coming up shortly. This is Joy News, independent, fearless, and credible. Let's settle for the details now. MPP flagbearer Mahmoud Obamia has blamed state interference in the management of mission schools for what he describes as a decline in standards at some of Ghana's most respected senior high schools. Addressing the leadership of the Christian Council, Dr. Obamia lamented what he said was the erosion of excellence in schools that once set the benchmark of academic achievement and discipline across the country. He argued that mission schools thrived because of management systems that consistently delivered results, but those standards were weakened after changes were made to how the institutions were run. According to him, Ghana failed to protect a model that was working, resulting in a gradual decline in quality.
1: And we were discussing this morning how some of the standards have fallen in some of the schools that which were the mission schools. They fall in the standards, and I was asking the question, how come we didn't maintain these standards? Very, very sad. I mean, my mother went to Wesley Girls, and the standards were also very, very, very high. These are some of the best schools. The mission schools have produced some of the best schools in our country. Unfortunately, we interfered in their management. And as we always say, when something is not broken, don't try to fix it. Excellence should have been, the centers of excellence should have been maintained. And the formula which made them centers of excellence should have been maintained. Unfortunately, we did not maintain them, and we are paying a price for it. But we will talk more about that. I think you need to get more interested in education in these schools again.
0: Mahmoud Obamia is MPP flag bearer. The Ministry of Education has expressed worry following reports of the death of Innocentia Avino, a level 200 student of the University of Cape Coast, whose body was discovered at a beach in Cape Coast. In a statement signed on behalf of the sector minister, Harun Idrisu, the ministry directed the management of the university to work closely with the Ghana Police Service to ensure a full-scale investigation into the circumstances leading to his death. The ministry also extends its heartfelt condolences to the bereaved family, friends, and the university community, while urging the public to allow investigators the space to carry out their work without interference. There's been a number of updates since this incident happened, and one of them is from the Regional Police Command in the Central Region. My colleague Fatao Bayaga has a copy of that statement, and he's joining me in studio with more. Fatao, what is the Central Regional Police Command saying about his death?
3: Can the police say the UCC District Police Command received information at about 3:15 a.m. on the same day that the body of a female believed to be between 25 and 30 years had been washed ashore at Hatchland Beach. Upon receiving the report, a team of officers was immediately dispatched to the scene. They found the body lying face down on the beach with blood oozing from the nose. According to the police, a preliminary examination of the body revealed no visible signs of assault. Photographs were taken at the scene, and the body body was subsequently conveyed to the Cape Coast Teaching Hospital morgue for preservation, identification, and autopsy. The police further indicated that Chief Fisher Men along the coast had been alerted and asked to assist in efforts to establish the identity of the disease. Ken, the statement concludes that investigations into the case are ongoing. And Ken, just before coming on air, we gather that the family members had arrived at the Cape Coast Teaching Hospital morgue and formally identified the disease as Miss Innocentia Avenue.
0: Thank you, Fatao. Let's just stay a while on this disturbing story and speak to Chief Inspector Isaac Evans Etier, who's the Public Affairs Unit Central Regional Police Command. Welcome to the program, Inspector. What do we know about this disturbing incident? Hello, Inspector Evans. Can you hear me?
4: Yes, I hear you. Good afternoon.
0: Good afternoon. What do your preliminary investigation tell you about this disturbing story?
4: Thank you. Thank you once again. We received reports from missing some days ago, and on the 12th, we also received a report that the body has been washed back around the Hatchalan beach area. So we went and we found the body of the young girl. So we have to produce the police information for the police to identify. When we first saw the girl, the signal was testing, there was no mark of assault, and nobody part has been taken, just hair and some bruises on top of the eyebrow. So we quickly sent the police to the police station to be able to pay for the body to identify. On the following day, testing, that we should receive family members who came to the district command and they report to the dean of students at the UGCC head department before we went to the Cape Coast Teaching Hospital where she was deposited, and we inspected him and he helped identify the African Avenue, the 20-year-old girl.
0: What are investigations likely to conclude?
4: Well, we have not, we are yet to go deep. We are still investigating for the process. But the police believe the girl may have been killed before round. That's what we're supposed to be. So, but investigations are ongoing. So, if there's anything more, we'll let the public know.
0: And do you have any leads as you speak right now?
4: Currently, no. But the answer for you.
0: Thank you very much for your time this afternoon, Chief Inspector Isaac Evans Etier with the Central Regional Police Command. He is with the Public Relations Unit of that particular department. And this afternoon, despite growing calls for gender equality, many women remain excluded from leadership positions, even within the church. A minister at the Gospel of the Calvary Baptist Church is challenging that narrative and is advocating for greater opportunities for women in ministry. He made this call at the launch of the book Called Out Contested. The author, Reverend Dr. Felix Owusu, explained that the abilities bestowed by the Holy Spirit are not limited by gender. He urged women to empower themselves and actively take up leadership positions in the church. Nancy Cumson has more.
5: For many women called to ministry, the journey to church leadership is often marked by resistance and exclusion.
6: The challenge has been that we were not allowed to come out with what we can do as called people.
7: We go the extra mile as female ministers to be able to prove our worth.
5: Seeking to address these barriers, a reverend of the Calvary Baptist Church, Dr. Felix Owusu, launched a book called But Contested.
8: God has a place for women. Women can preach. Women can lead. You understand this? Because you take the average leadership circles or leadership domain, you will see that it is populated by men, all right? And even women themselves have been socialized to think that leadership is a preserve of men. But that narrative must change.
5: Reverend Dr. Felix Owusu.
8: I want every woman to understand that the same intelligence or image of God that is in the men is in you. So rise up to the occasion. Don't let other people's interpretation of scripture matter subject you from doing what you are supposed to do.
5: For the women, this book serves as a pack that will guide them in their calling.
6: And I believe that this book is going to help to encourage a lot of the women to also come out and then discover their potentials and then do what they have been called to do.
5: The book, called But Contested, captures the

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1: Really, that should be around 340,000 if it's 34 million. Currently, we are setting ourselves that target, but as a country, we are doing about 200,000. Of 100%, we are doing just about 36%.
2: Also speaking at the event, CEO of the National Blood Service, Dr. Shelley Owusu Ofori, says limited infrastructure across the country exposes the health sector to a huge gap that needs to be addressed with urgency.
3: Ghana has made measurable progress. Our blood collection index has grown from 5.7 to 6.6 over the past 5 years. Yet, much more remains to be done to meet the transfusion needs of our population.
4: A week today, we will be celebrating fathers and father figures in our lives. What plan do you have for your father, and how memorable do you want to make the day special for him? Kwame Dadzi of Joy Entertainment has a lot to say about his dad.
5: My dad was a vibe. It was always a pleasure to be around him. And one thing I will never forget my dad for is the fact that anytime we were together, he'd be telling us beautiful stories, you know, stories of old when he was growing up. And anytime it is Father's Day, the children, we cast our minds back and remember the very good times, all the jokes he shared. My father had a very great sense of humor, man.
4: And to crown it all, he will be taking the father figure in his life to the Joy Safari Escape and want you to do the same. Here's how.
5: Father's Day is on the 1st June, but before that, on Saturday 20th, we're taking our fathers to the Aqua Safari Resort. You have the boat cruise, games, and then we get to the island where the party also begins. You get to also have a trip through the Eco Park and all that. All these happening for 4,000 Ghana cedis single, double is 6,000, and a family of four is 10,000 Ghana cedis. This is where your dad needs to be this Father's Day.
4: That's it for the news at 12. My name is Kenneth Jesse. 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
18: In the book of Psalm, chapter 63, verse 1, David said, "Early will I seek thee." Abraham was an early riser. Joshua was an early riser. Moses was an early riser. Jesus prayed early in the morning. David also prayed early in the morning. What about you? Be an early riser as you join.

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8: 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Yes.
9: Charlie, trim am nice. I get some serious meeting.
10: Allah, motion. But Charlie, no credit today.
9: Oh, but you relax. Momo day.
11: Hey, what fun ye?
9: Yes, oh. I borrow small, sort myself out. I pay back.
10: We move.
9: Spoil day. Ah, Charlie, you sure say you dey pay back?
10: Yes, oh. So that anytime somebody else they need am, momo day.
9: Be like Afo can borrow some more.
10: Hey, you this boy. Don't go there and disgrace yourself.
9: Allah, motion.
12: Responsible borrowing be the real flexo for today's needs and tomorrow's dreams. Borrow, so tam, pay back. Momo day.
13: In the book of Psalm, chapter 63, verse 1, David said, "Early will I seek thee." Abraham was an early riser. Joshua was an early riser. Moses was an early riser. Jesus prayed early in the morning. David also prayed early in the morning. What about you? Be an early riser as you join God's servant, the pastor, Obed Joy Obing, on Prayer Line on Love 99.5 FM from Mondays through to Fridays, 2 a.m. to 5 a.m. each day. Prayer Line, the presence of the Lord is here. 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

Welcome to another edition of Sports Arena, live here on your superstation, Joy 99.7 FM. My name is Razak Musbao, and it's good to be back on radio. And for the next, 2 hours, we've got a lot to talk about. All having to do with the World Cup. Most importantly, the Black Stars are in action this week. On Wednesday, the team will be playing their first game of the 2026 FIFA World Cup. There's a massive controversy surrounding Thomas Partey. Now, he will not be featuring in that game for the Black Stars, not because he's injured or because of some suspension, but because the Canadian authorities have decided that he's not eligible to get into their country. And of course, that has generated some conversation. And Ghana's Foreign Affairs Ministry have also responded to that very decision by the Canadian authorities. Well, if you haven't heard it, I'm going to read the full statement that the Ministry of Foreign Affairs, headed by Samuel Okudzeto Ablakwa, released relating to this very, very matter. So we want to spend some time on that. And also, by popular request, we're going to bring you back that conversation we had with the former captain of the Black Star, Stephen Appiah. And talking about Stephen Appiah, he is in camp with the Black Stars. He is a member of the management committee. We'll hear from him because in that interview, he opened up on the very first time the team made it to the World Cup. He shared insights into the Black Stars campaign in 2006. In 2010, how the team managed to advance all the way to the quarterfinals. So a bit of a memory flashback into the Black Stars campaign in the World Cup, particularly the ones that he was part of. And he was also there in 2014 as part of the backroom staff. He did not play, but he was there. He witnessed it all. He reflects on all of these World Cup tournaments that he was at. And, of course, offers some valuable insight into how the Black Stars often organize themselves, what happens in camp, and, what the kind of ritual the team is often used to when they play their first game of the World Cup. It's a very special conversation that my colleague, our editor here, Anatana Lato, had with him. So we'll bring that conversation back. But today, there are quite a number of games to look forward to. Yesterday, very deep in the night, Morocco played Brazil. It ended 1-1. 1-1, that game ended. And later, still at dawn, Haiti and Scotland play. That game ended in favor of Scotland. 1-0, it ended. And around 4 a.m., Australia and Turkey were in action. Australia defeated Turkey by 2-0. Later at 5, Germany will be in action against Curaçao. Germany will be playing Curaçao. And at 8 p.m., the Netherlands will be in action against Japan. And then at 11 p.m., Ivory Coast, they will play their first game of this tournament against Ecuador. Yeah, so some exciting games to look forward to today. We're bringing you all the update. We've got commentary of the game involving Ivory Coast and Ecuador. The game is at 11 p.m. And if you happen not to be at home, you're looking for some radio commentary, you can tune into Joe 99.7 FM. We'll bring you commentary on that game. So do make a date. And for the duration that we'll be here, we're bringing you update on all the other games that are happening.

Yeah, so I was talking about the Thomas Partey issue. We're going to read the statement from the Ministry of Foreign Affairs. You know, they responded to their Canadian counterparts. It's a very lengthy statement. We're going to read it. And after that, I want to open the phone lines and hear from you. What do you make of this very situation? What do you make of it? What do you make of it when you heard about it? Are you worried that Thomas Partey will not be playing in our first game? What do you seriously make of it? So you can keep this line somewhere. Just write it down. We'll be opening the phone lines hopefully in the next 5 minutes. 0302216541, 0302216541, and 0551111997, 0551111997. Don't call now. Wait for my signal, but keep the phone line someone you phone. I'm going to receive a call very soon. Let me read the statement from the Ministry of Foreign Affairs. They wrote to their Canadian counterparts, and it's got the title Government of Ghana Statement on the Refusal of a Canadian Visa to Mr. Thomas Tay Partey. Mr. Thomas Tay Partey. Now, the statement reads, the government of the Republic of Ghana expressed strong reservations following the high-handed and extremely unfair decision by Canada to refuse a temporary residence application for Mr. Thomas Tay Partey, a Ghanaian national and key member of Ghana's senior national football team, the Black Stars, which is participating in the 2026 FIFA World Cup. The statement continues that we are informed that the Immigration, Refugees and Citizenship Canada arrived at this outcome on grounds of inadmissibility under paragraph 836, clause 1, article 1, clause C of Canada's Immigration and Refugee Protection Act. And the statement continues that the decision is understood to be based on pending criminal proceedings in the United Kingdom that have not resulted in any conviction or judicial finding of guilt. Now, the government of Ghana reaffirms the fundamental legal principle of the presumption of innocence, a cornerstone of justice and due process in democratic societies. And it says, while respecting Canada's sovereign right to enforce its immigration laws, Ghana considers that reliance on unproven charges in the absence of a judicial determination raises fundamental questions of fairness and proportionality. Accordingly, Ghana is pursuing active diplomatic engagement with relevant Canadian authorities on this matter. Now, on June 11, 2026, the Foreign Affairs Ministry of Ghana dispatched an official note of protest to Global Affairs Canada. The note also requested that Canada reviews its unfortunate decision. The government of Ghana is determined to explore and pursue all available diplomatic, legal, and administrative remedies under Canadian and international law, including where appropriate judicial review before the Federal Court of Canada to ensure full and fair consideration of all relevant legal and factual issues in accordance with due process. The statement continues that the Minister of Foreign Affairs, Honorable Samuel Okudzeta-Blackwa, has additionally been holding talks with Canadian officials, including the Canadian High Commissioner to Ghana, Her Excellency Mariam Montrat, since this came to his attention. Government further notes Mr. Partey's selection for the upcoming FIFA World Cup and the significant national and global sporting consideration at stake, and therefore urges Canada to rescind its decision in the interest of fairness and cardinal principles of common law. Ghana remains committed to constructive engagement with Canadian authorities and to upholding the rule of law, human rights and the presumption of innocence. The government of Ghana cherishes our long-standing excellent bilateral relations with Canada and hopes that the diplomatic rapprochement within the context of our historically cordial and friendly traditions will lead to an amicable resolution in a timely manner. And it ends by saying, may the beautiful game of football continue to live up to its reputation of uniting nations,
forging lasting bonds of friendship, playing by the rules, and promoting fair play both on and off the field. That is the statement from Ghana's Ministry of

FIFA did release a statement, just like they did on the Somalian referee situation. Now, just before I bring you the FIFA statement, let me just read briefly a bit of context and basis for which Canada decided to take the decision they did. Now, essentially, Canada says, as part of their regulations, as part of their conditions, which allows one to enter the country or otherwise, they say that if you have been convicted of a crime or currently undergoing a criminal trial, then you will not be allowed into the country. And on that basis, Canada said Partey cannot get into their country because he does not satisfy those requirements. In essence, he is in breach of those conditions. So, Thomas Partey, a very important member of the Black Star squad, in fact, the deputy captain of the Black Star squad, cannot play Ghana's first game against Panama. A very important game for that matter for Ghana. Because if you're talking about the World Cup, it is very important for the Black Stars to start well. And if they need to start well, one man who is going to help them, is Thomas Partey. A very important Thomas Partey. Now, the head coach of the Black Stars hasn't reacted to this news. He hasn't said anything. But we know the sports minister, Ghana sports minister, Honorable Kofi Edie Adams, has spoken on this very matter. I mean, he described it as disappointing and also unimpressed with the action of FIFA on this very matter, because FIFA essentially repeated what they said in the matter involving the Somalian referee. Now, FIFA said, and I quote, "FIFA can confirm that player Thomas Partey will be unable to travel from Ghana's team base camp in Boston, USA, to Canada for their first match against Panama. His visa application has been refused by the Canadian government." And FIFA says FIFA is not involved in the immigration process of host countries, including the adjudication of visas. As with previous FIFA events, the host government ultimately determines who receives a visa and is admitted into the country. That is what FIFA said. And so they will not get themselves involved in this matter. They will not even try to engage the Canadian authorities for them to reconsider their decision. They are not going to have any part in that. And so if Thomas Partey has been denied a visa into Canada, that decision will stand and there's nothing they can do about it. Now, I was referring to the Canadian government's condition, and that condition is stated on their website, and it says that, I quote, "If you have committed

0: acquitted or being convicted of a crime, you may not be allowed into Canada. If you have been convicted, if you have committed or been convicted of a crime, you may not be allowed into Canada. And we understand this was the basis for which Thomas Partey was denied entry into the country. Now we know, as a matter of fact, that Thomas Partey is undergoing trial in the UK over some allegations of sexual misconduct. He has denied those allegations. And we know also that the Crown Prosecution Service of the UK are pursuing the matter. They are pursuing the matter in court. And that is where it is. The matter is still in court. Nobody has been declared guilty or otherwise. The matter is still in court. And despite the matter being in court, the Canadian authorities felt that the very fact that Thomas Partey has been charged with such a crime, he is not fit to enter their country. And that is why Thomas Partey will not be playing in Ghana's first game against Panama. Now, the interesting part to this also is that the USA was asked why they allowed Thomas Partey into their country. Why did they not take the path of Canada? And the USA says that, look, as far as they are concerned, they are indeed aware of the case that Thomas Partey has been tried on. However, they also hold a view that because there is no conclusion to the matter yet, Partey has not been declared guilty yet, and so they do not think it disqualifies him from entering the USA. Hence why they granted him the visa to get into the USA. However, the Canadian authorities departed from that, and they insist that, look, the very fact that he's in court over such a matter disqualifies him from coming into their country. Well, my friend Benny Sadari has joined me in the studio. He was here yet last week, if you heard him. And we're going to touch on this very matter. And just touch also on the games that have happened so far. And as I promised, by popular request, to bring you that conversation with Steven Tornado appear again. Now, Benny, good to have you. I hope you're doing great.
1: Yeah, I'm doing great, Zach.
0: A very, very disappointing news to hear that Thomas Partey will not be available for the Black Stars in our first game against Panama. I mean, it is really unfortunate, but I want us to just get a sense of what kind of person will be missing in the Black Stars squad, and if there is sufficient replacement for him in that game against Panama.
1: Well, good afternoon to the lovely viewers out there, and I would like to be blandly honest with this. You may not agree with me, you may agree with me, but anyway, that's my opinion. You see, having a player like Thomas Partey, every team will need such a player. Mm. But the question is Thomas Partey in the best form of his life? I don't really think so. He hasn't had the best of seasons going into the World Cup, but I think he's still a player who does a lot in the Black Stars jersey. Mm. So we are going to miss a very big player, and not just the fact that he's Thomas Partey, he's the assistant captain of the Black Stars. Mm. So at any point in time, if Jordan Ayew needs some intel or something, he's going to look at Thomas Partey, and both of them are fit enough to start. They are always starting anytime they are fit. Mm. In the Black Stars jersey. So now Thomas Partey is out, unfortunately, and we can't go to the law because the law's directive is clear. Mm. Whether you have pled guilty or your case has been dismissed, it has been adjourned, you still you are still liable to lose, to not get entry into the country. Mm. And that is what it is. The laws for USA are different.
0: Mm.
1: It says something else. Canada's law says something. That's Article 36 of the Immigration Protection Law or something in the Canadian Constitution. It's written over there. Mm. So with that, I won't fault the Canadian embassy or the immigration for what has happened.
0: Mm.
1: What I'll do is now come to the technical team. A squad of 26 players.
0: Mm-hmm.
1: 9 forwards. 8 defenders, 3 goalkeepers, and then 5 midfielders.
0: Mm.
1: It doesn't sound adequate. It doesn't look adequate to me. Especially looking at the season our Ghanaian players have come from. Very underwhelming. And for some time now, the problem of the Black Stars has been the midfield.
0: Mm.
1: Has been a midfield. Because let's look at 2006. You could boast of the likes of Mike Lissian, Sule Ali Muntari, Steven Appiah, Laie Kingston, Otuadu Ericardo, a whole lot of midfielders. And even in those days, we played a 4-man setup. But going forward, even in 2010, we were playing a 4-1-4-1 setup, which accommodates about 4 typical midfielders. Our first 11 could boast of Anthony Annan, Kevin Prince-Watting, Andre Ayew, Kojo Asamoah. That's 4.
0: Mm.
1: 4 in the 4-1-4-1 setup. And we saw the wonders we did. Pablo could do a job right behind the four midline, and then all of that.
0: Mm.
1: You understand me? And now, so that was 4. So imagine Coach Milo with a 23-man squad decided to go with four midfielders.
0: Mm.
1: And then at the end of the day, when he plays 4, he's just left with 1 on the bench. Mm-hmm. Zach, would that be adequate?
0: Mm.
1: Suspensions,
0: yeah.
1: Injuries,
0: yeah.
1: Loss of form,
0: yeah.
1: During tournaments, I don't think it's good. It's good enough.
0: Mm.
1: And that was 23-man squad then.
0: Mm-hmm.
1: Look at the pool of midfielders we had to select from. But now it's 26. If I has allowed extra 3, and then as the Ghanaian team knowing perfectly what our problem has been in the midfield, you allow a lot of depth into that, so that in case of anything, if you get it wrong in your first match, you can make the corrections in the second and third match. Because now you have up to 8 slots for the third best place teams to qualify.
0: Yeah.
1: So I think this is the tournament that favors Ghana, no matter the situation we have, that we can qualify from the group stage to round of 32 and even round of 16. As I said last week, that will be my at least.
0: So the absence of Thomas Partey, based on the squad we've got,
1: it left us with just 4.
0: Mm. And but, I mean, it's just for the first game, isn't it? It's just for the first game.
1: And you see, after the 4.
0: But in terms of his absence in the game against Panama, you think we have enough quality to replace him?
1: Well, we will not get a player like Thomas Partey. The players are built differently. Some fits the same profiles. But Thomas Partey, we are not going to get a replacement for him. But we can get somebody who can do the job of Thomas Partey.
0: Mm.
1: So probably, we have, when it comes to defensive midfield role, we have Kwesi Sebo and then Elisha Owusu.
0: Mm.
1: They are good to start.
0: Mm-hmm.
1: My problem is the combination and even the numbers we are going to play. Is Carlos Quiroz going to favor a 3-man midfield? Is he going to favor a 2-man midfield? And if he does any of the two, who are the personnel he's going to deploy?
0: Mm-hmm.
1: And my problem is not even with the fact that Thomas Partey is not going to play in the first match.
0: Mm.
1: Who knows? Maybe Carlos can bench him in the second match, because the person who plays against Panama did a job better than what you expect Thomas Partey to do on the day.
0: Yeah.
1: So
0: interesting. Really interesting. Now, I mentioned that the sports minister, Ghana sports minister, Honorable Kofi D. Adams, also spoke on this matter. And let's hear from him briefly. He spoke to, Accra based city. And he was furious when he heard about it. Listen to him briefly.
2: This is because Thomas, in the country, the zone within which he was even accused, is walking free, enjoying his rights as any other person, because he has only been charged. So I don't understand why today Canada is interpreting their rules to suggest that a charge means guilty. This is supposed to be a country that should hold high the ethos of democracy and rule of law, and are supposed to be championing rights of many persons, including rights that some of us don't want to even talk about here. And you think that the mere fact that somebody is being charged is enough to bar the person from partaking in an event you've accepted to host, an event that is supposed to unify us, an event that is supposed to promote peace.
3: Did they say
2: an event that is supposed to promote fellow feeling?
3: Did they say U.S. accept him?
2: Applied to their embassy in UK, and he was issued.
3: What are we going to do as God?
2: As has been indicated by His Excellency the President, and the mandate his foreign minister, Honorable Okudzeto Ablakwa, has carried very high. Any Ghanaian touch anywhere, we will not keep quiet over it. So through the appropriate channels, we have communicated to the rightful authorities and are requesting for them to use all processes to review and to give opportunity for a review of such a decision that we think frowns on international laws and conventions for which.
0: So that's the sports minister there. I was speaking to Umaru Sanda there. And clearly, I mean, as far as the quarters of government is concerned, they are not happy about the decision. As to whether they can get it reversed is another thing. But the minister also makes a very profound point, because if you look at the website and the information there, it says, and that's the point the sports minister makes very, very strongly, and even the foreign affairs minister also makes strongly, the Canadian authorities, the website, the Canadian government's website says that if you have committed or have been found, have been convicted of such a crime, then you will not be allowed into the country. And that seems to suggest that, look, if you have been sufficiently found guilty of a crime, then you will not be allowed into the country. But on the basis that you are, your matter is still in court, and just based on that, you will not be allowed into the country, it's really worrying. It's absolutely worrying, you know. And also, the posture of FIFA, the posture of FIFA is something also that we find quite interesting, because FIFA says, look, I cannot do anything about this. There's nothing I can do. I mean, there's nothing I can do. But is it really the case that FIFA cannot do anything? Is it, if FIFA really wants to intervene, is it the case that FIFA can seriously not intervene? I think they can intervene, but it just, I seem to get the impression that, look, the tournament has started. We don't want to get into any issues. Let's just go on with the football. Let's not get embroiled in this, you know, immigrations and politics. And also maybe FIFA is also taking that position because if they try to get involved in one matter, they might end up getting involved in so many others, because there's a likelihood that some of these things might happen and it will open a certain Pandora box. So they don't want to go into it at all. You know, they want to go into it at all. I mean, it's quite disappointing, quite disappointing for me.
1: Yeah, it's very disappointing, because you look at the body language and posture of FIFA, it's like what is done is done. They don't have any power over it. But unfortunately for FIFA, the countries didn't get up and present their players for just any tournament in the three countries. It is a FIFA World Cup. So to an extent, you have that power. Let's probably you don't want to exercise it, because I don't think they just got up and say, hey USA, hey Canada, hey Mexico, accept us, you are coming to give you the right for you to host the World Cup. There was a conversation, and I heard something about the host nation's law or something like I don't know whether it's official, that according to our law, I don't know whether it's imbibed in FIFA's laws or something like that, the host nation shouldn't restrict the movements of people, that is the fans, the players, and then officials of the game, which we have seen in this past 3 days.
0: But while that is there, FIFA also recognizes that the host nations have got a certain sovereignty to decide who enters their country or otherwise. And maybe your point comes in to the effect that, look, if you have granted somebody visa into your country to come and watch the tournament, then don't restrict the person as to where he can go and where he cannot go.
1: Easy movements of the person.
0: Exactly.
1: With regards to the FIFA
0: Yes. So when the person, for instance, the person has now arrived in Canada,
1: yeah,
0: okay, you can't say, hey, you cannot go and watch the Ghana match. You know, no, that's why he's there, all right? That's why he's there. He's going to watch the Ghana match. So why you say, hey, you cannot go and watch, you stay in your room. What? No. I think that's maybe where that FIFA point comes in. That, look, you've granted the person visa, you've vetted him, you realize that he's qualified, he's good to come into your country, you've done the risk assessment. When he comes there, don't limit him as to where he cannot go, all right? Because it's a World Cup tournament. He can choose whichever game he wants to watch. You know, for instance, you get into the USA. Yes, Ghana is playing in Boston and Philadelphia, but maybe I also want to watch the Senegal game. I should be allowed to go and watch the Senegal game, like the Brazil played yesterday in New Jersey.
1: Yeah.
0: If I want to go and watch, I should be able to allow. Don't say, hey, it's Boston that you've come, stay in Boston. You know, I think
1: See, it's not just a Canada problem. Mm-hmm. US also have their own restrictions. The Senegalese supporters union were allegedly not allowed into the US of A. Mm-hmm. And then there's a player, the Switzerland player, Brillem Bolo. Yesterday he scored. Mm-hmm. I don't know, it was yesterday Switzerland played. Yeah, he scored. Mm-hmm. He was convicted of assault, aggravated assault, and then he was fined $100,000.
0: Mm-hmm.
1: Initially, his visa to the US was denied, but later on, after they realized he had paid the fine, mm-hmm. he was able to get past it. So this is the case of somebody who was found guilty and has served the charge. It was a suspended sentence for a fine.
0: Mm-hmm.
1: But Thomas Partey hasn't even been found guilty in the first place. So mm-hmm. I think that is so harsh. But mm-hmm. according to what the law says,
0: mm-hmm.
1: it was a possibility that something of that sort will happen.
0: Mm-hmm.
1: But the fact that it was a possibility doesn't mean that they exercising it is the right way to go.
0: Mm-hmm.
1: Because if you bring that law, that means everything that is coming with the 26-man squad, mm-hmm. you are going to profile them per mm-hmm. the allegations on your head or mm-hmm. whatnot. Because
0: now,
1: you look at Akrai Vakini,
0: mm-hmm.
1: he has a rape charge on him.
0: Mm-hmm.
1: As things stand now, they are not playing any of their three group matches in the US of A.
0: Mm-hmm.
1: So if it's round of 32, round of 16, quarterfinal, semifinal, final, And then Morocco is supposed to play in Canada.
0: Mm.
1: Would the same thing apply to him?
0: Mm. Mm. That's an interesting one. You're really, really interesting. And even the point was also made that. So, what if Canada was to host the finals of the World Cup, and Ghana makes it to the final?
1: To the final.
0: Ghana fights so hard, makes it to the final, and then Partey is going for a visa into Canada, and the decision is that, Chema, you can't enter the country and play the final for Ghana because of that matter. You know, so it's a very interesting one. Now, there's a piece that has also been written by William Nyako. He is the executive director of the Africa Center for International Law and Accountability, and he addressed this issue in a very, very interesting way. Now, it's a very lengthy article. You can find it on myjoeonline.com. I'm just going to give you some highlights of it. Now, some of the arguments he makes here is that, and let me just give you the conclusion of that statement. He said, ultimately, the Partey visa dispute underscores a sobering reality. If the refusal letter reveals that Canadian authorities anchored their decision in IRPA Section 36, backed by certified UK prosecutorial document, Canada's legal position will be significantly strengthened. International law generally recognizes the sovereign right of states to control admission into their territories, subject to limited treaty obligations. While Ghana's arguments regarding competitive equity and the presumption of innocence are compelling in the court of public opinion, they hold little currency at the border. And given the limited time available for mounting a legal challenge against Canadian immigration authorities before the match is played on Wednesday, Ghana's viable option may be to step up its bilateral and diplomatic engagements with Canada for a waiver to enable Partey to feature in the game against Panama, which is just a few days away. Finally, FIFA host country guarantees are designed to facilitate the participation of players and officials. Although these guarantees do not override domestic immigration laws, the Partey dispute highlights the tension between sovereign border control and the expectation that qualified athletes will be able to compete in the host nation. This risk leaves FIFA with a daunting systemic challenge. If multi-host nations cannot harmonize their border policies, the integrity of global tournament will remain permanently at the mercy of localized sovereign risk assessment. So this is a very interesting take. And as I said, the article is on myjoeonline.com. You can find it there. You can find it there. It's a very brilliant piece there that offers some education on this matter. And so essentially he says that in criminal law, party is entitled to the presumption of innocence and cannot be considered guilty unless and until a court convict him. However, in immigration law operates on a different basis. States exercise sovereign authority to protect public safety and the integrity of their borders through precautionary and risk-based assessment rather than criminal standards of proof. As a result, Canadian authorities were not legally required to wait for the conclusion of parties' criminal proceedings or to apply the criminal law presumption of innocence when determining his admissibility. So
1: it's exactly the law I quoted. Yeah, Act 36 of the Immigration Protection and Refugee Protection Law under the Canadian Constitution. Mm.
0: So he says the case therefore illustrates how a person may remain legally innocent in the criminal justice system while simultaneously being denied entry under a state's immigration laws, highlighting the distinction between adjudicating guilt and managing border risk. That's an interesting education, really interesting education there. So Canada is essentially saying that they took the decision after undertaking a risk assessment. And the risk assessment they have undertaken on Thomas Partey is that, look, if they allow Thomas Partey into their country, there's a risk. There's a risk. And the risks here is in context of what Thomas Partey is being charged with in UK, which is some sexual misconduct. That's a very interesting one, isn't it? Because Thomas Partey is going to be in Canada for maybe 2 days. And for the 2 days, he's going to be in a team hotel. He's going to be in the team hotel training ground stadium. You know, but Canada essentially is saying that, look, despite we knowing that, yes, his movement is going to be limited to the hotel, the training ground, and the stadium, we still do not feel that our public will be safe with him in our country.
1: Potential victims of rape.
0: You know, that's a very serious one, you know.
1: It's extreme.
0: It's very extreme.
1: It's extreme.
0: Because if you look at how contained or limited Thomas Partey's movement is going to be in Canada, you wonder why the assessment will be made to that effect. That, look, we feel that even though he's going to be limited to being in the hotel, he's going to be at the training ground, and then he's going to go to the stadium, the Toronto Stadium, and play the game, and when he's done, he's gone. We still feel that our public will not be safe by him being in the country. And I think, yes, that is quite an extreme, but you can't also fault them to some extent because, yes, that is their own assessment.
1: You see, the law is the law.
0: Yeah.
1: But sometimes the spirit with which you communicate the law or exercise the law puts it into context and all of that.
0: Yeah.
1: You see, yes, the law says A, B, C, and D, but you look at certain things. So I'll use this, murder. Right to life, it goes hand in hand with murder. You've taken somebody's life away, and even when you attempt suicide, when you survive the suicide, it becomes a crime. You'll be prosecuted for it.
0: Mm.
1: But you see, murder in its own is not a good thing.
0: Mm.
1: But sometimes people commit murder as a result of a case like, let's say, self-defense.
0: Mm.
1: Somebody attacks you. You know this attack, if you allow it, is fatal.
0: Mm.
1: You defend yourself, and in the process of defending yourself, you murder the person.
0: Mm.
1: Murder is a crime.
0: Mm.
1: But in the case of your defense, murder, you had
0: you needed to defend yourself.
1: It's some of these things need to be exercised in good faith, because at the end of the day,
0: of course, you say, well, I'm speaking as a Ghanaian, so I'm speaking from a biased position. I seriously think that the position that Canada has taken is very extreme.
1: Because all the teams playing in Canada, you can't say all of them, all the 26 players are angels.
0: Mm.
1: If, let's say, the way Black Stars have been scrutinized, and
0: except that all those players who are playing in Canada, none of them have got such a case in court. That's the distinction. That's what Canada.
1: That's why I made mention of Hakimi.
0: Yeah, if, Hakimi is not in Canada.
1: So
0: Hakimi is in the US.
1: The World Cup, this, let's say, situation says round of 16, Morocco versus, let's say, Croatia, Morocco versus Ghana. Morocco,
0: I mean, this is the precedence that we know that Hakimi is unlikely to play at the World Cup. he's unlikely to play on Canadian soil.
1: Well,
0: right?
1: And I also get to the point where you make that FIFA, if something like this, they should step in it. It's going to create a precedence for some tournaments to come.
0: Then FIFA will have to
1: maybe the next edition, another rape charge or another player, and then they make the case that you made it for Thomas Partey.
0: Yeah, then so, you need to step in and help us. It's a very dicey situation, really, really dicey situation.
1: At this point,
0: I think bottom line, it is about how it impacts Ghana. It's about how it impacts Ghana and our teams. And the sense we get is that we've got enough quality. We've got enough quality in the Black Stars squad to mount a good challenge against Panama. We've got enough quality in the Black Stars squad to mount a good challenge in the game against Panama. As for Thomas Partey, thank God that we have some psychologists in the team, because look, whether you like it or not, it is going to get to him.
1: He's
0: celebrated
1: human.
0: His birthday
1: yesterday.
0: We saw him, you know, vibing. The team was trying,
1: and then that same day, Versa denial, you know, case, like,
0: and the team was vibing, they were having fun here, and then we've seen the videos. But when the team leaves USA for Canada, all right, and the players are playing, whether you like it or not, it's still going to affect him. He's still going to feel, you know, sad about the situation. And the hope is that it doesn't affect him so much that it will impact his performance going forward in the tournament, because after the game against Panama, we have a big one against England.
1: Against England, the same team that is threatening, because you have Thomas Partey, you're not going to shake our hands.
0: Because we, even before the start of the tournament, there were talks in England that the FA of England is what do you call it? Is exploring whether they should shake the hands of Thomas Partey because he has a matter in court, and this is the same England we are going to play against.
1: Yeah.
0: When Partey played, when we played against Wales, that friendly, Partey was being booed in the stadium.
1: Yeah, very unfortunate.
0: He was being booed in the stadium. And the sense we are also getting is that because that conversation has also come up, whether the players should shake his hand, I think they are going to shake his hands. But
1: We need to prepare for the West.
0: We are suspecting that.
1: We need
0: look,
1: to prepare for the West.
0: Because, look, the fans, this is football, this is World Cup. No, it's a one-time game.
1: At the end of the day,
0: and anything that fans can do to destabilize you, they will do it.
1: We know the English fans.
0: Yeah.
1: When it comes to council culture, they don't play. We've seen the likes of Adam Johnson, Mason Greenwood, Benjamin Mendy, and a whole lot of that. So, okay, in the cases of these players I've mentioned, one was found guilty, two were found guilty, one was found not guilty. And somehow, only one has been able to pick up, and he's never been the same, irrespective of how good his performances are. Thomas Partey hasn't been adjudged guilty. But as things stand, we just hope he's not guilty, and I believe he is not guilty.
0: It's great. We'll see what the courts will decide. But for me, what we should also
1: the prejudice avert, is too much.
0: Where we should also avert our mind to is this might just be the beginning of something in this tournament, because you might have a situation where the teams we are facing in the group stage could capitalize on this and try
1: the
0: to destabilize
1: battle.
0: The team. Because the moment, for instance, the game against England, our second game, that every pass that gets to Thomas Partey, there is a boo.
1: There was a boo.
0: My goodness.
1: And he had a bad game, unfortunately.
0: Yeah.
1: He had a,
0: it will affect
1: it's
0: him.
1: Affected
0: the,
1: him.
0: It will take a lot of mental
1: so,
0: strength
1: Zach, you see, that's,
0: for you to play the game in
1: it brings
0: such a condition.
1: Me, it brings me to the point that five midfielders in 26 wasn't enough.
0: You know, it will take a lot of effort for him to play the game and be at his very best.
1: And
0: if you can't get the best of Thomas Partey in this tournament,
1: we are done.
0: We will be affected.
1: We are done.
0: Will be affected.
1: And
0: he's,
1: then you,
0: he's
1: ask,
0: one of the
1: you ask yourself,
0: side.
1: Apart from Thomas Partey, you ask yourself that what does that have on his teammates, especially his midfielders, the midfielders he's playing with. Because, of course, if Thomas Partey is starting, he is the chairman in that midfield setup. He will control, we know, his passing ability, the ability to dictate the tempo of the game.
0: Yeah.
1: Now he's not going to be there. He leaves that huge responsibility on someone else. And you ask yourself that with Thomas Partey not being available, who is going to step into that role?
0: And whoever steps into that role, the difficulty that will also exist is that, look, the person is going to be pairing with Kwesi Sibo or, you know, whoever. And these two or three, not sure how many midfielders Coach Carlos will be parading on the day, have never played together before. They've not even played up to 90 minutes before.
1: Because if you put
0: Caleb Urenchi in midfield alongside Kusisibo, they've never played together for 90 minutes.
1: They did it in some minutes against Japan in the Korean Cup. It didn't even last up to 10 minutes.
0: You see? And that's the challenge.
1: And
0: that's the challenge.
1: Elisha Owusu and Kwesi-Sebo have been in their team for some time now, but they haven't played in the first 11 setup together before.
0: So you find yourself in a situation where we are now going to experiment against Panama.
1: And if you get it wrong, minus 3 points already.
0: And that puts us in a very complicated situation.
1: But you see, sometimes it's the squad has already been mentioned and all of that. Mm. But you look at the positives. I've been a huge critic of Otuado. Mm. But there was one thing that he tried, and if he had gone on with it, probably he might have had his job. And Esunyama, he played him as a 10 against Chad at the Accra Sports Stadium during the World Cup qualifiers. Mm. He scored and assisted, I think, 2 goals or something like that in a 5-goal thrashing. So if probably Carlos Queiroz can take something or a 10 or 2 from this and probably play Caleb Urenchi, Elisha Owusu, or Kwesi-Sebo, since they are of the same profile, hard tackling defensive midfielders, and then add Esunyama as a number 10, then we can work around something like
0: that. Let's see what is going to happen. I've seen some of your messages. Let me read them, and I promised I was going to open the phone lines to hear from you guys too. I'm going to do that now. Panol Joy FM, please note that Canada law was not made because of Thomas Partey. The law was made before he committed the offense. Chris Tete,
1: no, he didn't commit the offense.
0: You know, interesting. Yeah, and you see, that's the nuance. You get it. He hasn't been adjudged guilty. You know. But the bottom line is that Canada have got the right to exercise their discretion as to who they want to come to their country.
1: My country, my laws.
0: Yeah, exactly. My country, my laws. I choose. I have assessed the person. I've seen the charges that have leveled against him, and I feel that no, just based on these charges, it's my discretion that look, he cannot come into our country. Now, while it is also their discretion, that discretion can also be subjected to critique, and that's what we're doing now. Yeah. All right, that's what we're doing now, because even decision of the Supreme Court of Ghana and elsewhere are subjected to critique.
1: That's why they appeal courts.
0: Exactly.
1: Everywhere.
0: So this one says, as much as I vehemently disagree with the Canadian authorities, Partey brought this on himself. Sugar attract ants and other things attract house flies. Are we really saying that without Partey, the team will be handicapped in terms of performance? That's accepting that we don't have good quality in our team. I think the inclusion of Partey will negatively affect the team because psychologically he'll be out. Let's be smart and do what is right by our actions. We are telling the whole world that without Partey we can't play.
1: He makes a solid point.
0: Okay, interesting. Now, I mentioned I was going to open the phone line 030-221-6541. 055-111-997 030-221-6541 055-111-997 That's the phone line. Call me right now. If you listen to us on Love, let's hear from you. Call us right now in Kumasi, wherever you listen to us around the globe, even in Ghana. I mean, you can only call us in Ghana. So let's hear from you, okay? Let's hear from you right about now. What do you think about this whole Thomas Partey situation? Do you think we should continue to pursue it as the Foreign Affairs Ministry is currently doing? Or you think, look, let's just allow it to pass. You will not play the Panama game, fine. Let's focus on the players who can do well and help us, and then we'll see if, you know, and use him in our subsequent games. Well, what do you think about this situation? 030-221-6541, 055-111-997, 030-221-6541, 055-111-997. That's the call line. And you can join the conversation right now. This is Joy 99.7 FM. And my name is Zach Musbaum. I'm here with Benny.

What is love? Yeah, well, we are back. And as I mentioned, the full line is active. 030-221-6541. 055-111-997. Let's hear from you. On the Thomas Partey matter. What do you make of it? And of course, we're still talking about the World Cup. Well, let's just touch briefly on the game involving Brazil and Morocco yesterday. That was a really, really good game. Really, really, really good game by all standard. And I mean, if you manage to watch it, if you I'm not sure where you watched it, but wherever you watched it, you certainly enjoyed it. You certainly enjoyed it. I mean, that was top quality. Really good game. All right, let me just bring you some little bit of highlights of that game.

0: Diaz sifting it through here for Saibari! What a finish! Amid the searing heat of New Jersey, Ismael Saibari lights up Moroccan hopes. That was deliciously cool.
1: Brazil, every time Morocco have come at them. But this ball by Brahim Diaz was right through the heart of that Brazilian back four. For this lad to run onto, and boy, did he take it confidently. How much time has he got? Enough to look up. Perfectly weighted. I wondered whether Saibari was going to take it past Alisson. But he...
0: Saibari got it back here. Saibari again. He is full of himself. He's come out here to Brahim Diaz. His shot was without power. Oddly, it's not Brazil. But Vinicius Junior can change all of that. Vinicius Junior, Bruno Guimarães. Vinny Junior again. Vinicius Junior lashes.

0: superstars to try and dig you out of a hole. And Vinicius Junior has just done that big time. They haven't really enjoyed it.
1: To the Brazilian fan base.
2: Yeah, so that's how Brazil and Morocco played a 1-1 draw in that exciting game. Really good performance. Morocco described themselves as the Brazilians of Africa, and they met the real Brazilians, and they showed that, look, they are a team and a force to reckon with. But the star player from that very game is one 18-year-old Ayub Boadi. Ayub Boadi, he is a defensive midfielder, and in fact his performance was so good that today we're hearing that Arsenal and Liverpool are already speaking to his agent, looking to sign him. They are talking directly to his agent that, look, they need him in their team already. Even before the tournament, we know the Paris Saint-Germain were also looking to sign him. Were looking to sign him. Now, Ayub Boadi, 18 years of age. In fact, it was only last month, May, that he switched nationality from France to Morocco. Only last month, and that's when he decided he's going to play for Morocco. In fact, he has played for France under 16. He's played for the under 18 side. He's played for the under 20 side. He's played for pretty much all the French
3: at 18
2: teams,
3: years, at just 18 years,
2: just at the age of 18, and he was dropped into this Moroccan midfield. And my goodness, he was exceptional. He was a talk of town, and what a performance, Benny. That overall was a very good game.
3: Yeah, very, very, very great game from Morocco. And I think, all things being equal, they might have missed the chance to go 3 points. To get a 3 points off Brazil, that was shaky, because Brazil didn't really deserve to go over Morocco in yesterday's game. Very, very, very great performance. And some people predicted some talents that were supposed to like light up the place, and then fortunately his name was in there. And then with this match, he's been able to draw conversations, and then it's now leading to life-changing football transfers for him. So he's got the world at his feet, and all he needs.
2: But if you look at the performance that Morocco put up, I mean, I think every other team in this tournament will be wary. They will know that, look, no, Morocco is one team that
3: you don't joke with.
2: You cannot joke with.
3: Yeah.
2: And I think this performance can give Moroccans a certain confidence that, look, yeah, last time we went in the semi-finals, just maybe we can make it.
3: They
2: to
3: can
2: the
3: build
2: final.
3: Upon it.
2: We can make it to the final.
3: To the final.
2: And win
3: the World Cup. And win the World Cup.
2: Yeah.
3: It will be unfair to say that when you're picking top five teams that can win the World Cup, you will not put Morocco there.
2: Mm.
3: No, it's unfair. As of now, they don't just stand as any African team coming to perform. They stand that, like, they are part of those who you say, yeah, they can win the World Cup. And they've started their first match, and now they are the talk of the whole.
2: Of Brazil's performance, though, is it that Morocco is just too good, or Brazil is lacking something? Is there something that is lacking in this Brazilian setup?
3: The difference between Morocco and Brazil right now, I would say, is teamwork. Brazil has never been short of talent, they've never been short of players, but the ability to assemble the right 11 for them to do the job with the good, like, with great chemistry, is what the problem is. And Morocco in recent times have demonstrated that. You look at their past two tournaments, even stemming from the World Cup to AFCON 2024, which didn't go too well. You can see that there's a print, there's a hallmark they are looking up to, and then they have a target. And then with this first match, you can tell that they didn't come to play, and it's exactly what we are seeing.
2: I mean, one player that we're waiting to see how he performs, someone like Igor Thiago, for instance, because he was the option between him and João Pedro, and he was completely missing in the game. I mean, Casemiro also really struggled in that game. He really struggled. He was taken off after the first half. Vinicius Junior, with the exception of the goal he scored, he was also missing in the game. Look, if Brazil is serious about winning their set World Cup title, then I think the performance they showed against Morocco, they need to step it up. They really need to step it up, because I just think it was not good enough. But credit to someone like Lucas Paqueta. He was all over the place for them. He was all over the place for them. Rafinha was also not seen as much as expected. So some of their key players really didn't turn up. They really didn't turn up. I didn't see much from Rafinha, not much from Vinicius Jr. again, with the exception of the goal he scored. In the second half, he could not take on anybody. He almost could not take on anyone. You know, he struggled on that left wing, and Hakimi, in the first half, he was struggling. Hakimi was struggling with him, but Hakimi came into the game. He managed to lock him, and Vinicius Jr. could not do much. Carlo Ancelotti is a very, very experienced coach, and I think he knows very well that there are so many lessons to learn from this game that he played against Morocco.
3: Well, fortunately for him, this is the first game of the tournament. There's still a possible 6 points to clinch. So this is first experiments gone wrong. With his experience, as Riley said, he has a chance to correct them in the subsequent matches. So, yes, the disappointment is there, especially Igor Thiago, and then people raising concerns about why he chose Igor Thiago over João Pedro. But you see, he still has 2 matches to correct that. So I'm still hoping for the best of for Brazil. The only question they should be having right now is about the fitness of Neymar, whether he still fits enough to do the job, because in times like this, that is where you have Neymar, who can make the difference, and then his presence alone can orchestrate something on their behalf. So we hope for the best for Brazil.
2: I mean, for Neymar, though, look, honestly, I don't know whether he's there to give morale to the team, but in terms of real impact, I don't think if Brazil want to win the World Cup, Neymar is one who helped them win the World Cup. Neymar's legs are like glass.
3: He's an honorary member now.
2: I think that is all he is, because, look, he's not the one with the magic wand to help Brazil to win the World Cup.
3: He's gone past that.
2: Maybe if they make it to the semifinals, they can hope that he can bring his skill set into play.
3: And those are the use for players like him, because in 2010 we saw Stephen Appiah against USA. Early second half, he was there throughout, so the extra time against Uruguay too, we saw the same thing. He was even part of the players who orchestrated that attack that led to Suarez hitting the ball out of the net. So yes, at this point in time, he might be an honorary member, but when the need rises for knockout football, that is where experience tends to decide to be the deciding factor.
2: Well, let's see. Brazil will have to fight hard. And in fact, look, their group is not a very challenging group, because with the exception of Morocco in that group, the other teams in that group is Scotland and Haiti.
3: You don't rule out any team.
2: No. I mean,
3: that's why it's a World Cup.
2: You don't rule out any team, but some teams as teams. You know, they are
3: 2014, who rated Costa Rica? We saw what happened. It's a group that consisted of England, Italy, Uruguay, and then Costa Rica. Guess who qualified out of the group? Costa Rica. So we can't just write off teams like that.
2: I mean, we can't write them off, but you also look at the quality in the team. You look at how the team has fared. You also talk about the team's experience in the World Cup. And, I mean, in terms of quality, squad quality, Scotland has not come anywhere close to Morocco or even Brazil. Likewise, Haiti, they don't come anywhere close. So that's why I'm thinking that, look, yeah, Brazil have got a chance. They've got a chance, because I'm looking at Brazil's next game, and they're playing Haiti in their next game. Brazil is playing Haiti in their next game.
3: That's why I said it's on to Carlos Ancelotti to get it right, because Haiti did 3 points straight.
2: Okay, he's not taking you. See, Vinicius Junior, 3 goals, bam, hat trick. Then the goal tally is gone.
3: He start competing for the goal king of the tournament.
2: You know, so Haiti is like the game that they need. they are going to use to tell people that, look, guys.
3: But upon second thoughts, Haiti will also be looking to make history.
2: Well, it will be one of the greatest upsets in World Cup football. If Haiti is able to get a win over Brazil,
3: like France and then Senegal.
2: Yeah, I mean France and
3: 2002.
2: Senegal. That was in 2002.
3: Yeah,
2: that was quite an upset. But maybe the bigger upset was in 2022 in Qatar. It was is it Saudi Arabia that defeated Argentina?
3: Saudi Arabia, Argentina.
2: Yeah, that was,
3: so every World Cup at least one.
2: Yeah, but Haiti is not Saudi Arabia. Haiti is Haiti.
3: Well,
2: no disrespect to Haiti.
3: We live to see
2: Haiti to beat Brazil. No, don't tell me that. Don't do that to me.
3: We live to see.
2: Yeah, don't do that to me. Okay, Haiti. But I mean, to be fair though, they played Scotland, and Scotland managed just a single goal. It was 1-0.
3: And then come to think of it, Scotland is on top with 3 points. The others have 1-1-0.
2: Yeah, you know. And Haiti, if you look at the start, Scotland managed 2 shots on target.
3: And one was a goal.
2: Yeah, and Haiti also managed two shots on target. Even in terms of possession, Haiti had 54% of the ball.
3: You see what I'm talking about?
2: Compared to Scotland, 46. You know? So Haiti were all over the place. But Brazil is Brazil, right?
3: Brazil's Brazil.
2: Oh, chairman. Brazil.
3: Okay, so let's say Brazil played their mates in Morocco. Now they are going to play a team that is below them, and then we'll see what the real Brazil is.
2: Yeah, Morocco is like...
3: It's Brazil's mate at this point in time. Yeah,
2: yes,
3: Brazil's
2: yes. Because in terms of world ranking, Brazil is 6th, Morocco is 7th.
3: They are mates.
2: You know?
3: Top 10.
2: Yeah, top 10. They are there. Brazil is 6th, Morocco is 7th. So they are mates, they are like mates. You say. But Haiti... Haiti has a long way to go to reach that level. But I think they put up a really good fight against Scotland, and they are looking to... repeat that in their next game against Brazil. So let's see how far Haiti can go in this tournament. The other game that's underway now is Germany versus Curacao, and you see I'm talking about Haiti. There's another one called Curacao. They are playing Germany, and 7 minutes into the game they've conceded one.
3: Aye.
2: Against Germany. Germany is almost shower. I said Bayern.
3: They don't put their legs on the breaker at all.
2: 10 crowd, they can score you throughout. And when the game is done, they will hug you and exchange jerseys.
3: Exactly. Yeah. And you have no option now to take them.
2: You take the jerseys.
3: You take Musiala's jersey and go and hang it to you.
2: But it's not fair. If a team comes to represent a whole country, then you score them 10.
3: There's a World Cup. It is in your best interest to look scary as possible.
2: No, but it's not fair. You should not do that.
3: Oh, there's nothing like it's not fair
2: people,
3: in football.
2: No, it's not fair. The World Cup is supposed to unite countries, and you are scoring somebody 10 at a World Cup tournament. You should have some level of discretion.
3: What is the unity in defeating teams to win a trophy? There's no unity in that.
2: You can defeat a team. Some defeat 3-0. It's a good defeat, but you
3: the humiliation in 3 is the same humiliation in 1 and the same humiliation in 10. When it comes to group stage, they are all 3 points.
2: You see, and Germany too, the reason I'm saying this is because Germany, they can do it. Look how they did to Brazil when they hosted even the tournament.
3: But how long ago was that?
2: 2014. It's against Brazil. Brazil had spent money to host the World Cup.
3: At that time,
2: Germany decided to do what they did to Brazil.
3: And you see the coincidence here? It was minus Neymar.
2: Mm-hmm.
3: Now, Haiti are going to play Brazil minus Neymar.
2: Neymar will be available in the game.
3: He'll be available, right?
2: We'll have a ball hat-trick.
3: We are here.
2: Yeah. So, Curacao, wish you the very best. They've conceded one under 10 minutes against Germany. They are playing their first ever World Cup. And we'll see. We'll see how well they will do.
3: This World Cup will be full of surprises. So,
2: which kind of surprises?
3: The top 10 that we are rating, it will get to round of 16, and who knows, more than five of them will be eliminated by that time.
2: It's not like we've not seen
3: the first timers are into pulling like a huge one.
2: I mean, look at a team like Spain. Spain have not advanced beyond the round of 16 since 2010.
3: Yeah, 2014 group stage exits.
2: Yeah.
3: 2018, the same thing.
2: You know, and 2022.
3: They were eliminated by Morocco on penalties.
2: Yeah, so those things happen, but and this tournament, look, teams have really worked hard. They've worked hard, and they know the ambition, and they are ready to do the job. That's why Germany, they are playing.
3: So, Black Stars, with or without Thomas Partey, we are doing the job.
2: Oh, yeah. The job has to be done. There's no excuses for not doing the job.
3: You see, sometimes when you put Black Stars against the wall, that is where you see the massive pushback. So,
2: when was the last time they went against the wall and they saw a pushback?
3: Oh, when we entered in 2006, our first time, we left the group with what? 6 points.
2: Mm.
3: How many African teams could boast of that? Yeah. So 2010 to the same thing. Germany just beat us 1-0 in the group stage. And look at the Serbian team we beat in our first match. Having the likes of Dejan Stankovic, a treble winner, coming into that World Cup. But we neutralized them, and there were chances you could have buried. But on that day, it was just a 1-0.
2: And what happened in 2014?
3: In 2014, even though we didn't get the results we were expected to get, we played the best match in the tournament.
2: This solace that Ghanaians continue to have regarding the 2014 World Cup.
3: That's why I acknowledge the fact that we went below par. We set a standard. 2006 was round of 16. 2010 was quarterfinal, so we're expecting a semifinal finish. But unfortunately, due to unforeseen circumstances that I don't think will happen this time, we were able to get there. But we did something remarkable in that group stage. By this time, we are not going to finish in the group stage. We are going ahead, at least round of 16, at most semifinal. Yeah, come on, Black Stars.
2: Well, let's see if that can happen, because the Black Stars' last two World Cup tournaments, they've not been able to advance beyond the group stage. And even in AFCON, AFCON, the last two tournaments in the AFCON,
3: you know that
2: advanced beyond the group
3: you know
2: stage.
3: That Black Stars of AFCON is different from Black Stars of the World Cup.
2: No, but that's exactly what I've told you. The last two World Cup tournaments, you've not advanced beyond the group stage. So the last two AFCON tournaments, where even you are a stronger side, you've not advanced beyond
3: so
2: the group
3: in the
2: stage.
3: Last two tournaments, so this were one, we really that strong side?
2: Oh, the AFCON tournament?
3: Which one?
2: The team that you presented.
3: 2023 and then 2021.
2: The team that you presented was not good enough.
3: Okay, on paper, it was better than this team we are taking to the World Cup.
2: Yes.
3: But that's what I'm saying, that Black Stars in the World Cup.
2: So look at the irony.
3: There's a different
2: the
3: motivation.
2: That
3: no surprise
2: to 2023 AFCON is even better than the team that we are going to the World Cup with. But that team could not make it from the group stage. Now wait. Black Stars, yeah, Black Stars.
3: Wednesday. The Stars will shock us.
2: The Stars are supposed to shine. So if the Stars are shocking you, and
3: the shock is, we are not expecting it, but they will do it and then it will shock us.

0: thinking about the AFCON.
1: Oh, what
0: the,
1: whether we win it or not,
0: or there's no vim.
1: Oh, that's not a point. When, whether we go to the final or not, we will come and play AFCON. That's
0: yeah,
1: what we
0: but
1: need.
0: It would surely not be focused on how well the team will do in this tournament. You're already thinking about the AFCON.
1: I know the Black Stars, yeah, they'll do round of 16 to semi-final, so any one of it is accepted.
0: Anyone
1: between those is acceptable.
0: You are sure this Black Stars team can make it to the semi-finals?
1: Marada,
0: this Black Stars team under this new coach, they have played just one game.
1: There are instances you see, even though like,
0: and I'm saying that they are going to have enough telepathy so much that they'll go to the semifinals. Oh, I mean, Charlie. No.
1: We will come back to this. I'll remind you.
0: Maybe some way. Anyway, Kofi Kenata is very busy. For him, he's number one Black Star supporter. This is what he's been saying.

0: Well, that's Kofi Kinata. Really, really love the song. And if the Black Stars win, it will be a perfect song to celebrate with. But if they are unable to get us the results we are looking for, then we'll shelve the song. We'll shelve the song.
1: Black Stars are playing.
0: Black Stars are playing at 11.
1: Hey, so you know the dicey aspect of it. If it goes well, the next morning you feel it on the streets.
0: Yes.
1: If it doesn't go well too, Ghana will be quiet.
0: Quiet?
1: Very, very, very quiet.
0: If it doesn't go well, Ghanaians are not quiet though. Oh. From the trotters to the taxi ranks to wherever, you hear the criticisms that
1: are. Oh, nowadays Ghana, we take the disappointment with some steez.
0: Oh, my brother, keep quiet. Give it to them. Woto.
1: You sure?
0: My brother, when by 6 a.m. go to Tiptoe Lane and Circle, and go and put the camera on them and ask them what do they make of the Black Star.

0: They will tell you, Charlie, the money they're using, because government has approved, the central government has now released about 76 million Ghana cedis, 75 million Ghana cedis for the Black Stars, that it has now been released for the Black Stars to use for the tournament. 75 million Ghana cedis. And when Ghanaians hear about this and the Black Stars go and don't do well, the people are tiptoeing. They will tell you, if you had used the money to come and give Kinky, you know, like John Dumelo is doing for his constituent, then maybe it would have been better. So, let's see. Let me read some more comments that are coming through. This one says, Coach Carlos and his boys must, they must what, psych themselves to win the Panama game at all costs and manage a draw with England or Croatia so they can sail through to the next stage of the tournament. Prosper from Dakoman. Thank you, Prosper. This one says, Ghana 3, Panama 0. Tony.
1: Beautiful.
0: Awuve, tune from North Kaneshi. Thank you very much, Tony, for that. Okay, guys, let's do some predictions. Okay, let's do some predictions for the Black Stars game against Panama. It's happening on Wednesday. We are already building up to it. We're excited about it. Okay, let's do some predictions. What do you think? What do you think? How do you think? How far do you think the Black Stars can go in this World Cup tournament? How do you think? How far do you think the Black Stars can go in this tournament? Okay, so call me right now, 030-221-6541. 055-111-997, 030-221-6541, 055-111-997. How far do you think the Black Stars can go in this World Cup? And what's your prediction for the game against Panama on Wednesday? Are you confident that the team can win the game come Wednesday?

0: So that's Kofi Kinata's tune there. Big tune. I love the song. I love the song on so many levels. You know, it's got this Jama feel. It's got this traditional feel.
1: But this song will hit differently after the Black Stars have won a World Cup match.
0: Yeah, I mean, it's great. It's a perfect song, you know.
1: Early in the morning. Morning shows, radio shows.
0: My goodness. It's going to be a vibe. The time the game is happening is it's a bit of a worry, especially for people who go to work, you know, on Thursday. It's a bit
1: if
0: of a worry.
1: If it's even 1 a.m., the Ghanaians I know that supports their Black Stars. Mm. We that are in the toxic relationship
0: but
1: with Black
0: see,
1: Stars.
0: But you see, it is...
1: We watch it that way.
0: But it's productivity, you know, it's productivity.
1: When it's Black Stars, all of that goes out the
0: window. But it's productivity. If you have to go to work, you know, and start working at 6 a.m., you are watching the
1: if
0: Black
1: I
0: Stars.
1: If I watch Black Stars for them to give me 3 points, I'll watch the match at 4 a.m. and still go to work, daddy.
0: But then you go to work and you are sleeping on the job.
1: The Black Stars has given me the 3 points I need.
0: Ah, but you'll be sleeping on the job. You need to do the job for Ghana to go, and you are sleeping on the job. That would not be fine. So
1: that is why if it doesn't go, then they put the anger into the distance and, as you said, fire.
0: Yeah, so if you know that, look, you cannot keep your eyes open at work the next morning, you just go and sleep. When you wake up, we'll tell you the result. You understand? We'll tell you the result. Like today, we're doing the commentary on the game between Brazil and Morocco. I think we're down around 12:30 a.m. there about. Going around 3 a.m. And someone had just woken up around 4 a.m. and was asking me, Charlie, what was the scoreline? And I said, oh, okay, that thing was 1-1. He said, okay, fine. So if you know, Charlie, it's very simple. If you stay up and it doesn't go well and you go to work and you are struggling to stay awake, is big trouble for you and your boss. So if you know your eyes, Charlie, you not get enough rest, you go and sleep, we'll tell you the result the next morning, okay? So 11 p.m. is the time. It's pretty late, pretty late, okay? So don't stress yourself. Now, let's just do some update because there are some very important updates that are coming in having to do with some club football updates. As I mentioned, guess what I'm seeing right now?
1: What's happening?
0: Germany 1, Curaçao 1.
1: Ah, what did I tell you? I think I'm even surprised, though, my guy.
0: Hey! Germany 1, Curaçao 1.
1: Yet, how not come?
0: Oh.
1: Black Stars, are you there?
0: Are you serious? Germany 1, Curaçao 1. 23 minutes played. You see, football is somewhere. Football is somewhere.
1: It has always been.
0: Sometimes this is what you do, and you irk teams, you upset them, then they will unload on you things that you didn't. Hey, let me in another go. Hey, is there another go, or is the same?
1: Check.
0: It's the same go. It's the same.
1: Beautiful goal, right?
0: Yeah, it looks very like it was a very goal. Good goal, Charlie. Some powerful drive be like that. Hey.
1: Say this World Cup, if you make slow small, then we'll take show you in.
0: Germany 1, Curaçao.
1: They fear those teams. Hey. Cabo Verde, Curaçao, those teams.
0: Hey. Curaçao is playing the World Cup for the very first time. And Curaçao, if you look at
1: Haiti, even Haiti.
0: Yeah, Haiti.
1: Say those countries are blue, Congo, India, colors.
0: Mm.
1: If you joke, what they'll do to you?
0: Germany 1, Curaçao 1. No, if Germany lose this game, wahala for them. No, you see, sometimes too, football can be funny. The same way Argentina lost to Saudi Arabia and went on to win the World Cup. If Curaçao beats Germany, it might be signs of something to come. So we need to keep an eye on that. We really need to keep an eye on that. But this is interesting. Germany 1, Curaçao 1. Well, while the players are also getting ready, in terms of those who haven't played, they are getting ready to represent their respective countries. There are some of the players, their agents are also very busy. Now, for Chelsea fans, hear this if you haven't heard it. Marc Cucurella is going to Real Madrid. We understand that Chelsea and Real Madrid have agreed a deal. Fabrizio Romano says it is done deal. Cucurella was on his way to Atletico Madrid, but Atletico were hesitating because of the figure Chelsea were quoting.
1: What's the price tag this time?
0: 50 million is what Chelsea was asking for.
1: Asking for.
0: But it looks like Atletico want to pay something about 40. But Real Madrid went into it and said, is it 50 million you want? No problem.
1: So, we'll Barca have this money. No. And you don't want to hide and go for...
0: Real Madrid.
1: Sorry, Real Madrid. What?
0: Yeah.
1: Okay, so that means after Marcos Alonso, this is the second right back that has crossed the lines between Real Madrid and then Barcelona from Chelsea.
0: No, you're not hearing the thing well. Marco Cucurella is going to Real Madrid. Real Madrid.
1: It's shocking. That was in a, based on his Barca roots, I didn't expect him to go to Real Madrid.
0: But he was actually going to Atletico Madrid. That's where he was going.
1: That looked good.
0: He indicated that he did not want to continue at Chelsea and he wanted to go to Atletico Madrid. And Chelsea and Atletico Madrid had been talking for some time. They've been talking some time.
1: But this is a good. It's already getting good for Real Madrid. They've already been able to get Ibrahima.
0: It's good for Real Madrid. I wonder why Chelsea is open to allowing a player like Michael Cucurella go. Like
1: the money, you know, your club already. What sense does it make? It's business.
0: Yeah, it's business.
1: You buy him, increase his market value, and then you let him go.
0: But you're trying to build a squad, and one of the experienced players you've got in the team is Marco Cucurella.
1: So does it mean that Reece James is also they can sell him at this point in time? Because
0: no, I doubt Chelsea will sell Reece James.
1: Players like what's his name, the former Atletico guy who is currently at Tottenham Hotspur. What's his name? Conor Gallagher. I didn't even think he would have been sold, but and then Marco Cucurella.
0: So Real Madrid have signed Marco Cucurella. That's a really interesting signing there. But
1: so who do you think to replace him?
0: Last season, Madrid signed, was it...
1: Dean Huijsen. Dean Huijsen was
0: no,
1: there.
0: No, for the left-back position.
1: Frank Garcia.
0: No, Carreras.
1: The former Manchester United.
0: Carreras. Yeah, they signed Carreras from Benfica. They spent almost 50 million for that guy. Then they've gone in for another left-back. What is Madrid cooking?
1: No, like, but it's getting good. They have Konati.
0: Yeah, they've got
1: the back line is getting good. It's
0: yeah, Madrid signing. They've signed Jose Mourinho. They've now got in Konate. Cucurella is not joined. Bernardo Silva has joined Real Madrid.
1: Another shocking thing. I thought this was he was going to either Atletico or Barcelona, and then he's at Real Madrid.
0: Because the moment they said that, we heard that the moment his agent just phoned him and told him that, oh, Bernardo, Charlie Madrid says they are interested. He said, oh, Charlie, then forget
1: quick,
0: about
1: quick. Forget about Barca.
0: Forget about every other team. They want to go to Madrid. Madrid is interested. Bah. We had 2 years. 2 years, Bernardo Silva has gotten
1: and next season, Madrid. Next season, Real Madrid is in for something.
0: So, Marco Cucurella has joined. Konate has joined. Bernardo Silva has joined. Jose Mourinho. I'm sure Jose Mourinho is
1: Jose Mourinho is, he's the one getting
0: the one pulling all these strings.
1: Come, you win
0: he's
1: Champions
0: League. He's depleting the Chelsea squad.
1: Come and let's defeat Barcelona.
0: Marco Cucurella.
1: Wow.
0: Marco Cucurella has left Chelsea.
1: How would that team look on paper?
0: No, Charlie. It would be a really good side. It would be a really good... But
1: lots of options
0: to pick
1: from.
0: I really don't care about how... It's my Chelsea that I am worried about.
1: You guys? Cucurella, I thought you said Jarrod Hato was the next Maldini.
0: Oh. Hey. Cucurella. Cucurella has left Chelsea.
1: Yeah.
0: No, Chelsea have to sit... They have to set up. They need to get serious. You cannot allow players... Look, someone like Marco Cucurella, if Madrid is interested, slap a 60, 70 million price tag on him. If they are serious about getting the player 60, and so that, look, if the team thinks about it, they will change their mind. Chelsea need to keep some of these players. Players like Marco Cucurella need to be kept. They need to be kept. But you see that.
1: But you know your board. The money is more important than the player.
0: The other side, too, is that Cucurella has told Chelsea that, look, he does not want to play for the club again.
1: No, but looking at the way he voiced out with the sacking of Enzo Maresca, I think it's something that they should have seen coming. And then I think that with his departure, it's going to trigger a lot of untouchables. Players that you think are in the plan for the next 5 years or even up to 10 years to come.
0: Because look,
1: it's
0: like
1: going to trigger them to leave.
0: Someone that players in the Chelsea squad, the moment they hear that, look, player like Cucurella has left, they'll be wondering, oh, Charlie,
1: what's happening to this team? And
0: then, what's happening to the team? Yeah, depleting the team. One of our key players is Cucurella, so why should we stay here?
1: And at this point, at the end of last season, the guy puts in a double shift. Sometimes featuring as a left winger.
0: One of our best players, one of Chelsea's best players, and to think that he's leaving, it's really sad.
1: Who's going to die for the club at a left side like him?
0: You know, it's really, really sad. And I think, look, at this point, Enzo Fernandez would do everything to leave Chelsea.
1: To join Real, and all of this is going in favor of Real Madrid.
0: Real Madrid will not sign. The money will want Real Madrid to pay for Fernandez. They won't pay.
1: So ask things now. Which club is Enzo Fernandez going to if he wants to?
0: We really don't care. We ask any club that is ready to pay the money, because the price tag on Enzo Fernandez is something in the region of 120 to 150 million.
1: You guys are world champions.
0: 120
1: guys are world champions.
0: Million. If you have 120 to 150 million, you can come for Enzo Fernandez. Enzo Fernandez has also indicated that he wants to leave. So we have a problem. It's either the team will come pay the money or you will stay there.
1: With all these departures, what will be left for Xabi Alonso to do the work?
0: Yeah. We will sign players. We'll find some players.
1: What established players or these
0: passionate
1: babies?
0: No,
1: babies with
0: we want
1: high profiles or high potential.
0: Passionate players.
1: Hey.
0: Yeah. Because this one that Cucurella has left, quickly we can go for Lewis Hall. Can go back for a player. Lewis
1: another
0: Hall,
1: guy. Oh, another guy.
0: We can quickly go for him. 50 million.
1: No, but yeah, you'll be in contention with Liverpool. And Robertson is gone.
0: No, but you are.
1: I don't think Costas Chemicals will be a mainstay for.
0: Look, we are talking.
1: Andoni Iraola.
0: Yeah, I mean, at this
1: so
0: point.
1: So you'll be competing with
0: Chelsea.
1: Teams.
0: Is disadvantaged, to be fair,
1: competing
0: because they are not
1: teams.
0: Playing in Europe. They are just playing in the Premier League. So if a team that is playing in Europe is also coming for the same player you want,
1: maybe money will make the difference.
0: You know, yeah.
1: I think Chelsea to put more money on the table for him.
0: Yeah, but you see, at the end of the day, the player too want laurels. They want to play at the very highest
1: at
0: level.
1: At the very highest level, yeah.
0: When it's Champions League time, they want to be playing Champions League. Because if Liverpool comes and Chelsea comes, you want to play for Liverpool, especially for Champions League sake. And Liverpool is equally a big club. So if you are not playing in the Champions League, it's a disadvantage. But Charlie. Cucurella leaving Chelsea some way. It's really, really sad for me. It's quite unfortunate. It's really quite unfortunate for Chelsea.
1: If Hart also performs well in the World Cup, another team will come.
0: He plays for Netherlands, right?
1: Yeah, Netherlands. He's in the
0: squad. No, Hato is not going anywhere. Hato, he just joined Chelsea, 19 years old. This is like his first or second.
1: Are you not the one speaking about the Moroccan guy who's just 18? He's going up, so there's nothing wrong with Hato.
0: I'm saying that he's so young, yes. Number two, he just started his career at Chelsea. I don't think he'll be looking to.
1: That reminds me. What happened to that Portuguese Conte that you were hyping the last time? Dario Sugo.
0: He's there.
1: Where is he?
0: He picked up
1: Where
0: an
1: is
0: injury.
1: He?
0: He picked up an injury.
1: Where is he at?
0: And I think about two or three games to the end of the season, he came back.
1: So the whole campaign?
0: Yeah, he picked up an injury. Injuries do happen. It's not like his fault. It's not like he went to put his leg on.
1: Wow,
0: he got injured, but he's fit. He's fit.
1: But you guys, you did something remarkable last
0: season. Next season is going
1: to
0: come
1: you
0: back.
1: You defeated Liverpool 2-1.
0: Yeah.
1: With your back four being full backs.
0: Sometimes we just struggle. Chelsea just struggles. But at the core, Chelsea is a very, very good team. It's a force to
1: a very good team when it comes to Conference League and then, you know.
0: It's not just when it comes to
1: and then Club World
0: League.
1: Cup.
0: They are very good. Stuff. But I'm sad Marco Cucurella is leaving. And for me, it's as simple. Like, if you leave Chelsea, you are gone, Charlie. You know, you're gone, that's it. But he will be playing for Spain in the, World Cup. Spain's first game is against Capo Verde, or otherwise you can call them Cape Verde. That game is happening tomorrow. There'll be live commentary of that game on your superstation. So Spain will not be in action against Cape Verde. Charlie, that will be a very good game, isn't it? Spain has been tipped to win the World Cup.
1: Yeah,
0: serious about winning the World Cup. And there's no doubt that they are one of the best teams in the world at the moment.
1: Yeah, in the world at the moment. You look at their past three tournaments, you can see there's something. They won the Euros, went to the UEFA Nations League final, and then they are in the World Cup. So there's a lot to look back on. Mm. And they'll prove a lot. They'll show a lot.
0: Mm.
1: You look at the team, they have enough depth. You look at the bench, almost every player is dangerous.
0: Mm-hmm.
1: And what even baffles me is their number one spot.
0: Mm-hmm.
1: You have Joan Garcia, you have David Raya, and then Unai Simon.
0: Mm-hmm.
1: I just wonder who De La Fuente is going to pick to be the number one of Spain in this particular tournament.
0: Mm. Who is going to be the number one? Well, interesting. A few other games that will be happening tomorrow. We'll see Belgium play Egypt. That will be a very good game.
1: Belgium
0: versus Egypt. That will be very
1: Mo Salah against
0: who?
1: Who's the star
0: Kevin
1: player?
0: De
1: Kevin De Bruyne.
0: Is he not hurt?
1: Mo Salah. Kevin De Bruyne.
0: Kevin De Bruyne is hurt. Is he in the squad?
1: I think they are colleagues. You think they are colleagues too? They have the same level. Current Belgium and then Egypt.
0: And the interesting bit about Egypt also is that Egypt has never advanced beyond the group stage in the World Cup.
1: Even winning a World Cup match.
0: Charlie. Egypt have flattered to deceive every time they've gotten to the World Cup. You know, it's shocking. It's really, really shocking. But likewise, Belgium. Belgium, every time they go into the World Cup, if you look at the squad they've got, you always get the sense that, no, this is a team that can win the World Cup.
1: Oh, you look at 2018 and you look at this particular one, there's a vast difference.
0: Mm.
1: There's a vast difference.
0: But if you look at the players there, Courtois is still in post for them.
1: Oh, it's just like...
0: Vinier is there.
1: About...
0: okay.
1: Experienced players with a touch of freshness.
0: You know, Onana.
1: You look at the players that didn't go, the likes of Romeo Lavia, Timothy Castagne, I don't know if it's in there.
0: Castagne is there. Yeah.
1: You have Oriol Mangala, Lois Openda. These are guys that have been mainstays in the team for like the past 2 years. Some of them were even at the previous World Cup and then now they have no place in the squad. So this is virtually a new team with a touch of experience.
0: Yeah, Trossard is there. Kevin De Bruyne is playing also. He's also available. But for the Egypt team, they've also got some quality. Salad is there, Trezeguet is there, Mamouche is there.
1: But this striker they dropped from FC Nantes, Mustafa Mohamed.
0: Yeah, it wasn't because he wasn't doing well. It's just administrative. He was fighting with the FA officials. He had issues with them, so they decided that.
1: I thought probably because Nantes got relegated, they replaced. You know who they played? A 17-year-old guy playing in the in the league.
0: It's just
1: the Egyptian league.
0: He had issues with the leadership of the Egyptian FA. So. Let's see how Egypt will fare in this tournament.
1: And then Thorgan Hazard. Thorgan Hazard isn't in this World Cup squad.
0: Thorgan Hazard.
1: Michy Batshuayi.
0: Thorgan there.
1: Players.
0: Yeah, but I think, anyway. Well,
1: Michy Batshuayi, another World Cup guy.
0: The other game that's happening tomorrow is Saudi Arabia and Uruguay.
1: Saudi Arabia, Uruguay.
0: Yeah. Then the next morning, Iran will play New Zealand.
1: No, as for this one, Iran 3 points, Anna.
0: No, New Zealand is also a decent side. They
1: Chris Wood, who's your player? Chris Wood. Chris Wood. Nottingham Forest, Chris Wood.
0: Then we'll have the very big game. One of the biggest games of the opening matches. France and Senegal. That game will happen on Tuesday. France versus Senegal.
1: This game is beyond football.
0: This
1: game is beyond football.
0: Repeat of what happened.
1: You know what France did?
0: Mm-hmm.
1: They tested their abilities against a team of Senegal's pedigree when it comes to African football.
0: Yeah, they played Ivory.
1: And what they got shocked them.
0: They lost.
1: So I'm sure they'll go back to the drawing board and then put some things, some one, two things right.
0: Mm.
1: But me, on any given day, I see Senegal getting the 3 points over France.
0: Mm.
1: Yeah.
0: Hey.
1: Yeah, I see Senegal getting the 3 points.
0: You see Senegal defeating
1: France. The way you're saying France and Morocco, Morocco and Brazil are colleagues. It's the same for France and Senegal. This point, they are colleagues.
0: Look, I'm not disputing the fact that Senegal is a very good side. But, okay, anyway. But you see, you can't even use the friendly against Ivory Coast to say that, hey, Senegal would defeat France. Because that friendly against Ivory Coast, that's all it is. It's a friendly. And in friendly games like that, Charlie, players are cautious. You don't want to go and do Takashi and giddy and Charlie go and pick up an injury.
1: No player plays with intention of getting... CISO.
0: You know, the point is that in friendly games like that, it is common to see players putting less effort.
1: So I say in 2022, when Ghana played Switzerland before the World Cup and we won by 2 goals to nothing, the Swiss players weren't putting in the effort.
0: Look, it is common knowledge that friendly games before a major tournament, players are extra cautious. The effort is limited. That's because that is what it is. It's a friendly game. So if you base on that result to predict that, look, Senegal will beat France because of what Ivory Coast did to France, you might end up being mistaken, because when it is tournament football,
1: it's different.
0: My brother.
1: Yeah.
0: It's different.
1: So Black Stars against Wales will be different from Black Stars against Panama.
0: It can be different.
1: Exactly.
0: It can be different.
1: Exactly.
0: You know. But the point also will be that Senegal will look at that game.
1: Pick some good points from there.
0: And if France does not correct those mistakes.
1: Now, that's why I said we'll go to the drawing board. If not, they'll pay for it.
0: Because, yeah, you can go and pick the point. But if the person has corrected the mistakes, the point you've gone to pick, it is a useless apple.
1: But on any day, the team that comes out on top between these two is going to be a hard-fought victory. It's not going to be like a one-sided trashing. No.
0: I'm thinking it might be a
1: very, very interesting.
0: It might actually be a draw. It could be a draw.
1: 0-0, 1-1, 2-2.
0: No, I don't. There'll be goals in the game.
1: There'll be goals in the game.
0: The two sides are too fluid not to score goals. There will be goals in the game.
1: Oh, you know the advantage of Senegal over France. Midfield dominance. You see, France are going to play more of a 4-4-2, and then when they attack, it's going to be a 4-2-4.
0: Mm-hmm.
1: You understand me? They are just going to play Tchouaméni and then Rabiot as his partner on the day, and then in front they are going to have Mbappe, they are going to have Thuram, they are going to have Dembele, and then Olise Osheki playing as a 10.
0: Olise is likely to play ahead of Cherki.
1: Ahead of Cherki. So on any day, they are going to have four attackers in the first 11, with one dropping back as an attacking midfielder. But you look at Senegal. They are going to stick with a three-man midfield, and not just any type of midfielders. Box-to-box, running tirelessly midfielders who can do the job for 90 and over. We saw it against Morocco in the controversial AFCON final.
0: The
1: likes of Idrissa Gana, Lamine Kamara, Pape Metsessa, what's his name? Okay, Nampalese Mendy didn't go. Pape Gay, the guy who won the Spanish African MVP of the 2025-2026 season. A whole lot of options to choose from, and then it's going to be evenly matched. Yeah, it's going to be evenly matched. But I think if Senegal is going to go on top, the game is going to be won from the midfield. And then you look at their attacking options. Ismaël Assar, very dangerous on the right side. Eleman Ndiaye, Nicholas Jackson, our own Nicholas Jackson.
0: Yeah, very and then, solid. It's likely to start, you know, in terms of the
1: Boulaye Dia and then Patissis and all these guys. They are there.
0: But you cannot discount France. That is,
1: oh, of course, they are favorites to win the tournament.
0: The brilliance of Mbappe, Olise, even you can even have Mbappe, Cherki, and Olise all playing with Dembele playing as the
1: center forward.
0: Then he can have Rabiot and Tchouaméni in midfield, and Theo Hernandez, Upamecano, Saliba and Koundé, you know, doing the defensive work.
1: Between Konate and then Upamecano, who would you pick to start? I've always had a problem with Upamecano starting for France.
0: Between Upamecano and who?
1: And then Ibrahima Konate.
0: Okay, I think it's most likely we'll go with Konate.
1: Deschamps is the favorite of Upamecano. Yeah,
0: I think maybe even for Konate, the game against Ivory Coast and that slip, you probably have made him lose some points. You know, yeah, because that goal, that first goal that Ivory Coast scored, it was very avoidable.
1: He messed up his justify.
0: Yeah, it was really avoidable. Saliba is starting. Mainan is going to be in post.
1: Jules Koundé.
0: Yeah, Koundé is going to be there in the right back.
1: The left back.
0: Theo Hernandez will start.
1: No, what of his brother? What of Lucas? I think Lucas will start over Theo in this time around. Lucas Hernandez will start over Theo.
0: Okay, but in midfield, Tchouaméni and Rabiot are going to play. There's no doubt.
1: But you see, because
0: Senegal have got such physical midfield. I'm thinking maybe Kante might end up starting in this game. So you need somebody to cancel that box to box.
1: France play attacking football, and they deploy a left-footed player at forward as a number 10. In the previous World Cup, we saw that with Antoine Griezmann. So whatever the case, they are going to use two typical midfielders with the left-footed forward playing out of position. That is what I'm saying. That I don't think Deschamps will bend that tactical piece for any other team is going to play. He's going to go in with his formation and expect you to try to counter what he has.
0: 4-2-3-1.
1: So Senegal will go with a 4-3-3 and dominates the midfield. Yeah.
0: But the point is that if Senegal dominates that midfield, then supplies to Kylian Mbappe, Cherki, Olise, they are going to be in trouble.
1: They're going to have a bad game if their supplies don't get through.
0: Yeah, because if they're able to cut those supplies, that's it.
1: That's the end of the match.
0: That's the end of
1: Imagine a midfield trio of Lamine Kamara, Idrissa Gana, and then Pape Gueye. You can't get through. I don't see any team, whether incisive passes, long ball, because in as much as they are good on the pitch, in the air, they are more dangerous than you think. These are midfielders who are like 6'2", 6'3", apart from Idrissa Gana.
0: So I think France will have to be quick with their transitions.
1: On the balls.
0: They've got to be quick. This whole business of let's play possession.
1: Technical, 4-3-3, tiki-taka.
0: If Senegal get the chance to stay organized and compact, it will be difficult for you to go through.
1: And I think with Senegal, they don't need to get into the final third before they make an attacking decision. When the chance is clear, they'll shoot at you. They'll shoot at you from all angles and test the goalkeeper.
0: And you can always trust Mane. Look, Mane, you can always trust Mane to do something special
1: out of
0: games
1: nothing
0: like this. You can trust him to do something special in games like this. So it's going to be a really good game. Really, really, really good game. France versus Senegal. And we'll have live commentary of that game here for you. All right? It's going to be 7 p.m. on... that will be on the 16th, which is on Tuesday. It's Tuesday. So it's going to be a really, really, really good game. So France will play, then Iraq and Norway. Then another game I'm also looking forward to is the one between Argentina and Algeria. Argentina.
1: Another one we are not talking about.
0: Yeah, Argentina, Algeria.
1: For all you know, Algeria is another Saudi Arabia. Oh, you see the country colors and the jersey colors.
0: But Algeria recently, I don't know. They of course, we know how they play their football. They try to play like Morocco.
1: Technical.
0: Morocco is good at it.
1: No, Morocco are more attacking inclined. Mm. But Algeria does more of showboating. They want to play so much. Like, they want their game to be so beautiful that they forget the core of it. And that is what has caused them, like, good AFCON performances in recent times. After they won the AFCON in 2019, the next edition in 2021, you saw how Ivory Coast eliminated them so easy. Mahrez had a bad tournament. Yassine Brahimi, Feghouli, and all those guys, they had bad tournaments. And then it got to a point in time that some of them even threatened international retirement. So I'm just hoping that, because even at the previous World Cup edition, they weren't there.
0: Yeah.
1: So I'm just hoping that's for this particular one, they start off the good note.
0: Yeah, unfortunately, they are playing against the reigning champions.
1: There's so nothing unfortunate about that. Saudi Arabia.
0: Well, I mean, it's unfortunate. If you want to start on a good note, you want to make a good impression.
1: Yeah, so you do it champions. Against Argentina.
0: So,
1: you see, at this point in time, for they are if Algeria is able to beat Argentina, they are doing a lot of good for somebody like me. Yeah, they make it easy for Portugal to win the World Cup.
0: Yet, beating Argentina is a tall task because this Argentine side.
1: If you look compare at the previous edition to this year's squad.
0: It's down. But the core of the team is still there. I mean,
1: the core of the
0: Fernandez
1: team
0: is there. McAllister is there.
1: What's their form?
0: Martinez is there. Leo Messi is still there.
1: The Paul of Atletico Madrid. Would you put him against the Paul of Inter Miami?
0: This is tournament football, my brother. Tournament football. These players, there's a beast that can come out of them, and you'd be surprised the kind of performance they can put up.
1: So you mean some of them are saving their ability for the World Cup?
0: I'm just saying that there's a certain psychology that comes with tournament football that you think a player plays for Inter Miami, so he hasn't been at his very best.
1: Charlie,
0: tournament football.
1: Then Black Stars, there's hope. So you see why you should stay awake at 11 and watch the match.
0: You see, Black Stars is Black Stars. Argentina is Argentina.
1: Let's not do that.
0: We are talking about an Argentine team with the players like Martinez, Fernandez, McAllister, Leo Messi, and Cole.
1: Charlie Wabudin.
0: Who
1: mentioning names?
0: Just won the World Cup. They won the last World Cup.
1: Defending champions.
0: Going into the tournament, and you are saying that they are just like
1: okay.
0: Black
1: so
0: Star.
1: You think
0: a Black Star side really that could not advance beyond the group stage?
1: That is not what
0: the
1: I'm saying.
0: The psychology involved.
1: That is not what I'm saying. That's
0: completely different.
1: Why are you trying to pick?
0: No, you're the one who introduced Black Stars in this.
1: I am saying that the fact that you think that some players, because it's tournament football, they are going to show up differently like you've never seen before. It's the same for Black Stars. The way I'm saying it's never. It could be. There's a possibility.
0: It's not the same because I'm saying that based on the history that Argentina has got in this World Cup and most recent history having to do with 2022.
1: Let's look at 2022.
0: Because if you
1: Argentina going into that particular World Cup, what did they have to look back on?
0: No,
1: it was just a Copa America. If you go back to the 2018 World Cup, it wasn't that good.
0: But nobody was talking about the Argentine team at that time like we are talking about them now. They are going to this World Cup as the reigning champions. That's a big deal. Big deal.
1: We all know what happens to reigning champions the next edition of them defending their title.
0: But it never happened to France. They won in 2018.
1: So that is why I say France is France.
0: And Argentina is Argentina. So it could tell that the story could be that curse has been broken and France broke that curse.
1: So what if it's an Argentina France final again?
0: We'll watch it. We'll see, watch it. Mbappe will win it and win the Ballon d'Or. Simple.
1: Now, why wouldn't you go to Dembele instead?
0: Who?
1: Why wouldn't you go to Dembele?
0: He should do his part here. But when they win, the captain will be the Ballon d'Or. It's as simple.
1: Mbappe
0: the
1: will
0: face
1: win the Ballon d'Or.
0: Of this French team is Mbappe.
1: Okay, World Cup Mbappe is a beast.
0: The face of this French team is Mbappe.
1: And you know that
0: Mbappe is a star boy.
1: He's set to break the top scorer, the French national team top scorers award in this World Cup.
0: Sharp, and he will do it.
1: He will do it.
0: Sharp, he will do it.
1: Charlie.
0: Eight goals
1: in the previous, I think, 4 or 5 goals.
0: Yeah,
1: the 48 against 55 or something like that. Yeah.
0: So if France wins the World Cup, the poster boy is Mbappe.
1: Oh, but Dembele too will get a shout in there. Champions League.
0: 45 minutes.
1: Ligue 1
0: 45 minutes.
1: Oh, 45 minutes of what?
0: Against Arsenal, I don't know.
1: But the previous UEFA Champions League final.
0: You understand? So
1: he didn't really play too much.
0: Even
1: like
0: if
1: that.
0: Mbappe doesn't play in the final, they make it to the final, he's the star boy.
1: Oh, yeah, he'll be the star. But Ballon d'Or, there's a lot of questions.
0: Ah, sharp.
1: Right.
0: You take the Ballon d'Or. But Mbappe wins the
1: England,
0: World Cup.
1: If England wins the World Cup to Harry Kane.
0: Who?
1: If England wins the World Cup, Harry Kane.
0: He has a good
1: Harry Kane,
0: shot.
1: Harry Kane.
0: He has a good shot. But why no Bukayo Saka?
1: Charlie, let's not do that.
0: No, but if England wins the World Cup,
1: it's Harry Kane is getting the Ballon d'Or.
0: He's got two trophies. One the Bundesliga, one the DFB Poker, then wins the World Cup. Then yeah, he'll get it. But if France win it, Kylian Mbappe straight.
1: What of Argentina? Messi, 9-time. And
0: if Argentina wins the World Cup,
1: yeah, is Messi going for the 9th Ballon d'Or?
0: Why not Enzo Fernandez?
1: See, you can be Haaland. Once you play for Argentina and then Messi wins the World Cup.
0: No, if Argentina wins the World Cup, why not Enzo Fernandez?
1: Enzo Fernandez for what? Ballon d'Or.
0: He's playing at the highest level.
1: I tell you, if Messi plays only 2 minutes and Argentina wins the World Cup, Messi will win that Ballon d'Or.
0: Nobody will give Messi that Ballon d'Or.
1: Oh, let's not do that.
0: Nobody will give Messi that Ballon d'Or.
1: Let's not. We saw it in the previous World Cup edition.
0: Nobody will give Messi the Ballon d'Or if Argentina wins the World Cup and Messi doesn't contribute enough.
1: Messi will win the Ballon d'Or to shock everybody.
0: Almost everybody has accepted that this is Messi's last World Cup. But even Messi himself knows that.
1: So
0: he's not going to do so much at this World Cup.
1: So are you saying Messi will not play any important role in this Argentina?
0: Messi, why buy a 3 goals, 2 assists in this World Cup?
1: It is enough to get him the Ballon d'Or, my guy.
0: If those
1: three goals and 2 assists propel Argentina to the final and they win it.
0: But while doing that, someone like Martinez will be banging like
1: I remember games. Argentina, Croatia. Nobody played more than Julian Alvarez. But who won the one of the match award? Lionel Messi.
0: No. What Messi did?
1: Hey, what did he do?
0: He did. So
1: he just turned around the defender that he has been doing his whole career.
0: Ah, what do you mean by doing his whole career?
1: Messi has been dribbling his whole career.
0: Why is Ronaldo? Why is Ronaldo not repeating it like he did? Exactly. So if somebody like Messi is able to do it at that level, you need to give him credit.
1: You need to give him credit. At the sense of someone else's good performance.
0: Yeah, but after Ballon d'Or, Argentina wins the World Cup. No, don't give Messi the Ballon d'Or. Maybe Messi will say no. Come on,
1: Messi will decline.
0: Messi will say no to the Ballon d'Or. He'll say, look, Martinez is there. Martinez has done.
1: Lautaro Martinez.
0: Yes. Didn't they win the Serie A title? They did,
1: so
0: right?
1: Serie A World Cup, Ballon d'Or.
0: Sharp.
1: Beautiful.
0: Sharp. But if France wins it, Kylian Mbappe, Ballon d'Or.
1: No, Dembele is going for two.
0: Dembele
1: is going for two.
0: I understand. Because if France wins it, then Dembele has won the Champions League, has won the French League, and that's 3 titles. Why should he not win the Ballon d'Or?
1: Is it not winning the domestic title in the France?
0: Coupe de France.
1: Yeah,
0: they won the Coupe de France. You can check if they won. They won the Coupe de France, then that will make it what? 4 titles. No, I don't think they won the Coupe de France. Check. France wins the World Cup, Ballon d'Or, Kylian Mbappe, straight up. No bagawaya, no argument. All right, guys, thank you very much. For being part of the show. That's it we have for you today. We're back later tonight at 11 p.m. With commentary of Ivory Coast versus Ecuador. Ben, thank you very much for coming.
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0: 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Coming up in this bulletin, former Chief Justice Sophia Ekufo resigns from the Council of State months after becoming a central figure in the controversial removal of former Chief Justice Gertrude Torkornoo. We have details for you. Tonight, police in a race against time to establish the cause of death of 20-year-old level 200 student of the University of Cape Coast who was found dead on the beach.
1: The police believe the girl may have been killed before drowned. That's what we said previously. But the ongoing.
0: Plus, mounting pressure on Ghana's blood supply system as it faces persistent shortages and inadequate infrastructure, threatening timely access to life-saving blood and efficient healthcare delivery nationwide. We have details of this and more for you. I am Pius Kojo-Baka, looking at our stories. Former Chief Justice Sophia Ekufo has resigned from the Council of State, ending her role on President Mahama's top advisory body after becoming a central figure in the controversial removal of former Chief Justice Gertrude Torkornoo. Sources tell Joy News she submitted her resignation last year and has not attended council meetings since. Sophia Ekufo was the only member of the Council of State to abstain when it voted on whether a prima facie case had been established against Justice Torkornoo before later testifying in her defense and publicly condemning the process that led to her removal. And for more on this, kindly log on to myjoyonline.com. Police are racing against time to establish what led to the death of 20-year-old University of Cape Coast student Innocentia Avenu, whose body was discovered on a beach in Cape Coast. The circumstances surrounding the death of the level 200 student remain unclear, prompting calls for a thorough investigation. The Ministry of Education says it is deeply saddened by the incident and has directed the management of the university to work closely with the Ghana Police Service to uncover exactly what happened. My colleague Michael Ashali has more.
2: The police are working to unravel the circumstances surrounding the death of 20-year-old University of Cape Coast student Innocentia Achufi Avenu, whose body was found washed ashore at Hatchland Beach near Duako in Cape Coast. According to the University of Cape Coast Police, residents alerted officers around 6 a.m. on Friday after discovering a body on the beach. The remains were conveyed to the Cape Coast Teaching Hospital mortuary, where preliminary examinations reportedly found no visible signs of physical injury. Investigators later identified the deceased as a level 200 Bachelor of Commerce Human Resource student. Police say information from her roommate suggests she was last seen on the evening of June 10 after receiving a phone call and leaving their hostel room at Amamoma. Friends and colleagues reportedly searched for her after she failed to return. The family has since identified the body, while police are expected to secure a coroner's warrant to conduct a post-mortem examination to determine the exact cause of death. Meanwhile, Education Minister Haruna Idrisu has directed the University of Cape Coast to work closely with police to ensure a full investigation into the incident. The ministry has also extended condolences to the family, friends, and the university community.
0: Meanwhile, the police says it is following on leads. PRO of the Central Regional Police Command Chief Inspector Isaac Evans has dispelled rumors that she was found with missing body parts.
1: We did report the missing girl some days ago, and on the 12th, we also received a report that the body has been washed ashore around the Hatchland Beach area. So we went and we found the body of the young girl. So we have to get the police information for the body to identify. When we first saw the girl, the female assistant, there was no mark of assault. And nobody part has been taken, just from bruises on top of the eyebrow. So we quickly sent the police to the police station to verify for the body to identify. On the following day, they said that we should receive family members who came to the district command and report to the dean of students at the UGCC head department. Before we went to the tech position, where she was able to get and we instructed him and we helped identify the accident center. As you know, the 20 goes there.
3: What are investigations likely to conclude?
1: Well, we are yet to go deep. We are still investigating for the suspect. But the police believe the girl may have been killed before Brown. That's what we suspect in Sally. But the suspicions are ongoing, so if there's anything more, we'll let the public know.
3: And do you have any leads as you speak right now?
1: Currently, no. But the answer for me, too. We'll get the front page. We'll let the public.
0: And to some other stories, the minority in Parliament has vowed to seek clarity on the whereabouts of the former Maslok Chief Executive Officer Sedina Tamaklu Atienu following her extradition to Ghana. The development comes and amid growing public interest over where she is being held after government announced that he has been handed over to the Ghana Police and the Prison Service to begin serving a 10-year jail term imposed by the High Court. While authorities insist she is in lawful custody, some loyal legal and governance experts argue that greater transparency is needed given the public interest surrounding the case. Now, spokesperson for the NPP caucus in Parliament on Legal and Constitutional Affairs, Nanai J. Bafwewa, says they will, in the coming days, take steps to ascertain exactly where Sedina Tamaklu Atienu has been held.
4: In recent times, we have seen a trend where the government has done everything to make sure that its appointees or members of the ruling party don't go through trial or don't go through prosecution, and for that matter, don't see conviction. And so I'm not surprised that Ghanaians are suspicious that Madam Sedina Tamaklu is indeed not in prison custody. But I want to put it on record that the constitutional, like members of the constitutional and legal affairs of Parliament, the MPP members on that committee will be taking steps in the coming week to confirm, to verify that indeed she's in prison custody. Because if the government is not going to make that disclosure, we are going to ensure that the people of Ghana get to know.
0: But the NDC MP for Akwitia, Bernard Bidiakou-Beidou, insists there is no ambiguity in government statement that the former Maslok boss is in the custody of the police and prison service. He also dismisses suggestions that government could move to grant her a pardon. Now, flag bearer of the New Patriotic Party, Dr. Mahmoud Bawumia, has blamed state interference in the management of mission schools for what he describes as a decline in standards at some of Ghana's most respected senior high schools. Addressing the leadership of the Christian Council of Ghana, Dr. Bawumia lamented what he said was the erosion of excellence in schools that once set the benchmark for academic achievement and discipline across the country.
5: And we were discussing this morning how some of the standards have fallen in some of the schools that which were the mission schools. They fall in the standards, and I was asking the question, how come we didn't maintain these standards? Very, very sad. I mean, my mother went to Wesley Girls, and the standards were also very, very, very high. These are some of the best schools. The mission schools have produced some of the best schools in our country. Unfortunately, we interfered in their management. And as we always say, when something is not broken, don't try to fix it.
0: NPP flag bearer Dr. Mahmoud Bawumia speaking there. And to some other stories, Telesol Ghana has launched the Ashanti Codes initiative in Kumasi as part of efforts to promote digitalization and artificial intelligence education among young people in the Ashanti region. The 12-week program brings together students from across Kumasi and Obuasi, with 70% of participants being girls, to acquire practical coding and digital technical skills.
6: Today we are here to launch Ashanti Codes. Ashanti Course is going to be a training that we're going to give the youth of the region for a period of 12 weeks. We have designed some equipment here, which is a smart gate, a smart tool gate, to the extent that on that expressway, we want to win a contract, and these young girls are going to build a smart tool gate that if the vehicles are coming in, you don't need to stop to do anything. At Telesa, we believe that what they do in the Western region, if we're able to equip our own young ones, they can grow with it and also have that as part of their skills, that would be part of them.
0: Remind you're still listening to the news at 6 here on Joy 99.7 FM with me, Pius Kojo-Baka. And that's it for the news at 6. For more stories, do log on to myjoyonline.com/business and, of course, sports and other related stories. Next is Sunday edition with Maxwell Agbagba. Maxwell.
7: What's up, Pius? How are you doing?
0: Pretty good. And it's good. Been raining.
7: Yeah, it's been raining. In fact, I love the rains.
0: Yeah,
7: I don't know about you though.
0: I know what you mean when you say you love it when it rains. Yeah,
7: I love the cool weather actually, which is good anyways, because the heat has been too much, honestly. And now the weather is going to be cool, you know. Yeah, the other time I was telling someone, it seems anytime the weather is cool, you have road rage, you know, reducing. Even drivers don't even get angry when something happens, you know, unlike in very hot weathers, you know, when it's really hot, you get people flaring up really quickly.
0: All over the place.
7: Frustration all over the place because they're perhaps feeling hot in their vehicles. So the least thing you do, they're going to give it to you. Like, what they say, wotu, right? But it's like everybody's chilled, you know, because the weather is sweet, cool, you know, and all of that. And I like it, honestly. With the exception of the, you know, flooding that accompanies it, you know. Because of course we can't rule that out, you know. And we've had a lot of our colleagues on the beach reporting on the situation from different parts of the country. It looks like there'll be more rains this rainy season.
0: If per what the Met you guys are saying is anything to go by, I guess.
7: Yeah.
0: And I guess it will be featuring as well on today's edition.
7: Yes, I'll be speaking to some of our colleagues who've been on the ground reporting on flooding across the country. Yeah. But what are you wearing? I see Prada. What's that? Yo, man.
0: All right. Have a good show.
7: Okay. Thank you. So you just heard there. Pius, they're bringing us the news at 6. And now it's time for Sunday edition here on Joy 99.7 FM. And this week our attention turned to the world's most celebrated football spectacle, the FIFA World Cup. Now, beyond the excitement on the pitch lies an enormous effort behind the scenes to bring audiences comprehensive and engaging coverage. My colleague Razak Musbao will be joining me shortly to share insights into how the Joy Sports team has been preparing and the work that goes into covering a tournament of this magnitude. We'll be hearing Musbao shortly on the show. Also tonight, we'll explore an issue that affects all of us, often without our noticing it. If you've seen my colleague and clean air reporter, Michael Papani, actually carrying air pollution sensors around town, well, there's a good reason for that. There's a good reason for that. As one of Ghana's foremost environmental journalists, Papani Michael Ashale is at the forefront of efforts to monitor air quality and deepen public understanding of the health implications of pollution. And today he'll be joining me on the show to share behind the scenes details of that. He's been doing extensive work when it comes to air pollution, and you know, usually at 6:45 p.m. I bring you his podcast. So tonight he's going to offer us a glimpse into what happens behind the scenes during the production of that podcast. And from the courtroom to the classroom and to inspiring people, our court correspondent Fatou Bayaga has been extending his impact beyond journalism. I'll tell you how he's been inspiring and mentoring a new generation of aspiring journalists, sharing lessons from the profession and encouraging excellence in the media space. Fatou Bayaga will be joining me on the show this evening. And of course, later, I will bring in you a Clean Air podcast. These stories, along with much more, await you this evening on Sunday edition.

0: World Cup season is here, and here on Joy 99.7 FM, we've been bringing you comprehensive coverage of that. So tonight we set the ball rolling with a conversation on the World Cup, bringing you behind the scene details of what we've been up to here at Joy News. Yesterday I was awake around 10 p.m. I slept around 12 a.m. because I was watching Brazil versus Morocco. I couldn't believe it. But Razak Musbal is here. He's going to bring us some the behind-the-scenes details of what has been happening, what the Joy sports team has been cooking behind the scenes to bring you our comprehensive, you know, coverage of the World Cup. Musbi, welcome to Sunday Edition.
1: Thanks, Max.
0: Wait, is it the first time we're having a conversation on the show?
1: No.
0: Oh, it's not the first time?
1: Yeah, it's not the first time.
0: Ah. But yeah, it's World Cup season.
1: It's the biggest football festival, man. It's the biggest football festival.
0: Yeah.
1: It's the biggest football. The World Cup is always special, man. It's always special. It's always special.
0: Yeah. You wake up every morning with a special kind of joy, special kind of feeling in your heart, you know.
1: Yeah.
0: With a lot of joy because there's something to look forward to.
1: There's something to look forward to, man. Yeah. There's always something to look forward to. I mean, just before I came on air, I mean, I think about 22 minutes into the game between Germany and Curaçao. Curaçao. They're playing their first ever.
0: Someone wanted to mention
1: tournament.
0: That he said Cucurella. Germany versus Cucurella. Cucurella plays for Chelsea. He's not moving to Real Madrid.
1: Yes. Curaçao. They're playing the first of World Cup tournament. And after the 22nd minute.
0: Yeah.
1: You know, Germany scored like under 7 minutes, and somewhere in the 21st minute,
0: equalized. Really?
1: And guess the scoreline right now, as I speak to you right now.
0: Tell me, my brother.
1: Germany 4, Curaçao 1.
0: That was such an anti-climax. I think we're going to say it's not 3-1 against Germany.
1: Charlie. No. Germany has put them to where they belong.
0: Yeah. I mean, that's what happens. If I give you an inch and you take a mile.
1: Oh, yeah, say, hey, why are you going? What's wrong with you?
0: I'll just play with you.
1: I gave you one go. No, you want to do Takashi. Behave yourself.
0: but tell me, we've seen, you know, the comprehensive plan.
1: Yeah.
0: You know, around the World Cup. Now there's no even, Joy News Desk at 10. Mm-hmm. 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Now it's strictly sports.
1: Yeah. So for the duration of the World Cup, we have a show, an extensive show. It's a two-hour show that airs on Joy Prime and Joy News between 10 to 12, which I happen to host.
0: Monday to Friday.
1: It's World Cup daily. So everything that has happened, maybe very early in the morning, at dawn, 1, 2 a.m., even the previous

0: tonight.
1: Yeah.
0: We spent a lot of time reviewing the games, trying to do some touch screen analysis, tactical analysis, and all of that. It's really an exciting stuff. Mm. And we also spent some time to look forward to the games that will be happening in the course of the day. So on Monday, we're going to be spending a lot of time. For instance, on Monday when the show airs, we'll spend some time looking at the games that have happened in the course of the weekend. So Saturday, Sunday, we'll try and pick the key games, you know, that unfolded. Then we'll look forward to the games that will be happening on Monday in the evening and into the night. So it's a very, very comprehensive show, so I wanted to describe it.
1: Two hours
0: on airing the same time, simultaneously on Joneys and Joy Prime, like same time, you know. The only times you see that on these platforms is maybe when we are airing the news. Midday news, Joy News Today, they're airing it on Joy News and Joy, or maybe on Prime also. There's a special election coverage.
1: Yeah. This is special simulcast.
0: Yeah, special simulcast.
1: Joy News, Joy Prime.
0: 10 to 12.
1: 2 hours of sports.
0: 2 hours of sports.
1: Ah.
0: You know, deep analysis. And we've got our guys who are, who've been doing the analysis. Daniel Cranton is on it. Achitama Clay is on it. We've also got Lawrence Bade, who's also on this. Aruna Mubarak is on it. And we've also been having some of the current and past players. For instance, the former Kumasi Asante Kotoko player who currently plays in South Africa, Frederick Asare. He was there on the show. David Akam, the former Black Stars player, has also been on the show. So we've had some appearances on the show alongside the core Joy Sports team that have been spending a lot of time to do some deep analysis. So if you miss a lot of the action because of the time the games happen at and you want some good analysis of the games that have happened, 10 to 12, we've got a caveat in our regard. Now, so when that happens, then we do also have then we have match day.
1: Okay.
0: The games we show. And those games, of course, are shown only on Joy Prime. So we spend a lot of time to show those games. For instance, we show the opening game between Mexico and South Africa on Wednesday. We had that on Thursday. We also had a game on Friday. We also had a game. And the Friday game, for instance, the Saturday in the Mexico and the Morocco-Brazil game. That game, you know, started around 10 p.m. So it went deep into the night, like 12 there about.
1: There was a break until 12.
0: We heard it deep into the next day.
1: That brings me to the question about what kind of preparation goes into the production for the shows, especially when some of the games are on like around 1 a.m. Yesterday, Australia versus Scotland versus Haiti.
0: Haiti, that was 1 a.m. Australia and Turkey playing 4 a.m.
1: You know, and you know, you have to, some of these games you have to watch them, you know, to do a proper analysis, you know, of the games on this 2 hour TV show you're talking about. And then you have to stay awake 1 a.m. watching football.
0: I mean, it's a lot of sacrifice, you know, and it's a one-time thing, because the next time you experience anything of the sort is
1: 4 years
0: from now. So there's a lot of sacrifice, there's a lot of effort for you to stay awake and watch this game so that you can offer the viewers something substantial. So it's a lot of effort, but in terms of the kind of work that goes into it, we've got at least about 6 people who are working on the show.
1: Okay.
0: You know, because we have a technical the tactical board where we try and break down what the coaches were trying to do, some of the mistakes that resulted in goals. We try to break it down very well for you so that you can appreciate the game, not just watch it and enjoy the fun, but also try and get into the mind of the players, the mind of the coaches. So that takes quite a lot of work, because we need to get these videos edited, put them into a certain system that we have, so that then when you're watching it, you can see, you know, I don't know if you watch one of our shows that was on Thursday, I believe, or even on Friday when Daniel Cranty was doing the breakdown, you will see it. So a lot of work goes into it. We also have a team of graphics designers who are helping us with our data, because we are sourcing a lot of data on players, you know, players to watch out for. And so we are doing a lot of graphic presentation there. So
1: And a lot of data is going into
0: it. A lot of data goes into it, you know, because you're looking at the player's performance at club level, and also looking at how the player has fared with the national team.
1: That's a lot of work.
0: And trying to contextualize those numbers and predict how the player will fare in the game coming up.
1: Yeah.
0: You know, and beyond that, you're also looking at the respective teams, what we call their form leading up to the game. And also if they have ever met before, trying to explain the dynamics involved in all of that. So it's a lot of work that goes into it. But like I said, it's because of the occasion. It's a very special occasion, so we are trying to maximize it and make and help our viewers to enjoy what we do for them.
1: I would admit, I am an occasional sport sports enthusiast, you know, every 4 years, then sports side, you know, would come alive.
0: Yeah.
1: So when I'm watching a game, like a lay person like me, when I'm watching a football game, for instance, yesterday, Brazil versus Morocco, I mean, I was just interested in the scoreline, who is dribbling, you know, best, you know, that kind of thing.
0: Yeah.
1: But for you, as a sports journalist, what are you looking out for? And for someone who is hosting a 2-hour daily show, what are you looking out for when you're watching such games?
0: But beyond the goals that are scored, oftentimes there are players who do so well and go unnoticed. Because in that game between Brazil and Morocco, for instance, there's a midfielder called Ayoub Boadi. He's an 18-year-old.
1: Yeah.
0: 18-year-old who only switched nationality to play for Morocco last month in May. And he's now playing for the World Cup.
1: He's a guy who... I heard he's at a university studying mathematics or something. I'm not so sure.
0: Yeah, maybe he might be the one. But 18 years of age. As at May, he was eligible to play for France.
1: Yeah.
0: But he decided that, look, I'm going to play for Morocco. And boom, he's at the World Cup.
1: Wow.
0: 18 years of age. And he was the most impressive player in that game. Most impressive. He didn't score a goal, but he was the most impressive player. And on a show like that, because... when you're watching the game, at the end of the day, you ask what was the scoreline and who scored the goals, and that's where it ends.
1: Mm-hmm.
0: But we need to tell you why the player was so good and what it means for a player of his status, 18 years of age, to do such a thing, you know, on the World Cup stage.
1: Yeah. Wait, what,
0: that's a big
1: 2010,
0: deal.
1: 2010, he watched the World Cup as a fan.
0: Yeah, that was in 2018. He was in Russia watching the game as a fan.
1: Oh.
0: Watching the game as a fan. And, you know... few years later, he's there on the field playing.
1: Oh.
0: That is exceptional. So we try and highlight some of these players because it's a remarkable thing to do. 18 years of age. When you were 18, where were you, my brother?
1: I was in high school. No, I think I was in high school.
0: See. But he's playing on the World Cup at the age of 18.
1: Yeah.
0: And he is dominating the midfield for Morocco. Mm. A midfielder had the likes of Casemiro, the likes of Fabinho, likes of Bruno Guimarães. These are top-class players playing at the very highest level.
1: Yeah.
0: And for a youngster to dominate and make a mark the way he did is incredible. Because just after the game, for instance, today we are hearing reports that Arsenal and Liverpool are speaking directly with his agent and telling his agent that we want this guy to come and play for us. So on World Cup Daily, we highlight some of these things because beyond the goals, these are the stories that you probably didn't notice, and it takes a lot of work, you know.
1: Interesting.
0: It takes a lot of work, but it's fun. It's fun, and we enjoy it. We enjoy it, and especially when we hear the feedback from our viewers who are equally enjoying what we're doing, then we're motivated to keep doing more. So So we have the match day. So beyond the World Cup Daily, there's a match day which is also by Nathan Lato and Muftar Nabila, which has, you know, Daniel Kranti also features there, and a few of our guys also features there. We also have some of the former players come.
1: Aside from the 2-hour daily show we're talking about, the 2-hour show that we're talking about, which you hosted, there's another one.
0: Yeah, there's a match day. The match day.
1: Okay.
0: So for instance, Brazil and Morocco, there is a 1-hour discussion that takes place before the game is aired. So we are airing the games on Joy Prime.
1: So we
0: have the show.
1: Okay.
0: There's an extensive 1-hour discussion that takes place before the game is aired. Then after the game is aired, we also spend some time to do that discussion. So that's hosted by Nathan Lepo, seasoned sports journalist.
1: Yeah.
0: And
1: the man who has love for sports. Yeah.
0: Absolutely. You know.
1: Yeah.
0: And so we do that. Then also, while the game is also being aired, we're also doing commentary on Joy FM and on Hits FM, 103.9 FM. So we're doing that. The Brazil-Morocco game, I was here, I did the commentary. So I left here like 1 a.m. or something like
1: that.
0: I go home like 3 a.m. yesterday.
1: Oh, no.
0: I'm telling you, I go home like 3 a.m. yesterday.
1: Yeah.
0: Yeah, when I finally slept, I think it was about 30 minutes after 3.
1: Yeah.
0: And, we had to come back also here later in the afternoon to do this. There's a game also happening tonight. We have commentary on a game happening tonight. So it's going to be on Hits and Joy FM. 11 p.m. is Ivory Coast and Ecuador.
1: Yeah, that's
0: a
1: game.
0: Yeah,
1: that's a game I want to watch.
0: It's a big game. So we'll be having commentary here. And so we do that. So you do that. You do the commentary. You run deep into 1 a.m. Then you go and rest. And hopefully by 9 a.m. you have to begin back in the office and come and do that 10 to 12 show. And then, you know, you shift coaching like that. It's an intensive 1 month kind of thing, you know.
1: Interesting. I love that.
0: Yeah.
1: But finally, before you go, I mean, you talked about running commentary for some of the games.
0: Yeah.
1: I'm, for instance, fascinated, by how you're able to do it, you know, when you're running commentary. Tell me, what goes into it? What preparations do you have to do before getting on air to run commentary for a game?
0: I mean, because it's radio, you just have to be as descriptive as possible. You know, you have to be descriptive as possible. You need to tell the people where the ball is. You need to tell the people who's holding the ball. You need to tell the people what the guy is doing with the ball.
1: Yeah.
0: You know, and that means that you need to be very familiar with the names of the players. You need to be familiar with the profile of the players so that even though it is Vinicius Jr., you need to give context as to what he's doing, what he's done, what that means in the context of the game that has been played. For instance, when Canada and Bosnia Herzegovina played, Canada were down by a goal to nil and they scored and it ended 1-1, you know. But Canada scoring that one, of course, was a great goal, but in the context of Canada's performance at the World Cup, you need to know that that is the only second goal, only the second goal Canada has scored ever in the history of the World Cup tournament.
1: Wait, a whole Canada?
0: Yes.
1: Wow.
0: The last time they scored a goal in the World Cup was in the 2022 World Cup, and that goal was an own goal. So this is the only time they've scored a goal by themselves in the World Cup. You know, and you need to have this bit of information so that you can offer the people context, and that makes it exciting, and that will get people wanting to listen to you. So so that's some of the work that goes into it, but importantly is familiarity with the players, their names, so that you know who is playing, also understanding what the player is trying to do. You need to also understand the rules, because this World Cup there are a few rules changes that have taken place. You know, a player has got only 5 seconds to effect a throw-in. So if maybe Canada got a throw-in, all of a sudden you see Bosnia, the throw-in has been handed to them, you need to try and communicate why that is the situation. You know? So that's one thing that we spend a lot of time doing, familiarizing yourself with the names of the players, also understand the profile of the players, understand the context of this game, the form of each teams, and if a goal is scored, what was the history attached to that goal, offering all of that and helping the people to enjoy the commentary. It's quite you know, exhausting, but at the same time it's enjoyable.
1: It's
0: a memory that you live
1: with. And we're loving it. What is a big thank you to you, Razak Musbah, for joining us, giving us the behind the scenes details of what a Joy Sports team, you know, has been up to. We say kudos to you. We say kudos to you and team. Thank you. And it's a good time to bring you Shakira's Waka Waka, the official 2010 FIFA World Cup song. I know there's a 2026 one, but I mean, we all love this one. This one definitely brings back the memories, the nostalgia, you know, of the World Cup. And so let me bring you this 2010 FIFA World Cup official song, Shakira, Waka Waka. And then we continue the conversation here on Sunday Edition on Joy 99.7 FM.

0: It's Sunday edition here on Joy 99.7 FM. Now let's move on to our next story. Journalism is often described as a public service, right? And some journalists extend that service beyond the stories they tell. Now, my next guest is one such journalist, one of our court correspondents. He spends much of his time helping audiences understand complex legal and judicial issues. But recently, he stepped away, in fact, today, from the courtroom and into a mentoring role. Yes, a mentoring role, inspiring and sharing his experiences with aspiring journalists eager to follow his footsteps. Yes, those who are eager to follow in his footsteps, he has been mentoring them. And he's joining me now to talk about that experience, the lessons he shared, and his hopes for the next generation of media professionals. And welcome, drumroll, Fatou Bayaga. How you doing, my brother?
1: I'm good, my brother.
0: Yeah,
1: I hope you're good too.
0: I'm doing well.
1: Yes.
0: You're in a Bassa, Jesse. Why are you a Bassa fan?
1: I am a Bassa, a proud one, in fact.
0: A proud Bassa fan.
1: I like Bassa. Yeah. Yes, I've been supporting Bassa since childhood.
0: Since childhood.
1: Absolutely.
0: In my
1: village, they call me Messi.
0: Really?
1: Absolutely.
0: You?
1: I'm a very good footballer.
0: Really?
1: I tell you. Very good footballer. Yes.
0: So what are you doing in journalism? you are the Lionel Messi of Ghanaian journalism.
1: Absolutely. So if you go to my area, everyone refers to me as Messi because, in fact, back in the days, I used to play football very, very well. In fact, I represented my community in various levels, at the district level, regional level.
0: Really?
1: Yes.
0: Very so why did you quit, man?
1: So, in fact...
0: your peers are making a lot of money out there, man.
1: Exactly. In fact, my dream was to become a footballer.
0: Really? So what changed? What happened?
1: Circumstances, because I didn't have the right links, because it was really challenging to get the right people, to connect you to, the top,
0: the
1: right?
0: The big teams.
1: Absolutely. So that really pushed me to change the dream, right? And now I'm into journalism. In fact, maybe by now I would have been taking the millions of views and dollars.
0: But let me introduce you again. Fatou Lion Messi Bayaga. Welcome to Sunday Edition.
1: Thank you, my brother.
0: Yeah, but no, talk to me. Is this your first time on Sunday Edition?
1: No. This will be my third time
0: on Sunday Edition. Yes. And, before you walked into the studio, you were... mentoring some young ones.
1: Yes.
0: Tell me about it.
1: Absolutely. So they listened to me, they watched me on television, and they felt that I'm always doing the right things, and they want to know how, I managed to get to this level and how I do my work and all of that. And it was really a very good opportunity to also tell them some of the very interesting things about the media work.
0: Yeah.
1: And in fact, I tell them about the Joy Newsroom. It's a very interesting area, but also with a lot of issues, you've got to be very prepared, because you can be thrown anywhere to go and report.
0: And we say truth over harmony.
1: Absolutely.
0: We tell it in your face.
1: Absolutely.
0: We give you the feedback like it is.
1: Exactly.
0: Yes. No sugarcoating.
1: Not at all. If you get it wrong,
0: truth over harmony.
1: If you get it wrong, someone will say they'll fire you. Fire you, Charlie. Next time, do it this way, and that's one thing I like about the Joy Newsroom.
0: No sugarcoating.
1: They will tell you.
0: When we are done, we are back to friendship.
1: Absolutely. Yeah. So, in fact, that really helped me to improve myself in the last few months here. Yeah. But then, so I used the opportunity to also tell them that journalism, it's a service, right?
0: Yeah.
1: We are there to serve people.
0: Yeah.
1: We speak for the voiceless and all of that. And over the period, in fact, I told them about where I started from. In fact, I started
0: A1 Radio.
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0: But I'm sure it's the biggest.
1: So it's one of the biggest stations in Apoes.
0: Okay.
1: Right? Yes, it's located within Tumu.
0: Okay.
1: And in fact, when I started from there, it wasn't easy, because writing stories, it wasn't really easy. But in fact, some of the stories I wrote at the time, I still have them.
0: Okay.
1: When I look at the stories I wrote...
0: You say you've come a long way.
1: Absolutely. Absolutely. Sometimes when I look at how I structure the stories and all of that, I feel like, this one, well, that one who wrote this story. Yes. It wasn't easy, but I told them...
0: That's the benefit of hindsight.
1: Absolutely.
0: And experience, of course.
1: Exactly. Yeah. So that very, very important.
0: Mm-hmm.
1: So I told them that this work, it's all about sacrifice. Sometimes you need to sacrifice for other people.
0: Yeah.
1: And also make sure that when you are out there to report on issues, you need to make sure that you get it right, because it's the facts that is very important when it comes to journalism. You're also speaking with clarity so that people will get to appreciate what you try to convey, right, and not use too complex words that or complex statements that people will not really get to appreciate what you try to communicate and all of that. So it was really a very interesting session just to, you know, let them understand about this work and all of that. And I also told them that this work, sometimes you would say, okay, maybe this is the field that I want to be. Maybe I want to be a news anchor, right? Or I want to be in entertainment, or I want to do this. But when you come to the journalist room, you could be pushed anywhere.
0: Yeah.
1: And I told them that I'm now reporting from a court, something I never thought of.
0: Yeah.
1: Right?
0: Yeah.
1: So it was really very interesting talking to them about some of these very interesting things in relation to me.
0: You talked about dotting your I's and crossing your T's, making sure that whatever you put out there is the fact, and being more meticulous.
1: Absolutely.
0: You know, tell me, what's the difference between the attention that you now pay to the details, what it is now, and what it used to be? Because I'm just thinking back at Radford FM. Of course, you'll be meticulous. Yeah. You'll make sure that whatever you put out there, you know, it's the fact.
1: Yeah.
0: But working here now at Joy News, when you know that any story you put out there can go viral and go national.
1: Absolutely.
0: Sometimes, let me tell you, sometimes I finish writing my story, right? I finish writing my story.
1: Yeah.
0: I know for sure that I got it right. But I have to go back, listen to the audio 4 times, 5 times, 6 times, and be sure that, yes, what I'm reporting is actually the fact and nothing but the facts.
1: Exactly. You know, Joy News and Radford FM, there's vast difference, because at a level, you feel that maybe there's a small group of people who are listening to you and all of that. But Joy News, this is a very big platform. It's a global platform. So you need to check and check again the sounds, the kind of things you are writing and all of that. So a few times you may get it wrong, but you have to still be you know, you have to still try to, you know, check and check again before you publish the stories and all of that. So I would say that
0: Joy News has triple check.
1: Like, absolutely. and I would say that Joy News has really improved. You all has sharpened my skills in terms of doing that, because now I know that the little mistake you make is going to go viral. People would say it, and, you know, a lot of reactions and all of that. And in fact, if you're not lucky, if you write a story and then an institution would release a statement to say, this is not true.
0: That's one thing you don't want to.
1: I hate that thing.
0: You know,
1: I hate that thing. That, look, Fatal Bayega's story is out, but this institution has written a statement to the bank.
0: And you don't want that happening to you.
1: Exactly. Yeah, so try my best to always, you know, check and check again before I publish. So, in fact, Joy is a very good place to be if you really want to, you know, sharpen your skills in that in that direction. But, you know, for many young people who, and in fact, during their training, some of them, or the session, some of them were asking about the money aspect. Does it bring a lot of money and all of that? So I told them that, Charlie,
0: It's not really about money. It's about
1: passion.
0: You need a passion.
1: Exactly. You need to be passionate about it.
0: Journalism pays.
1: Exactly. It does. Yeah. It does. It does. If you do it right.
0: Exactly. You're going to climb higher.
1: Exactly.
0: And you're going to reap the fruits.
1: Yes. Like Papani, you see, he's making so much money.
0: Papani is making a lot. Don't find trouble for me with my community folks and my extended family. I beg you. I mean, we survive.
1: Right.
0: We survive. We survive. Yes.
1: Yes. When you do it well, you'll be traveling the world sometimes, right?
0: Yeah.
1: You present our face, you know.
0: Now you can mention Maxwell Agbagbe's name. You can mention Maxwell Agbagbe's name.
1: You know.
0: I mean, he has recently just come back from South Africa.
1: And every day, South Africa.
0: And I'm sure that he's going to be on the... When Ghana takes the World Cup, he's going to be on the flight with President John Dramani.
1: Hey.
0: Nah, I think at this point... Let me put off your microphones at this point. But yeah,
1: yes.
0: So that was what you were sharing with them. It's more about passion.
1: I mean, absolutely.
0: Because I started from Radio Universe Campus Base, radio station, Radio Universe, at the University of Ghana campus.
1: Okay,
0: and back then, were volunteers. So at the radio station, they call the students who work at the radio station student volunteers. Mm-hmm. And we were not earning salaries back then at Radio University because, of course, you're a student first and you volunteer your time at the university's radio station. And it was hands-on training.
1: Yeah, absolutely.
0: I was hosting the morning show back then. Mm. I was also hosting a relationship talk show called Comfort Zone. The morning show back then, I was hosting with Caleb Kuda, who is now with City.
1: Okay.
0: We were hosting Campus Exclusive together back then. Mm. And, the hands-on training really shaped us and, you know, molded us into what we are today.
1: Exactly.
0: Yeah. We're not receiving salaries because we're volunteers. I mean, at the end of the month, you get some stipends and all of that. Yeah, but it wasn't a salary. We sacrificed.
1: Yeah, exactly.
0: And now we're making a living out of it.
1: absolutely.
0: So, I mean, if you're starting, it's not, you don't really have to think about the money.
1: Not at all.
0: It's going to come later.
1: Yeah.
0: You know, it's not always about the money.
1: Yeah.
0: Yeah. If you have a passion for it, then you want to go for it.
1: Like, exactly. I mean, it's all about passion, because I remember when I started, just like you said, at Grassroot FM, I wasn't earning anything. Mm. It was just, you know, I was so passionate about a thing. I wanted to do it. I wanted to tell the stories of people.
0: Yeah.
1: Right? Because when I do a story and then eventually there's maybe authorities are intervening, they're fixing the issue, mm-hmm. people are happy, then I become happy too. Right?
0: Yeah.
1: That was the, you know, energy or the thing that was, you know, pushing me to do a lot of the things that I used to do. And now this is where I am. And I'm really
0: good. I think we need to do a part two of this conversation.
1: Absolutely.
0: Yeah. We'd have to go for the Clean Air podcast. But, okay, next week Sunday, we'll continue Fatal Bayaga. Next week Sunday, we're going to continue the conversation with Fatal Bayaga. But now, let's go on a quick commercial break. We'll come back, and then we'll bring you our Clean Air podcast. 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

0: For many years, the streets of Boku sounded like many towns across Ghana. Motorcycles buzzing through the streets, engines roaring, exhaust fumes hanging in the air. For many residents, breathing smoke from petrol-powered bikes became part of everyday life. Then something unexpected happened. A security restriction changed the way people moved around the town. And in the process, it may have created one of Ghana's most interesting clean transport stories. This is Clean Air Report Ghana, your weekly deep dive into the air we breathe and the systems shaping it. I am your host, Michael Ashali. Today, we travel to Boku in Ghana's Upper East region, where an unusual combination of conflict, necessity, and innovation has sparked a quiet transition to electric bikes. Could a security measure have accidentally improved air quality? And could Boku offer lessons for the rest of Ghana? A recent story by my colleague, Joy News journalist Mahmoud Mohamed Nuruddin, explores how residents in Boku are increasingly turning to electric motorcycles. For some, the change has meant quieter journeys. For others, cleaner air. And for many, lower transport costs. But before we speak with Mahmoud, let's hear from one of the riders.
1: Sometimes I could cough for a very long time. You could smell the smoke everywhere. And with the e-bike, the electric bike, is quieter and safer.
0: That was Bukari Rahinato, one of the residents featured in the story. Joining me now is the journalist behind that report, Mahmoud Mohamed Nuruddin. Mahmoud, thanks for joining us. Electric vehicles are often discussed in the context of climate action, government policies, and reducing emissions. But in Boku, the story appears to have unfolded very differently. Mahmoud, your story begins with Bukari Rahinato describing how she used to ride through clouds of exhaust fumes every day before switching to an electric bike. It's a very personal way to tell what is really a much bigger environmental story. How did you come across this story in Boku, and what made you feel there was a compelling clean air angle worth telling?
2: So Boku is where I come from. I was born and raised in Boku, and so I have been observing the use of electric bike there, and that gave me the understanding or the idea of working on such story. And because of my background in the area of climate and engineering, I knew that electric bikes do not emit gases, and therefore using them was the best as compared to motorbikes. And so for the science, I knew it was one of the ways of protecting the environment from pollution.
0: One of the most fascinating parts of this story is that the shift wasn't driven by climate policy. Instead, it emerged from years of insecurity in Boku. Authorities imposed restrictions on petrol-powered motorcycles, forcing residents to look for alternatives. Take us back to that period, Mahmoud. What was the transport in Boku like before the restrictions? What led authorities to impose the ban, and how did that unexpected decision create space for this new era of electric bikes?
2: So what happened was that because of the conflict, security believed that motorbikes were used to conduct certain criminal activities, and therefore there was a need for them to ban the use of motorbikes in the town. As a result, businesses, in fact, everything became standstill because this was the most effective transportation system in the area. And so people could not conduct their businesses from one point to the other. School children or even students found it difficult to go to school, teachers, nurses, and many other people who were using their motorbikes for their activities. So you could only move to one point to another with a pagia. But many people could not afford the fares, because if you are traveling to a place alone, that means you have to pay more for them to take you there. So one of the residents traveled to China, that's Hakim, traveled to China and saw the electric bike. And he thought that it was going to solve that problem. So he started importing the electric bike to the town.
0: For many residents, the benefits are not being measured in statistics. They are being felt in daily life. Let's listen to another voice from your story.
3: With the motorbike, when you use it, it gives noise. And there is pollution too, because of the gas you use, it pollutes the environment. But with this one, there is no noise. When you are going, nobody will know that you are even riding something. So to me, compare this one to a motorbike. This one is safer than a motorbike.
4: But the e-bike, I'm not buying any fuel. I'll just charge it and roam anyway. Handle it very well and roam back, gentle.
0: Several residents you spoke to say the difference is something they can already feel. Less smoke, quieter journeys, less coughing, and fewer respiratory irritations after riding. From your conversation with residents, traders, and workers, what has been the most noticeable impact of the switch to electric bikes on daily life in Boko?
2: With regards to pollution, residents say it doesn't pollute. And once it doesn't pollute, it means the likelihood of them not inhaling any fumes is very high. And the e-bike doesn't carry dust. Unlike the motorbike, when you are riding, it carries dust. And you are likely to inhale this dust. And this can have issues. You can have issues inhaling these particles in into your body. And so it doesn't also emit gases which are very harmful to human health. And by so doing, you would expect that people would not have issues with regards to their health and all that. And so it's actually making life better and simple for residents.
0: So air pollution, we know, contributes to thousands of premature deaths in Ghana every year. Health experts interviewed for your story say motorcycle emissions release pollutants linked to respiratory disease, heart disease, and stroke. How significant could this shift from a public health perspective, especially in a town where motorcycles have traditionally been the dominant mode of transport?
2: So I believe that once government would want to push for cleaner transport and ensure that we have clean air in many parts of the country, I believe Boko should be used as a model town for the rest of the towns or municipalities or even communities that would want to embrace the e-bike. I'm very much confident that the e-bikes have come to stay in the town. And I believe if government is pushing for clean transport, this is a place that should be first, be supported, and government should be able to show that taxes on e-bike, just like the electric vehicles that government says it has reduced taxes or there is some amount of tax exemption on them, same should be done to the e-bike, because the price is what is scaring or it was deterring many people from buying. If government intervenes, I am very much sure that we are likely to get 90 plus people using the e-bike in the area or even in other places. And that could push Ghana to a level that we have always talked about. And we'll get more people using them, and we are likely to get more people not driving on the street, and our air will become more cleaner.
0: The transition has not been without challenges. There are still no public charging stations in Boko. Most riders depend on charging at home. Yet many believe the benefits outweigh the difficulties. Let's hear from the man who helped bring the bikes to the town.
5: My goal is not just to sell electric bicycles. My goal is to improve the health of our town and its people. Now children work in cleaner air. Market women, workers, and students ride their bicycles within town and to neighboring towns like Zevila, Garu, and other towns.
0: Having spent time reporting on this story, what lessons can the rest of Ghana learn from Boko, and what would need to happen for more communities to successfully embrace cleaner transport options?
2: Yes, I think it could become a model for cleaner transport and across Ghana. And therefore, we only need to, you know, sometimes when the people begin to do something by themselves, it's very easy to sustain it. I mean, when a community begins something, it's always easy to sustain it. But it is always important to for authorities or government to also push for that, intervene in some areas to ensure that what the people do can be sustained for several decades. Yes, like I mentioned, once a group of people begins something willingly, it is likely to be sustained.
6: So you just heard the Clean Air podcast by Michael Ashley. And that's how we end Sunday edition here on Joe 99.7 FM. My name is Maxwell. Bye-bye. Up next is Springboard. Bye-bye.
0: The transition unfolding in Boko.

0: Hello and welcome to Springboard, your virtual university. My name is Albert Okran. 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You also can find us writing in the graphic group of newspapers. So, today we're having a conversation about management. Several years ago, I had the opportunity to see the famous Professor Henry Mintzberg. He was in Legon, and just the fact that we could see him was a big thing for us. He had written extensively about the 10 roles of the manager and clustered them into three. The manager as an interpersonal person, the interpersonal roles, namely as a figurehead, as a leader, and as a liaison. The manager as playing informational roles, as a monitor, disseminator, and then a spokesperson. And then the third one is the one we are looking at today. The manager as a decision maker. I'm sure everyone can relate. Making big decisions, small decisions, if I may add, medium-sized decisions. So in that role, the manager is an entrepreneur, a disturbance handler, resource allocator, and negotiator. Everyone at some point, whether you are in HR, you are in finance, you are in operations, any role that you play, you will find yourself straddling these fields. To help us break down this conversation is someone I've known for years, and I deeply respect, the registrar of the Central University, the first female to hold that position, and the first alumna of the university to hold that role, my friend Lily Nintako. Lily, welcome to Springboard.
1: Thank you very much, Erwin.
0: Your first time on the virtual university.
1: And that's right. And it's good to be here.
0: Yeah, welcome. And we've transitioned from the physical to the virtual world.
1: But that's right.
0: We love what you do here.
1: That's right.
0: Yes.
1: It's a program I've followed for a while, and it's amazing to be here.
0: Thank you so much. Yes. Thank you so much.
1: I see this as an opportunity.
0: Thank you. How's the university doing?
1: Hey, we are doing well. We are growing. We are increasing our numbers. We are growing in our program. And I bring greetings from the Vice Chancellor, Professor Kwesi Dateba, and the Pro Vice Chancellor to you and the Virtual University.
0: Thank you very much.
1: Yes.
0: So, what gives you sleepless nights when you think about, I mean, having 9,000 students? Thinking about everything that concerns them, faculty, infrastructure, which part of the university gives you sleepless nights?
1: So the part of the university that gives me sleepless nights, do they have logistics in the classrooms? Are the projectors working? Very little things that can easily be overlooked. So those are the things that sometimes, if a majority of the time, gives me sleepless nights.
0: I did a study of these things, these touch points. And I found out that very often in the big strategy meetings, we look at all the big pillars that run the show, and some janitor somewhere, some customer service person mm-hmm. somewhere is offending your key stakeholders and doesn't even know, and doesn't even care.
1: Exactly.
0: And some user is saying, is taking their phone and taking the picture and saying, how can Central, and those things are coming
1: exactly.
0: big.
1: Exactly.
0: In the Bible, we talk about the little foxes that spoil
1: the mind. Little foxes.
0: Yeah.
1: So the little that foxes. Those are the things that keep me, you know, awake at night. I just wake up and the first thing, I hope tomorrow I'm not hearing anything bad. I hope the roads, is it raining? How are the roads? You know, the little things.
0: Let's talk about decision making as a whole. How big is it in the construct of the leader?
1: Decision making is big in the construct of the leader, because whatever decision you make affects everybody from the top right to the very bottom. And so you realize that whatever decision you make can make the university or the institution stronger, or it can break the university or the institution, you know, you work for. What is happening is that as leaders, sometimes we make decisions, and just as you said, you're making the decision and you're thinking, oh, let's look at the big things. let's look at what's happening at the boardroom, what's happening in the executive committee, and then forgetting that whatever decision you make trickles down. And so we must look at a broader spectrum that takes care of everybody or everything within the institution.
0: Very often in these conversations, the focus invariably tends to be on the founder, the entrepreneur, the one that is the face of the institution or the business, as it were. But experience and learning shows that beyond that person, there is a big faculty, there is a big management team, there is a big executive team. So if you focus only one person, nothing can get built. So where can somebody who is not a founder demonstrate the entrepreneurial, is intrapreneurship possible?
1: Absolutely, yes. Intrapreneurship is very possible. And in fact, that is what drives institutions, because it hinges on innovation, it hinges on strategy, it hinges on, in fact, the heartthrob of the institution is intrapreneurship. Because if you have people who treat the institution as theirs, you can be sure they can move the institution forward. So absolutely, we must look at intrapreneurship as the heartbeat of the institution, the tool that drives resilience, the tool that drives relevance, and the tool that drives, should I say, reward.
0: So resilience, reward, and relevance. I'm thinking about the three R's that Lily says are the pillars or the pivots of intrapreneurship, and each of them could actually be a whole topic.
1: That's
0: resilience,
1: right.
0: Reward, relevance.
1: Right.
0: How do you get the sense of ownership to percolate downwards? It's assumed that it's not that difficult at the top to get people to feel that they own the thing. I mean, if you look at the executive committee, they are big people. I mean, anytime I see them at a graduation walking, I'm saying any of these people can be chancellor or vice chancellor. But how do you get that ownership to run through to that head of faculty, to that person on the beat? How do you get it done?
1: Now, you give people the opportunity to own the processes, get people to innovate. And so if there is, let's say, a strategy we want to work with, you give people the opportunity to bring what is within them to the fore. An example that easily comes to mind is Gmail. I know that the staff of Google came up with Gmail, and these are things that you can see that people own the process. And so they are giving the free will. I think Google had this 20% time policy where people have this 20% to do things that they have passion for. And so these kinds of things, when we bring it down to us, allow people the opportunity to be able to tell you or to give what is within them. When people are given that opportunity, they give off their best. They are able to take calculated risk. And so they know that as a leader, I have the opportunity to decide on who takes which course, who takes which program. But then budget allocations, cost implications. So we have, you give people the opportunity to be able to own the process and participate. And it gives them the feeling that they are part of it. And so they work to help achieve what we need to achieve. Yes.
0: Right. What skills does one need to be registered? Somebody's watching and saying, Charlie, one day I'll register. You know the funny thing about these conversations? Sometimes somebody's watching. And I interviewed Prof. Bill.
1: Right.
0: Putlampu. And the first time I interviewed him, he said he stood at the University of Ghana behind Commonwealth Hall, where we both went,
1: mm-hmm.
0: and saw the Vice Chancellor's lodge and said, one day I'll be back.
1: Wow.
0: and he became vice chancellor 20 years or so from there. Not, wow. Not in that university, but in Central.
1: In Central.
0: Yeah, that's the thing. But that also is the power of envisioning.
1: Yes.
0: So I'm just thinking somebody's listening tonight and saying, one day I also will become registrar. I also will become a big achiever in my field.
1: Yes.
0: What kind of skills will that young woman who is watching you and saying, registrar, does it?
1: So the kind of skills that one would need would be a blend of a few things. Leadership, strategy, financial acumen, to mention a few. I think that when you have the ability to lead teams, you have the ability to be strategic, you have financial acumen, it helps you to be able to, you know, take a certain dive, and drive gives you a certain drive to move one, your skills, and two, whatever you are empowered or endowed with to work with. What I've realized is that sometimes you don't even know that the skills are there until somebody approached and said, how did you do this? Then, oh, okay, so this was there. Right. So

0: I have realized is that we must be intentional about the kind of skills we want to build. But what stands out for me are these three things, leadership and team building, because in a space that I find myself in, there's a vast, constituent. We have students, we have faculty, we have staff to deal with. You must be able to deal with, you know, every constituent at their level to be able to succeed.
1: When the needs clash, when the needs of two different faculties or two different personnel, you find yourself with one on one side of the spectrum and one on the other side, and yes, it's creating conflict. How do you resolve it?
0: Okay, so when the needs clash, it can be tricky, but at the same time, it's very easy to handle. Now you look at prioritizing what has to be done. That is not to say that my need is better than my colleague's need, but in the sphere of things, you realize that there are plans, and then there are decisions that need to be made that have certain guidelines. So let me take a typical example of we having somebody wanting to go for a conference and another who needs a projector.
1: Yeah.
0: That's very easy to do, because the conference is good. It positions us because of what we want to achieve as an institution. But then the projector is also important because we must teach the student.
1: Which is your core.
0: Which is our core function. So which one do you do? Because indeed, you would have budgeted for both. So which one do you take? It is easy for me to do. I will agree with you. Let's do this. Immediately we are done with this, we'll sort you out. And it works, actually.
1: If conflict goes overboard and two high performers are giving you palpitations every time you hear they are clashing, maybe at the same faculty, and they just can't get on.
0: Yeah.
1: At what point do you say, we must have a conversation? At what point?
0: So at the point where it affects performance, at the point where it affects outputs, we have to engage. And so if two high flyers have a conflict, you engage. You engage and have an understanding of exactly what is happening. When it happens that they are colleagues, you must sit and, you know, have an understanding on who should let what go. Now, if it's an issue of breach, you should not be afraid to punish. But if it is an issue of personality, you know, conflict, that is where your team skills must come in. Sometimes it's just a personality issue, and the person feels, when you were talking to me, you didn't look at me well. Senior people,
1: you tend to laugh sometimes.
0: And yes, I have issues, and sometimes I have a way of, you know, watering down the whole thing. I'll just start making very funny comments, but before we leave, you can be sure that we would have resolved it. There was an instance where two seniors were in my office, one trying to make another feel like, because of your attitude, people don't like you. And this person said it very strongly. And I did not handle it immediately. After we had resolved our issues, my closing remarks was that people may not like you, but I believe that we all offend people. So if we take about 20% of the university to not like you, you should glory in the fact that the other 80% smile with you and are willing to work with you. So if it's true that so many are offended because of how you behave, work on it. So yes, there's always, you know, something to deal with. But
1: what gives you the most fulfillment

0: The most fulfillment is to see that I have been able to impact lives, and be it staff, be it students. I want to at least put a smile on somebody's face in a day, that when I came into contact with this woman, I had so much bedding, but I have a solution, or whatever she said to me has settled my spirit. And that's what gives me joy, really.
1: You run a university that has, that's anchored on faith, with values that seek to transform not just the academic aspect of both lives, but also, I mean, faith, integrity, and excellence.
0: Yeah.
1: Does it place an extra burden on you in heading the administrative setup of the institution like that?
0: I wouldn't say it places a burden on me. What I would rather say is that it's rather resonates something down within my spirit, because I perfectly align with the Central University core values. Faith, I'm unashamedly a Christian, and I believe in integrity, and I believe in giving your all for whatever you are doing. So it does not give any burden on me. What it does is that it helps me to be able to also expect others to also give of their best. If there's an issue of integrity, you can be sure I'll be the champion of it. It does not give, you know, any burden. It rather resonates in my spirit and in my, you know, well-being, that this is the way to go, and we are heading towards somewhere. And for me, that is one of the things that actually keeps me going, really.
1: The dance between personal values and corporate values, you say it resonates, and I like the way you see it, almost closing your eyes, it resonates in my spirit.
0: Yeah.
1: Can anyone work in Central University? Or in a sense, can everyone work in Central University?
0: Yes. I would say yes, because we are also big on inclusion. And so anyone can work in Central University. However, if you come and you are not able to abide by our core values, the system itself will push you out. And so we give the opportunity for you to come, but your remaining there will depend on whether you can align or you cannot. You will not align.
1: And the critical thing will be the values that govern the institution.
0: That's right.
1: Faith, integrity, and excellence.
0: That's right. That's right.
1: When you think about the future and opportunity, let's talk about young people. I mean, earlier on, we were talking about the fact that you walked into this center and there are young people all over the place working.
0: Yeah.
1: What's your perspective on youth and opportunity?
0: My perspective on youth and opportunity is that it gives me hope that the future is... I want to sound political, it's bright.
1: Right.
0: Yes, because when I see the kinds of things, as we discussed earlier, the kinds of things that the young people are doing, you know, it blows my mind. And for me to work in Central University, I've been there for 21 years and some months now. And so you can imagine, I work with them, I made friends, and some of them are my mentees. And so I see, you know, the young ones as an opportunity to call ourselves in them, an opportunity to get them to a certain level that we can be proud of, to say that when these people aligned with us, see what God has done to us with them. You know, because like we discussed earlier, the kinds of things these 18 to 35 years can do, it's amazing.
1: Big secret, untapped opportunity.
0: It's amazing. It's amazing.
1: When we come back from this break, we'll be tracking Lily's own journey when she walked into Central University as a young person, and how from the accounts office is risen to become a registrar. And if you're a young person watching us and saying, hey, one day, me too, I should be on Springboard Talking, we'll show you how step by step you can track your journey and climb all the way to the top. And that's a big one coming up. And then for every student starting your journey, this whole conversation is a reminder about opportunity, about possibility, about resilience. Tell yourself, I will get there. And we hope that the conversation around decision making will help you to make some good decisions about your life and about your future. Springboard is brought to you by the Springboard Roadshow Foundation in partnership with Enterprise Group MTN Ghana and the Ghana Growth Program, a collaboration between MasterCard Foundation and Springboard aimed at supporting 18 to 35-year-old young people, especially young women, to discover opportunities in agriculture, agribusiness, and the ATV sector. So when we come back, let's talk. Please don't go away.
2: Can you hear it? 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The sound of liberty that rings from Kaswa to Karaga, from Tamale to Takoradi. It's in the pestles that pound from coast to coast. It's in the busy offices, the crowded streets, and the noisy schools. It's in the wisdom of our elders and in the laughter of our children. It's in seeing how far we've come and looking at how much we can grow. It's in knowing that still, Ghana go be. Happy 69th Independence Day. MTN.
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1: Welcome back to Springboard, your virtual investor, into this conversation about management, about the 10 key roles a manager plays. If you just joined us and have missed the intro, let me say that the manager plays interpersonal roles, informational roles, and decisional roles. Today, we are focusing on some decisions a manager has to make. And my guest, Lilias, Mitsako has helped us to understand that while it is normal to sit in strategy and do all the big things about the mission, the vision, the strategy over the next 5 years, all the things, there's also those parts that we tend to take for granted that can bring down. Very often, those are the ones that bring you a lot of headache in the managerial seat. We'll come back to Lily, but just to remind us that this is brought to you by Springboard Roadshow Foundation in partnership with Enterprise Group MTN Ghana and the Ghana Growth Program, a collaboration between MasterCard Foundation and Springboard. I am sure that you have followed with great excitement what we did with the Enterprise Spotlight, promoting young businesses. Keep your eye on those 24 young people we put on television and radio and watch their journeys. We'll be bringing you some exceptional insights into the post-event developments in the lives of these young people. But as part of our commitment to just helping these young businesses do well, today we are throwing the spotlight on Wax Farm, an innovative Ghanaian social enterprise transforming two major environmental challenges into one sustainable solution. So Wax Farm is pioneering a unique approach tackling soil infertility and plastic pollution by converting plastic waste, guess what, into organic fertilizer using wax worms and biochar. So follow them and reach them on 024-636-3144. Wax Farm, 024-636-3144. Please note that Enterprise is now ISO 27001 certified and your data security is guaranteed. Lily, so as part of our commitment to young people, we look for young people doing business and just unashamedly, to borrow your word, just promote them on the show and promote them with our interventions. And we're just tracking some amazing stories of how well they are doing. Let's stay with youth and opportunity and track your journey in Central University. Mm-hmm. How many years ago has this been? 21 years?
0: Yes. So I joined Central University in November 2004. So in 2026 November, I'll be 22 years in the university. So that's 21 years and about 7 months.
1: If you were to describe the journey in one word, what would it be? I like those one-word descriptions.
0: Yeah. To describe my journey.
1: In one word.
0: In one word. Awesome.
1: 22 years, and she says it is awesome. What is your experience like? Let's find out. How did it begin?
0: So it began with applying for a job as an administrative assistant. And I went to the interview. They gave me a desk in the finance office. And I had some experience. I actually attended Central University myself. So I had some experience from the FFL, Foundation for Future Leaders.
1: Yes, my friend Emmanuel.
0: Yes. And you and your wife used to come to Central to talk to us about. So some of us, you know, from those experiences, went into the job with a certain fire already. So I got the job and I went there to work. I'd get there as early as 6:15. As early, latest 6:15, I'm in the office. Make sure I do my work. I clear my desk. And that has actually stayed with me. I make sure I still clear my desk every day before I go home.
1: Wow.
0: Yes, it has stayed with me. And then by the grace of God, hard work and everything, we moved on to a senior assistant, admin assistant. And that also took about 5-6 years. Then I was promoted into the senior member, which is the assistant registrar position. That also brought a shift in work and focus. And then there was another promotion that took me to something we called senior assistant registrar. That also brought a certain shift in the work, though I was in the finance office. So I think about 4 years ago, another promotion came, and that brought me to a deputy registrar level, by which time I was the director of finance. And when the opportunity, when the vacancy of the registrar position came, in fact, I was one of the people who did not want to apply, but once you're a deputy registrar, you qualify. Why don't you just apply? So as a Christian, I said, okay, let me go and pray about it and see. So I said, let me go and pray about it and see. So I prayed, I got a release in my spirit. So I said, okay, let's apply. We applied. When I left the interview room, I called my husband first. I said, this is the most difficult interview I've ever had.
1: Please, bro, don't have mercy on you.
0: And then he knows I don't like talking plain. They said, so for 2.5 hours we were talking. I said, I don't even know what I said. But I think I answered. I answered the questions. I said, well, you prayed before you applied, so don't worry too much. Just go back to the office and continue your job. So I went back and, because of the kind of office it is, it must go through council for approval. And the committee members, everybody is quiet. Nobody's saying anything. So we still waited. And for me, I don't know about the others, but for me, I didn't stop praying. It's like, well, once I'm gone for this interview, God, you have to do something. So before, I think somewhere 23rd or 21st March or so, they went for counsel. Then my phone started buzzing.
1: Breaking news.
0: Breaking news. I said, God, thank you. But it is not something that you play with. It comes with a lot of hard work, a lot of sleepless nights. I recall a friend in church said, oh, Mr. Tapo, let's do a party. I said, no, register job with a party. No, it's a lot of work. We are having no such thing. If you want to celebrate, go on your knees and start praying for me. That's the only celebration I want, because there's a lot of work. And But God has been good. It's been almost 2 years, and to us, God, there's been a serious shift.
1: You broached three subjects on your journey. One of them is the earlier discipline you inculcated, and you smiled and said, "These conversations that we used to have, come to FFLI, come to these programs, and come and talk about punctuality, attitude." You say your first day at the desk, you came with it already.
0: Yes.
1: And then you've spoken about patience. I mean, in a world where people do 2 years in a place and they're on the move, mm-hmm. you've done 22, 21 at the same location. That speaks to patience and resilience. Then you talk about mentorship. So I'm going to put the three in the box. I probably will bridge all three, but mm-hmm. which one should I start with? I'll give you the chance.
0: You got anyone.
1: No, you vote.
0: Okay, so mentorship.
1: Mentorship.
0: Yeah.
1: What do you think mentorship does in the career development pathway?
0: I think mentorship plays a major role in one's career trajectory, because if you are willing to be mentored, you will get it, because there are people that you correct them and they are offended. But if the mentor is willing to pour he or herself into you, but you are not willing to receive, nothing really happens. So I think that for people who have been, I call something good mentees, people who have been good mentees, you are able to tell, because they are humble enough to learn and to be teachable. So I think that I have been, you know, a serious advocate for mentorship for some time now. I there are lots of young ladies around me that I try to pour myself into them. But within the group, sometimes you realize that there are people who are not willing and are not ready to accept what you want to, you know, help them do. Because really, you, the mentor, cannot force anything on the mentee. It is for the person to say, "I am willing to walk this path with you." So yes, for career, mentorship is top-notch.
1: Interestingly, and the mentor's approach is not always as, like you described with Mr. Jubisiako, it's not always as pleasurable as the mentee would like. I look
0: at
1: Elijah and Elisha, and I'm like, Charlie, you didn't consider the guy small crowd.
0: No.
1: It was like tough. But I read something by Professor Linda Hill of Harvard Business Review that suggested that the day the mentee tries to dictate the style, the pace, the approach to the mentoring relationship, the relationship is dead on arrival.
0: Mm.
1: Do you share that perception?
0: Absolutely. So you see my example with my former boss that I spoke to. There were about 20 of us in the directorate. And as I said, I'm the only one he would do that to, because he knows that when he does it, me, I won't complain. And the next time I'm with him, say, this thing that you did, are you sure you had to do that? Said, yes, so that you will learn. Tomorrow you will learn. And then I will go back. So I think that if a mentee really wants to accept what is coming, it will work out. However, if you want to dictate, don't give me this query. Don't shout at me. No, I know what I'm about. So you wait. When I need you, I'll come. It will not work out. So I do share, you know, that assertion. Yes.
1: Let me go to patience. It's a natural follow through from the question about mentorship. So there are two schools of thought, and I'm a football person.
0: Okay.
1: So I track my management theory sometimes through sports. And I sometimes talk about the Ibrahimovic or Ronaldo model, that they've changed clubs every 2 years. It changes from United to Real Madrid to Juventus, or and then to Al Nassr. And then he moves his career upwards. Then I talk about the Steven Gerrard model, where the person stays in one club or Ryan Giggs in one club and achieves a lot in one club. You seem to be of the longevity of thought.
0: Yeah.
1: But let's using both. I think the critical thing is not even whether you did it in multiple organizations or one organization. I think the big thing for me is that patience to work your way from, if I may use the words advisedly, the bottom to the top. Help us to discover the role of patience.
0: So the role of patience, Reverend, I have to say that along the line, I actually wanted to leave.
1: That's beautiful to hear. It's real.
0: You know, along the line, I think that should be about 10 years ago, I wanted to leave. Actually found a job. And then our former HR director said, Adjoa, you have a future in Central University. Where are you going? I'm going to call Nutapo. That's my husband. I'm going to call Nutapo to convince you not to leave. Where are you going?
1: Wow.
0: So he's an elderly man. So I went back to my office. I cried because I respect him. So, and I was like, why did I even tell this man I was going? I should have just put in my resignation. Let me call. But now I can't even say that I'm going. The way he's speaking, if I go and something goes wrong, I can't come back to Central. So I went home. And true to his word, he actually had called my husband.
1: Serious?
0: Yes. So that, it's a friend of a friend, you know. I didn't know what's up.
1: Did you feel like you had blackmailed you?
0: Yes. I said, but I think the money is good. And the money was good, really. The money was good. It was a job in Botswana. The money was good. The conditions were good. It was better than what I was getting, obviously. And I said, but the money, I said, well, some of the things he said is sometimes it's not all about the money. So now he was kind of convinced about. He caught me. So I had to stay. But the patience part, it is now that I'm even realizing the patience thing. It was somebody who just wanted to work. The environment I find myself, not an environment that I haven't had problems. I have had problems, real problems with some people. But I felt like once I come to work, what I'm able to do, my contribution to the university is so significant. I want to push. I want to do more. I'm always learning. I want to improve. I want to do more to make my boss feel that he has a good team. And I think that is what kept on pushing me to achieve. But indeed, 21 years, that's really something.
1: It is. It is.
0: That's really something, you know.
1: So teamwork, you mentioned teamwork. How big is teamwork in this conversation?
0: Teamwork is everything. It's something that we cannot overlook. You can have a good team, and if there isn't that understanding, you are not aligning to your vision and strategic goals, things will go haywire. Now, teamwork in my unit where I came from to registry was one big thing. In finance office, we are together because your final work is my source documents. And so we work in a very, you know, good relationship, good team that I can almost offload my issues and I know I am safe with it. And so in that particular directorate, we had a very wonderful, you know, team that was closely knit together. And so we achieved a lot. We achieved so much.
1: When it comes to the final one, which we mentioned, which is about the soft skills, those core values that you build, personal values you build from the earlier interactions. I'm going to come to that, but let me stay with organizational dynamic and talk about delegation. And the ultimate delegation, how do you delegate? How do you even share the philosophy of the university to go all the way down to the last person? How do you ensure that as you pass on the baton from person to person, the intensity, the quality does not drop.
0: All right. So for us as central strategic pillars, we are working towards. And so from time to time, we have these deans and directors meeting. We have that we communicate amongst ourselves the strategic pillars, our KPIs, our agenda, how we are going to get it done. Now, communicating to the others, I always tell people that for universities thrive on committees. And so we have people in teams that work together. We ensure that whatever we want to achieve is appropriately communicated. And so I am on the Mutual Campus. Let me use, for instance, Christ Temple. We have the Christ Temple campus. We have a campus director there. Whatever we want to achieve there is communicated to the director. It is expected, and it is actually happening, that the director now calls her team and then give the information as it's supposed to be. That is not without problems, as we know. Once the information is coming from the top, sometimes it filters. And so what we do is that we always come back for review. We are supposed to achieve A, B, C, D. Where are we? What has been done? Who is handling what? And so, yes, we are able to track and then get results as we should. But sometimes, like you in your question you asked, sometimes we, you know, a few things are lost. And I guess that is what makes, you know, the institution a human institution. But we try to get, you know, to drag people along. Especially there are some people that they seem not to know anything that's happening in the institution. And those people, you must be deliberate to drag them along.
1: Wow. Really. When the numbers, the outcomes are shifting, you start with the projection. You say, this year we are bringing on 2,800, 3,000 freshmen to come and add to the numbers, and the admission numbers are not going, and it's 2 weeks to the deadline. What happens? just curious.
0: Okay, so
1: take us into the engine room. I want to understand the engine room of a university. When the numbers are not coming, deadlines are coming, do you call midnight meetings and things like that? What do you do?
0: Okay, so when I can use typically this academic year. I think about 3 weeks to matriculation, we didn't have our numbers. We had several meetings, my team and I, several meetings on what's happening. We meet with the admissions team. We have a student recruitment team.
1: Are the meetings hot?
0: Very, very hot. And, you know, those are meetings that somebody's trying to blame somebody. But when we get there, I tell them, it's not about blame game. Let's make sure that they are giving me my target. And so we sit down, discuss, you people take this action. Now, admissions, do you need more hands? Why are some of the letters not out? I'm told that some people, you know, so we start bringing on more people to help with the work. And by the time the 3 weeks was up, it actually crossed, you know, our targets for the year. And it was amazing. I mean, one person called and said, "Madam, are you happy now? We've been able to." I said, "God bless you all, Madam, but the pressure it gave." I said, after the pressure, it can't come down. So we had also had a meeting at management, and then we said, "Oh, Richard, I think we should look at these numbers at this time." So I communicated the number. I said, you better be ready, because next year, these are our targets. I said, "Hey, I thought we were just going to get some thumbs up." I said, "But we are not sleeping." So it can be intense. It can be intense, and sad to say, I am the kind of boss that will send you a message at 2 a.m.
1: Thank you.
0: I check the figures, mean who, so what's happening? You have to sit up. I'll be sending you a message at 3 a.m. And, you know, we don't compromise on that. It can be intense. It can be really intense. Yes.
1: So I know you didn't show it out in public, but let me go to the matriculation day. When you wear your kapi and they are looking at the students and you say, "This, but they were trying to show me, but they came." How does it feel internally?
0: Internally, usually that is where my Christian ethics kicks in. So when I see the numbers, it is usually, God, you did that.
1: Wow.
0: Usually, God, you did that. I can see you in that process. Thank you. Usually, before I go to, wow, this team, because I know that the source has been God. I remember the year when I became a registrar, I called the SRO and said, Master, I'm not seeing your efforts. So you know what I'm going to do? I'm taking this thing from you. I said it physically to you. I'm taking this from you and I'm putting it in the hands of God. I said, wow. Registrar, thank you.
1: Wow.
0: Thank you. And the numbers. So when I see it, it is not about, wow, we did this. No, God did.
1: Faith is big in what you do.
0: Yes. Faith is big for me. Faith is big for me.
1: And thankfully, you work in an institution that allows you to express
0: absolutely
1: your faith without
0: any inspiration. Yes.
1: Do you find that you're in the right place?
0: I feel I'm in the right place at this time. You know, when I was telling my story, I said that I prayed and I actually heard from God. So I knew that I'm in the right place at this time. Yes.
1: Very philosophical. and you will keep praying.
0: Amen. Yeah, definitely.
1: Let me push two more subjects, student relations, and then I would end up on the foundational values that we talked about earlier.
0: Mm-hmm.
1: Do you find it challenging trying to communicate to students the value, the quality of things that you, because students, as students, always want more. Mm-hmm. But do you find that sometimes it's a challenge to get them to know all that has been put in for their comfort, for the facilities, that accommodation? Do you find that communicating value to them is a challenge?
0: I would say yes, and again no, because sometimes you feel you have sent the communication out as it should, and you are surprised that they are claiming they don't have the information. And so I think we were in the news recently, somewhere last year, about some issues the students were not happy about, and I quickly called them and said, who put this on online? We need to talk to the person. I engaged the students, and it was a school. We have about 9 schools. It was a school election. But school election, the way it came out, it was like Central University is collapsing. So she explains to me, and then I talked to SRC. I said, SRC, you have to communicate with your students. Apparently, the lady says it's this. Please go into the school and find out what is happening. So it's difficult sometimes getting, you know, the kind of information. But with the new VC we have, he has, you know, come up with something that's amazing, that is really working for all of us. And I can say that I have a lot of peace now. Professor Dateba believes in engaging the students.
1: So much about stakeholder engagement.
0: Stakeholder engagement. So as soon as the SRC election happened, even before inauguration happened, we invited them, had a meeting with them. They told us their problems. We told them what we'll do to support. After inauguration, there's orientation. VC himself is there. I am there. Pro-VC is there. Others are there.
1: So the hands-on approach is
0: working. It's a hands-on approach and is working very, very well. So that's why I said it's both, you know, yes and no, because now we have cracked it. And I'll say that because engaging with them gives us more, a clearer picture. Apart from engaging with the student executive members, the VC has been deliberate about engaging students themselves.
1: I saw online a picture of his student.
0: Yes. So he's done
1: open house.
0: Open house.
1: Just firing.
0: And you can imagine.
1: By his persona. He's that kind of person.
0: Exactly.
1: He just wants him there with
0: exactly.
1: Him.
0: So it was done at Miocho. we went to Kumasi, we had it, and then at Christ Temple, and, you know, students, we gave them the opportunity, and some of them, you know, gave us some, but others too really dealt with that. And but it was good because, as I said, it gives us a very clear picture of what we are dealing with. And out of these engagements have been very visible, you know, decisions and actions that helps both students and management, because now we know that they are comfortable, or our actions are going to make them comfortable, because we were overlooking those, not thinking that this is something they don't like. And it has really helped. And I must say that I'm surprised I'm saying this here, but I've told VC that I thank God for him, and I'm very happy about that thing that we are doing.
1: Stakeholder engagement is huge. I read a story about stakeholder engagement that I think is a perfect fit for this. And it's about how we sometimes assume that we've got to figure it out. We know what students need. We know what everybody needs.
0: Exactly.
1: And then we just launch it. So this developmental agency went to a rural community and said to them, you shouldn't be hungry.
0: Mm-hmm.
1: There's fertile land here. There's a water body here. Everything is here. You can plant anything and it will grow. And the boys just smiled at them. They didn't ask them questions. Mm-hmm. They were lecturing them. Mm-hmm. Then he said, for instance, take watermelons. This will be great. It was in East Africa.
0: Mm-hmm.
1: It will be great here. They said, oh, really? The guy said, you know what? Just give us a couple of plants. So they planted, they cleared the land and planted the watermelons. And the villagers were smiling.
0: Mm-hmm.
1: They didn't see anything. Then they would take pictures and say, can you see?
0: Mm-hmm.
1: Then they smile again.
0: Mm-hmm.
1: A week to the harvest, they did a big deba and showed them how the watermelons had grown. Everything was fine. That night, rhinos came out of the river and consumed all the watermelons, went back into the river, and the villagers just smiled. They always knew.
0: They always knew they'll come.
1: They always knew that rhinos will come. That's why people planting watermelons.
0: Yeah.
1: So you think they are ignorant.
0: Exactly.
1: It's just a lesson in how, if we chose to listen, we really can find out so much about the people that we serve. And that was just one for the road.
0: Exactly.
1: Tell me, why should I come to Central University? Why should anyone listening consider Central University? This is your moment. Tell us, why should you come?
0: You should come to Central University because of the kinds of programs we are running. Industry-ready programs, our architecture programs, pharmacy, nursing, and midwifery. When it comes to graduate programs, the DBA program that was started this year has, you know, programs that will engage you, programs that will let you question, you know, the narratives that we felt, oh, this is it. But for Central, we are ready to take you on a ride that will transform your life. At Central University, we, as I've been saying, we currently believe in engaging with our students. We believe in the student experience. One of our strategic pillars talks about student experience. We are big on student experience, ensuring that our students' needs are catered for. We are ensuring that our students, you know, life on campus is comfortable for students. And the kind of faculty and the programming we have is top notch. Our lecturers are industry people that we can actually rely on. Yes.
1: Shout out to the entire DBA class. Shout out to all the amazing people in the DBA
0: in the
1: class.
0: DBA
1: I'm sure
0: class.
1: You're listening to say, Charlie, mention some dialectical reasoning or something like that. I won't. I won't.
0: No, I'm
1: Mr. One of you, I just greet you. All the people in the DBA class of 2025, we greet you and wish you the very best as you listen to this program. Doug, you started this conversation somewhere in the midway point with a reflection on little values that you gained on your journey that may not have sounded powerful at the time, but you internalized and at your first day at the desk, you say to yourself, 6:30 I'm at work, or 6:15 I'm at work, I do this, I do that, I clear my desk. How important, and just to close, look into this camera and tell the young person listening, how important these seminars, these non-academic values, principles, ethics are in your career formation. I want to close with that one.
0: All right. So for me, those little values that we refer to as non-academic are the ones that has driven what I do and what I have done. And it is one of the things you gain when you come to Central University. Because as a student of Central University, that is when these institutions came to teach us, including investment. And these are things that inform what you do. Recently, I had an engagement with a group of students, and I told them that what we are currently doing, you will not get it in your Econs 101 class. But in these kinds of seminars and conferences, that is where you learn the real values of life. And that is what will take you to the level you must be when you are out of school. So we are waiting for you at Central University. Join us.
1: Well, thank you very much.
0: Thank you, Ren.
1: If you just joined us, this has been a conversation about the leader as a decision maker. My guest for the hour has been
5: in Toronto, Canada, in their 2026 World Cup campaign. But when Ghana takes to the pitch, one of its most influential players will be missing. Not because of injury, not because he was left out of the squad, and certainly not because of club commitment. The reason is both extraordinary and controversial. Thomas Partey has reportedly been denied entry into Canada. Yes, you heard me right. Ghana's midfield anchor, the man many consider the heartbeat of the Black Stars, who missed the team's opening match against Panama because Canadian authorities have refused him a visa. The decision stems from ongoing criminal proceedings, of course, in the United Kingdom, involving rape charges against the player. Now, Partey has pleaded not guilty to all charges, and under British law, of course, he remains presumed innocent unless and until proven guilty. But Canadian authorities have reached a different conclusion. But in this 2026 World Cup itself, Thomas Partey is not the only sportsman denied entry. A number of sports personalities linked to the World Cup have also reportedly had their entries denied. And of course, Joy News has been digging up the numbers. And this is what we found. And we'll put that on the screen as you see it. The number of persons denied visas for World Cup, at least we've counted about 14 players and officials who have been denied visas. And you see that number, the 14 on the screen. Let's go on to see how this is actually broken down in terms of the countries they come from. And you see 11 Iranian football stars have been denied visas. And of course, you remember the Somalian referee, Omar Atten, who has also been denied, actually, not to enter the United States. And you also recall that Talal Salah, who is a photographer with the Iraqi national team, he's also been denied visa. And our own Thomas Teh Partey, who is one of the strongest we have in the Black Stars, he has been denied entry into Canada. And some other fans and journalists reportedly have also been denied visas. Now, the Thomas Partey visa denial is our focus tonight, and that's what we're going to be discussing. Let's look at the timeline 2026. On June 4th, Thomas arrived in the U.S. with the Black Stars in that country. And on the 12th of June, we're told by FIFA that he was denied Canadian visa not to enter that country to play the opening match between Ghana and Panama. Now, let's move on to see how this really panned out when it comes to, persons with criminal records that Canada says they have been denied entry into their country. That's their position. So, criminal record, they deny such people to enter their country. And what are they saying? They are saying this is due to safety and security of Canadians is their top priority. They want people who have no criminal records to enter their country. But you do know that the issue that has to do with Thomas Partey is still in court. No official pronouncement have been made on him. But that is the position of the Canadian authorities. And they said the rules apply consistently and without exception, regardless of nationality. And they say that they are not doing this to Thomas Partey because he's coming from Ghana. To them, this is their rule. Now, let's proceed to see what they have also been saying with regards to Thomas Partey, especially when it comes to his case. And we understand that his next trial will be at that court in London. And originally, the hearing was scheduled for November 2026, but we understand that may be delayed until early 2027. And still on Thomas Partey, we understand that he has been charged 7 charges of rape and plus 1 count of sexual assault. That's the Partey you see there. And the trial actually started from July 2025 when he was first charged with counts of rape and sexual assault. And in September 2025, he pleaded not guilty to all charges. And in February 2026, he was charged with additional 2 new rape counts, which we've talked about. And in April 2026, he pleaded also not guilty to those fresh charges. And so this is the man we are discussing tonight. Well, Ghana's Ministry of Foreign Affairs is pushing back the decision of the Canada in terms of what they've done to Partey. In a statement issued within the last 24 hours, the ministry says it is formally protesting the move and has asked the Canadian authorities to review the decision. We'll bring you excerpt of that statement here. You see, that's the Foreign Affairs Minister Samuel Okudzeto-Ablakwa. And he says, we express reservations following the high-handed and extremely unfair decision by Canada to refuse a temporary residence application for Thomas Partey. The decision is understood to be based on pending criminal proceedings in the UK that have not resulted in any convictions or judicial finding of guilt. And he goes on to say the government of Ghana reaffirms the fundamental legal principle of the presumption of innocence, a cornerstone of justice and due process in democratic societies. And he said that Ghana is pursuing active diplomatic engagement with the relevant Canadian authorities on this matter. On June 11, 2026, the Foreign Ministry of Ghana protested to Global Affairs Canada, requesting Canada reviews its unfortunate decision on Partey. And of course, that's the Foreign Affairs Minister, and he believed that efforts are underway to look at that particular decision by the Canadian authorities. And so the question we are asking, what are the legal and diplomatic implications under international law? And what does this mean for Ghana's chances even at the World Cup? But most importantly, we want to find out, was Canada within its sovereign rights to deny Thomas Partey entry? And even though the trip to that country was purposely for the World Cup. And so sporting considerations ever influence immigration decisions? That's the key questions we want to find out answers to. And what precedent does this set for future international tournament? Well, joining me tonight on Zoom, Yao Ampofuankra. He is the Director General of National Sports Authority. Also joining the conversation is Michael Ofosu-Dodu. He is an international law lecturer at Mount Crest University. And we are expecting Dr. Isima Lovo, is an international relations expert, to also join us tonight. Plus, there's going to be some protests in the United States. Dr. Solomon will be joining us all the way from the United States. And then we'll find out from him what he makes of this whole happening, why they are protesting in the United States. Remember, this broadcast is live on Joy 99.7 FM and Love 99.5 FM in Kumasi. And of course, we are live on myjoyonline.com. On YouTube, we are Joy News on TV and over 30 radio stations across the country. You can also be a part of this conversation by sending your comments and questions on our live feed. And my name is Carlos Kaloni. We'll return right after this, brother. Stay with us.

0: Welcome back. Thank you so much for staying with us here on The Probe. Tonight, we examine Ghana's decision to, Canada's decision, I should say, to deny Ghana's midfielder Thomas Partey a visa for the FIFA World Cup. And the legal, diplomatic, and sporting questions the move has actually sparked. Let me begin with Yao Ampofu-Ankara. He is the Director General of the Ghana National Sports Authority. Grateful for your time here on The Probe. What is your first into this issue regarding Thomas Partey from where you sit as DG for NSA? Kindly unmute so we hear what you're saying, sir.
1: Hello, can you hear me now?
0: Yeah, we can hear you now.
1: Okay, thank you very much. I'm glad we're having this conversation. Yes, just like you, shocked because although we had hints from the, especially the British press, if you would recall, there were hints that perhaps some or England players might refuse to shake the hands of Thomas, you know, Partey. This was in some social media platforms, but that was not an official position by the team England. They've not talked about it at all. However, it was a shock when finally it emerged that the player had been denied an entry visa into Canada. Mind you, as you stated in your introduction, the Ghanaian government officially, through the Ministry of Foreign Affairs, Honorable Ablakwa Kujato, has launched a diplomatic protest over Canada's decision, calling it, you know, high-handed and extremely unfair, while reaffirming the principle of the presumption of innocence. And of course, the player, again, rightly stated, charges, 7 counts of rape and 1 count of sexual assault relating to allegations made by 4 women. So the trial, again, as you stated, is

We may Fifi Manfred here on Love 99.5 FM. It's match day four. First group encounter between the Blue Samurai of Japan and the Orange of Netherlands. Forgive us due to weather constraints. Commentary is late for about some 13 minutes, but I'm sitting in for a regular Dolale Atiase. It's a corner kick. Assistance now, and I'll quickly run you through the starting lineup of both sides, the Japanese and blue and white, whilst the Dutch are in their regular orange shorts, orange top, and orange hose too much. The Japanese are with the ball. It's a big chance, but it's been blocked. Tottenham's Jan van Hekker, Brighton's Jan van Hekker, just in the post. It was a big chance by the Blue Samurai of Japan. It's one of the World Cup's most difficult sides to play against. They are quick, they are smart, they are fast. Very, very difficult to deal with. Earlier on, we've seen games between Germany and Curaçao. The Germans did win that game by an emphatic score.

big six marker. Good deal, Somerville on the right hand side finds Denzel Dumfries, who's overlapping, but has been closed down by a good defensive job by the Japanese. A good job by Wotambe. Ball back to Virgil van Dijk. Finds Frankie de Jong. Frankie back to Crescencio Somerville. Somerville picks up the ball, takes it back to Jan van Hecker. Van Hecker finds Virgil. Virgil controls the ball, tanks around, looks for options, finds Van Hecker again. Van Hecker goes back to Virgil van Dijk. He finds Mickey van der Ven. Van der Ven steps into the middle of the park, doesn't find options. The Japanese are closing in and are blocking passing options. They're making it difficult for the Dutch to build a play. It's 16 minutes of play here on Love 99.5. The Dutch 0, the Blue Samurai of Japan 0 as well. Ball goes to the middle of the park to find Frankie de Jong. Frankie, Denzel Dumfries. Denzel Dumfries finds Crescencio Somerville. Crescencio Somerville. Somerville takes on his man, sends in a court, looking for a header. Doesn't find any as the Japanese clear their lines. Ball with Daichi Kamada. Kamada clears his line, looking for Maeda. He wins that ball, but the ball takes a ricochet and goes out of play for a Japanese attacking throw. Game has been restarted in the area of Dion. Dion takes the ball back to Ito. Ito sends the ball to his left hand side, finds options in Nakamura. Nakamura sends the ball back to Ito. The Japanese patiently looking for options, waiting to build up in Taniguchi. Ball back to Ito. Ito steps in into the midfield, just right in the center circle, close to the Dutch area. Ball back to Igamuchi. Sends the ball to Daichi Kamada. Ball comes infield. Ball has been received by the Japanese, but it's a bad pass picked up by Frankie de Jong. Oh, what a turn by Frankie de Jong. Ball picked up in the middle of the park. Frankie de Jong now ball back with Ryan Gravenbach. Gravenbach goes onto the left-hand side, finds Cody Gakpo. Cody Gakpo cuts inside. It's a dead chance. Frankie de Jong. The ball has been won by the Japanese and they clear their lines, but the Dutch will come again. They'll pull like a wave. They'll restart play. Ball to the right-hand side. Frankie de Jong dictating the pace of the game. He's asking for options. Finds Jan van Hecker. He steps into midfield. Jan looking for options. Find Mickey van der Ven. Van der Ven back to Frankie de Jong. He's dictating the pace of the game. He's controlling the tempo of the game. He's orchestrator in the middle of the park. Van der Ven. Frankie de Jong. De Jong. De Jong. De Jong. Looking for options. Frankie finds Cody Gakpo. Number 11 shirted man, Cody Gakpo. The Japanese are well organized, they are well set up, but then the Dutch are looking to break them down. It's going to be a difficult game. Ball goes through to find Mickey van der Ven. And back to Jan van Hecker. Van Hecker to Frankie de Jong. De Jong turns around, looks for options, finds one. Cody Gakpo. Gakpo looking for options. Tanks inside and outside. He has been closed down. Good combination play. Cody Gakpo. But the ball has been closed down. Good work. Good work done by Ito. Defending gallantly in their own 18-yard box. Ball back with Mickey van der Ven. Van der Ven back to Ito. Long cross. Frankie de Jong. Crescencio Somerville. Somerville to Jan van Hecker. Van Hecker back to Virgil van Dijk. Van Dijk to Cody Gakpo. Gakpo, it's a wave after wave after wave of Dutch attack. Looking for that opening, looking for the opener. It's 20 minutes here on Love 99.5. Live commentary, World Cup 2026 in the US of A, Mexico, and of course in Canada, as the Dutch playing against the Blue Samurai of Japan. Game restarted from midfield. Ball back with Frankie de Jong. Frankie de Jong now with Crescencio Somerville. Somerville has been brought down. The game has been restarted. Game restarted in the center circle. Ball with Mickey van der Ven. Van der Ven finds Cody Gakpo. Cody Gakpo now back to Virgil van Dijk. Van Dijk to Jan van Hecker. Van Hecker steps into the Japanese.

0: area. Good ball, but in bad control. The Japanese will look to clear their lines. Nicky Van de Ven. Van de Ven takes the ball back to his goalkeeper. He takes the ball back to his goalkeeper. It's the Dutch that are restarting play at a snail's pace from their goalkeeper, Bart Verbruggen. But then Cody Gakpo looks to turn inside and out of his man, but then doesn't do that successfully. The Blue Samurai are back in possession. It's Ito on the left-hand side of Japanese defense. Sends the ball into the middle of the pack. He's looking for options and finds his man in Taniguchi. Gucci goes to the left-hand side, finds options. The Japanese patiently looking to create something out of nothing. From Nakamura back to Taniguchi. Still the Japanese just in the Dutch area. The ball goes to the right-hand side. The Japanese are controlling play. Daichi Kamada now. The ball has gone out of touch and it came off Nicky Van de Ven. Referee says that it's time for the cooling break. Joshua, I'm here with my man Joshua Holotu. Josh, it's been 23 minutes of action here between the Japanese and the Dutch. How have you seen the game? Where do you think it's going to go?
1: Looks very balanced so far, Fifi. And thank you for bringing me in. And you look at the game, it looks very much like a game that is going to go deep into the second half, and possibly we're not going to have anybody on the score sheet. None of the teams would have scored because the game is really, really in the balance. The Dutch are coming into this tournament, having played in the final three times, but they've never won this competition. When I look at their squad, they don't look like a team that can really convince me that they could go all the way to win it. Japan, at the same time, in terms of the Asian, you know, the competitiveness of the Asian teams, you want to, you know, consider Japan as one of those teams. And so when you look at all these dynamics, it tells me for a fact that we have very interesting, you know, games on our hands. But this particular encounter between the Dutch and the Japanese is too close to call, because what we've seen so far is a very, very, very close game. But if you want me to predict, I would say that the Dutch have a very slight chance when you look at the team, all-rounders in the team, and they have a very, very brilliant squad. So I would want to see them at least score one or two goals and then try and see how they could win the game. But to add, you know, initially before the tournament began, one of my dark horses was Japan. Perhaps they may want to finish, you know, a second place in this particular group to see how they can advance and also, you know, prove their worth in this particular tournament. So good game so far. It's goalless, but I think the Dutch have a very slim chance.
0: Well, the Dutch have some chance, says my man Joshua Holotu. In that game is still 0-0. It's live commentary here on Love 99.5. It's me, Fifi Man, for sitting for a regular Delali at TRC. But then, of course, it's time for the hydration break, so I'll bring you quick ad, and in football you don't reach the World Cup without discipline. When it comes to your smile, the rules are the same. World-class defense isn't built in a day, but it's built by brushing morning and night, because every meal is a snack attack, especially with the World Cup games at dawn and midnight. And without the right defense, germs will score. That's why Pepsodent brings you the limited edition World Cup toothpaste. 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Pepsodent says, when it comes to your oral health, a fun World Cup. When it comes to your oral health, yeah, Charlie, if I take on World Cup. Josh, we are just back from the hydration break. Another 20 minutes, say 25 minutes to go for us to be done with the first half of the game. How do you see the game panning out?
1: So, Fifi, if I would go to the lineup, you can see that Van Hecker and Virgil van Dijk are playing deep in the heart of defense. They have had a very solid, you know, composure so far. When I look at Virgil van Dijk, he's coming into this tournament as one of the, you know, world-class defenders that we have on the market. And he has proven himself that, indeed, he is worthy of that accolade. But how he's composed himself in the game has been very, very incredible. The Japanese would have to find, you know, something extraordinary to try and break that down. And you can see for a fact that when you look at their team, and they have Maeda, right, and Kubo, they are also playing in the attacking spaces, try to also break down the play and see how they can also fancy their chances moving forward. So yes, that is what I expect to see. The Japanese trying to force, you know, the Dutch to make mistakes. But all in all, when I look at the attack of the Dutch in Gakpo, in Malin and Crescencio Somerville, they look like an attack that is quite sharper. So if a goal is going to come, it's going to come from the Dutch. But I also want to see the Japanese try and penetrate and see what they can do in the box of the Dutch.
0: Well, we want to see what the Japanese would want to do. They are quicker, they are pacey, and now it's Daichi Kamada. No, it's Jason on the ball now. Ball goes to the right-hand side. It's a long cross into the box of the Dutch. Ball has been cleared. The Japanese will pick up play. It's still goalless between the Dutch and the Blue Samurai of Japan. At a snail's pace, at a walking pace, the Japanese will look to restart play. They are doing so in the Dutch half. They are looking for options. They are looking for openings. But the Dutch are well disciplined, well organized, being coached by Ronald Koeman. The ball goes onto the right-hand side. Still at a very calm pace. Ball goes into the center circle, looking for options. It's the blue-shirted Japanese that are looking for options. Denzel Dumfries looking to defend this time. But then the Japanese goes in infield. Goes to the left-hand side. It's across again, looking for a Japanese head. But then nobody in particular. Daichi Kamada this time. Twists and turns. Goes to the left-hand side. Finds options. Sent in a long ball. It's a big chance for Japan. What a turn. That was failed to make something out of that chance. It was a big, big chance. The ball went to the far area from Japan. It was Takufiso Kubo who started everything, looking to find options, but then he failed to make something out of that glaring chance for the Japanese. Still 28 minutes. Ball sent in long by Vats Verbruggen. The ball has been won by Cody Gapu, but the Japanese will pick up the second ball. Field attempt to progress the ball. Ball back with Frankie de Jong. Frankie goes to the left-hand side. Finds Mickey van der Ven. Van der Ven finds Frankie de Jong again. Now the ball goes into the center circle. Jan van Hecker on a half turn. Ball goes to Cody Gakpo. Gakpo sends the ball back to Mickey van der Ven. Mickey van der Ven to Virgil van Dijk. Van Dijk goes to the wide area. Finds Cody Gakpo. Can he beat his man? Can he? He doesn't seem to be able to. Send the ball back to Mickey van der Ven. Van der Ven back to Virgil van Dijk. Van Dijk to van der Ven. Oh, good play. Van der Ven, can he get to it? He does. Van der Ven! Onto the 60-yard box, but has been cleared by the Japanese. Ball back to Crescencio Somerville. Somerville comes inside. Somerville. He is probably the better player 1v1 in the wide area of the Dutch national team. He's still in control. Ball back to Ryan Gravenberch. Gravenberch to Somerville. Somerville to Jan van Hecker. Van Hecker finds Frankie de Jong. Frankie. He has to his left Mickey van der Ven. Oh, now Cody Gakpo. Cody Gakpo, can he be his man? He doesn't seem to be able to. Goes infield. Finds Tijani Reinders. Oh, the ball has been cleared this time. Ball has been cleared. It's a midfield three of Tijani Reinders, Frankie de Jong, and Ryan Gravenberch. It may not look flamboyant on paper, but probably one of the best balanced midfields. There is a cross to the far post. Denzel Dumfries. But the goal goes way, way off targets.
1: That was a very good ball in from the wide area to Denzel Dumfries. But he couldn't make much of it.
0: Yeah, it was a good ball from Cody Gakpo. He was looking at the far post run of Denzel Dumfries, but then Dumfries, like Josh said, couldn't make enough of it. Good battle in the middle of the park. Daniel Marlin now. Marlin twisting, turns, he picks the ball, he wings it. Low center of gravity player, works so hard, difficult to rub off the ball. Goes into the center of the park, gives it to the orchestrator of that attack in Frankie de Jong. Back to Jan van Hecker. Van Hecker couldn't find his man. The ball takes a ricochet of the referee and he says that, you know what, we need to restart play. He has quickly Frankie de Jong. Frankie back to Van Hecker. Van Hecker to the far post in Crescencio Somerville. Somerville, Dumfries back to Van Hecker. Van Hecker to Virgil. Virgil to the left hand side to Van der Ven. Van der Ven back again to Virgil. Back into the middle of the park to Frankie de Jong. De Jong. Dumfries. goes into the middle of the park now. Frank Zan van Hekker to Virgil van Dijk. Van Dijk slowly, patiently, calmly. The Dutch are waiting for that opening again. Can they find any? It looks a little difficult. The ball goes again. It's the same thing. Goes to sideways, comes central. No real penetrative effect from the Dutch. And it's good job being done by the Japanese. They work hard. Their fullbacks, Dayen and Nakamura, they come back and make it 6 and 5 at the back. The Japanese are well organized. The Dutch restart again. Game has been cleared. The ball goes back to Virgil van Dijk. Van Dijk. It's a solid back three without the ball. Virgil van Dijk, Jan van Hekker, and then of course Denzel Dumfries. It's the reason why teams like Chelsea are chasing Jan van Hekker. It's a cross into the middle of the Japanese box, but has been cleared. Picked up again. The Dutch work hard without it. Good counter pressing. Denzel Dumfries. Denzel to Crescento Somerville. Somerville comes inside. Finds Jan van Hekker. He is that central center back that builds it up. Cody Gakpo this time. Cody Gakpo. Passing lanes being blocked. Cody Gakpo has nowhere to go. To Virgil, Frankie, Somerville, Dumfries on the left, right hand side of the Dutch attack. This time to Donnie Marling, doesn't control it quite. Ball has been won by Kamada, but picked up again by the Dutch. It's a turnover. Daichi Kamada, Donnie Marling. The shot took a ricochet of Taniguchi and it's a corner kick, Josh.
1: That was a misunderstanding from the Japanese when they tried to break on the counter. But I must admire the Japanese. They have been very resolute in defense, closing all the spaces, preventing the Dutch from having any chance at penetrating. But this particular chance was a very good one for the Dutch, and now they've won a corner kick from that. Let's see what they can make of it.
0: It's a corner kick for the Dutch. They have towering center backs in Jan van Hekker, Virgil van Dijk, Mickey van der Ven, Denzel Dumfries. I mean, Cody Gakpo, very towering players. Ryan Gravenbach, they're all in the box. It's Tijani Reinders that's behind this one. 1-2-3, Tijani Reinders sent in a long one. It's a Dutch head! It's a good save. Very, very good save. The ball comes in again. That was a very, very good save by the Palermo goalkeeper, Suzuki. That was a good save by Suzuki. I mean, it was straight at him, but he had to react quicker. It was Donnie Marling that got ahead to that one. It's a strong Japanese side. There's some very, very good experienced players all across Europe. Long one. The Japanese lose possession and referee says play on. It's play on for the Japanese, but the ball has been picked deep in the Dutch area. But Frankie de Jong. Frankie carries the ball centrally onto his right hand side, finds Denzel Dumfries. Denzel goes back to Jan van Hekker, right ahead of him. He has Frankie de Jong on his left. He has Virgil van Dijk. Just Tijani Reinders picks it up. It moves onto the right hand side, sends the ball to Denzel. Denzel looking for options, finds Ryan Gravenbach. A lot of movements, a lot of dropping, a lot of pickup play, good combination play. Crescento Somerville tried to outwit his marker, but the ball came off the hand of the Japanese defender. So it's a foul for the Dutch. And it's Tijani Reinders once more. Tijani. I mean, people wonder why a Dutch boy has the name Tijani. There is a nice story behind why he has the name Tijani. Now let's wait. I'll tell you after the free kick. It's Tijani Reinders again. The Dutch have the man in the box. Sent in a long one. Can he find a Dutch head? No, he doesn't. But a ricochet. Oh. It was a good ricochet. Good drop ball to Cody Gakpo. He was off balance. And of course, the chance went off target. Joshua, the Dutch seem to be coming closer.
1: I am even quite surprised with that, because you know, the Japanese up until this point have defended really solidly. Until that handball, I thought that they could find a way to also break on the counter attack and punish the Dutch. But the Dutch have been persistent over the last 10 minutes. they are pushing and trying everything possible. See how they can get a goal. Now you can see that they are crossing the ball more into the box. Now there's also one thing that the Japanese don't have, that is their height. So you can see that crossing the ball into the box, the Japanese are suffering with clearing that. And if a goal is going to come into in this game between now and half time, I wouldn't be surprised that the Dutch are going to have it.
0: Well, if a goal is going to come in, definitely we all wouldn't be surprised that the Dutch are going to have it. But then it's Zion Suzuki sent in a long one. He's looking for Maeda. Maeda couldn't control that. The ball goes out of touch. The Japanese have some dangerous players as well. They have Daizen Maeda. They do have Daichi Kamada. They have some Takufiso Kubo as well from Real Sociedad. Maeda from Celtic. Daichi Kamada, well traveled in Europe. So you ought to be careful. The Dutch need to be careful. They need to get their goal. There are games in the World Cup like this that are going to look very tricky, like the Switzerland game that was played yesterday versus Qatar. You may think that they are minnows and you walk over them, but you need to be very careful. It's a Dutch attacking throw. They've restarted playing their own half. Virgil, he steps into the center circle area. He's looking to recycle and progress play. He combines nicely with Frankie de Jong, now with Jan van Herker. Van Herker goes back to Virgil, back to Frankie. Frankie carries the ball, goes into the left hand side of the Dutch attack. No option, so he comes back again. Virgil sends in a diagonal one, finds Crescenzo. Somerville controls it. He has been closed down. Oh, Somerville goes inside, twist and turn, looking for options. Somerville onto his left hand side. He looked for Denzel Dumfries, but then Denzel couldn't control that. The lines have been cleared. But Verbruggen will restart play for the Dutch. Again, goes into the middle of the park. Finds Jan van Herker. Ball goes to Crescenzo. No, Ryan Gavin back. Gavin back to Jan van Herker. Virgil van Dijk now. Virgil, he's looking for options. Right in the Japanese area. It's patient, it's calm. Waiting for those openings. Virgil goes back to his goalkeeper. But Verbruggen. Verbruggen restarts it again. Find Virgil. Virgil back to Frankie. Frankie goes back to Verbruggen. Verbruggen, he restarts it again. Now back to captain. Virgil van Dijk. Van Dijk. Van Dijk. No. Tijani Reinders this time to Denzel Dumfries. Denzel couldn't find Crescenzo Somerville. So I'll tell you the story now. Tijani Reinders, he got a name from Tijani Babangida, the former Nigerian international that used to play for Ajax Amsterdam in Netherlands. So Tijani's father used to be an Ajax Amsterdam fan and he loved Tijani Babangida. In fact, in those days in the 90s, Tijani Babangida was that big name. Everybody loved him at Ajax Amsterdam. So when Tijani Reinders was born, his father, an Ajax fan, decided to name his son after Tijani Babangida, hence the name Tijani Reinders. Boys with the Dutch, it's a throw-in. The game tempo is slow and it's patient because both teams are being a little careful. But there's a lot of time. Virgil. Back to Jean-Paul Van Herker. Crescenzo Van Herker. So Virgil. Virgil. Van Herker. Van Herker. In the heart of the Japanese defensive line. The Dutch are looking to break them. Virgil. Sideways again to Cordy. Cordy combines with Mickey. Goes back to Virgil. Back to Tijani. Tijani crossfield finds Van Herker. To Ryan Gravenbach this time. Ryan finds Paul Van Herker. Van Herker, Frankie. Van Herker, Virgil. Virgil this time. Bad pass picked up by the Japanese. Can they break? Yes, they do. They have the men. Daichi Kamada has options to his left. Picks up the ball. The Japanese keep on going. It's Crescenzo Somerville looking to defend. But then there's a Japanese cross. Goes way, way, way, way off targets, made nothing out of that break. The Japanese can be very, very dangerous from those breaks. They are pacey, they are quick, they are direct. And if the Dutch lose those balls in those areas, they can't be hit by the Japanese.
1: When you watch the Japanese and how they sit deep in defense, this is what they are looking for. Looking at how they can break on the counter and punish the Dutch, which is why it looks very, very difficult for Ryan Gravenberch to even penetrate and even go through the defense of the Dutch. And when they sit very, very comfortably, but also very, very, very, very determined with their press. The way they press with the Dutch is something that is just admirable to watch. And it's a game plan that they have. And I think that if something is going to happen between now and the halftime, perhaps it will be that the Dutch would not be able to pass through the defense of the Japanese, and then we could go into the halftime goalless and see what will happen in the second half.
0: Well, it's going to be difficult for the Dutch if they want to pass their way through the heart of the Japanese attack. It's well organized, it's difficult to deal with, it's tough to break down. It's just the Japanese nature. They're strong, they're difficult to break down. Defensively, they're well organized. And that is the big question. What options does Ronald Koeman have on his bench? Who are the players that he has over there? Who can he bring on from the bench? Memphis Depay. Can he come on and make some changes? Takufiso Kubo this time picks the ball for the Dutch. For the Japanese, I beg your pardon, to Daichi Kamada, goes out wide to Maeda, combines play nicely. The Japanese! It's a chance for them! Ooh, that was a good chance.
1: Just by inches.
0: The Japanese were this close and they are there in their numbers. They know that they can hurt the Dutch. It was good play from Daichi Kamada. Because they know that they don't have the height, their crosses are always to the far post. They know that players like Crescento Somerville are not good enough in defending. So they find their men there and hope that they can create the opening and get a goal. This time, it was Nakamura who had that shot, but then it was off target.
1: If he was, you know, a bit more careful, he could have looked at the other side of the post and then lifted it into the right-hand top corner. But that was also not a bad option, just that he couldn't get it on target.
0: He couldn't get it on target. That was the bigger problem. The coaches will tell you, just get it on target first, and every other thing can be dealt with later. This time, he couldn't hit the target. The Japanese will come again. They'll look for options. In the middle of the park, Daichi Kubo has been closed down by Frankie. That was a very hard tackle. The referee says that's a foul. They know themselves all too well. Takufiso, he has had stints with Real Madrid. He had to go on loan to Real Sociedad. He is known. Dion is also there, the captain of the side. Daichi Kamara is there. They can hit the Dutch. I tell you, oh, it's a good ball for the Japanese. Good shot! Side netting.
1: That was a good pass straight through the middle.
0: It was a well placed pass from deep. A good run. Dropped and it went ahead of Virgil van Dijk. Like I said, the Japanese are quick and they are pacey. And they can beat anybody to it. Within a short distance, they can beat anybody to pace. There they are. They made headlines in the last World Cup by cleaning every stadium they sat in after every game. They made every place squeaky clean. Even the Japanese team, they left every dressing room they were in clean. I hear it's part of Japanese culture. You just don't litter. That's good stuff. Aside the football, there's a lot to learn from this World Cup. The Dutch will restart again. This time with Frankie. He will look to engineer something. He nearly lost the ball on that occasion. It's on the left-hand side. The referee brings up the board and it's 3 more minutes for us to go into the interval. The Japanese are up in their voices. They're singing their charges on. They're asking them to go for more. They can't do it. Usually it's difficult for Asian sides to get a chance against these very well technical European sides, but not Japan. They are good. They are good. They are that good. And you need to be careful. It's a throw-in, a defensive one at that for the Japanese. It's a long one. Sends it into the Dutch area. Ball has been picked up. Takufiso Kubo, he has been wrestled off the ball. Crescento, good control but brought down. That was some very, very good control from Crescento Somerville.
2: But has been brought down, ball has been restarted. Cody Gakpo. Cody Gakpo this time. Cody. Finds Gravenberch to Virgil. To Daniel Marlin. Has Cody. Marlin. Options. Sets in the long one. But has been cleared. The ball has been picked up by Virgil. Virgil to Frankie. Frankie goes to Crescenzo. Somerville lining up across, twists and turns, finds the options. He is streaky. Ball goes back to Virgil to Cody. 1-2-3. Cody steps inside. Frankie, Paul Van Hecker, Denzel, Somerville, Van Hecker, this time beats his man. Oh, and it's a corner kick for the Dutch. Probably it's going to be the last knocking of the first half. It's referee Al Fat. He is the man in the middle of the park, ensuring that there's sanity in the game. We've done 2 minutes of the 3 minutes added on. The Dutch have the man. I've said it several times. Can the delivery be good from Tijani? He lines one up. Reinders. He sends in a long one, looking for a Dutch header. The third one. But Zion Suzuki, he was right there and plugged that midair. Calmly bringing some respite to the Japanese. He has restarted game again. Onto the left-hand side. But referee Elfat whistles to bring an end to the first half of the game between the Dutch and the Blue Samurai of Japan. It's goalless after 45 minutes. Joshua.
1: Very good game of football in the first half in this game, Fifi. When you look at both teams, their efforts almost cancels out each other. Japan sitting very deep, trying to break on the counter. At the same time, the Dutch pressing really hard to see how they can find a goal, because the Japanese have had a very, very well coordinated, you know, defensive setup. They've played so many sideways passes to see how they can even cross the ball from the wide areas into the box. But the Japanese have done so well to contain them and prevent all those balls from going in. At this point, it's difficult to see who scores. Initially, I thought that the Dutch had a very good chance, but from what I've seen in the last 20 minutes of the first half, it looks like the game is still in the balance. You were asking a question just before the halftime came up as to who could come from the bench for the Dutch. I really want to see Justin Kluivert in the second half. He is a player who plays with both feet as an attacking midfielder, and he can come and try and see how he can maneuver his way and enter into the box, you know, going vertically, you know, through that, you know, Japanese defensive setup. The midfield three of Tijani Reinders, of Frankie de Jong, and also Ryan Gravenberch have not really had the answers that the Dutch would have been looking for at this point in the game. Bring a Justin Kluivert to replace somebody like Frankie de Jong and give him the instruction of trying to maneuver his way, using both feet to try and get the ball, keep the ball at his feet and make his way through the Japanese defense. And I think that that could even result in an infringement, and you could get the Dutch having more opportunities at scoring. So it's a very balanced game so far. A lot is left to be seen in the second half, and I think we are still going to have a very good game in that second half.
2: Well, a lot is left to be seen in the second half. It's live commentary on Live 99.5. We'll go for a breather. Gabby, we'll go for a breather. Here on Love 99.5, it's the Dutch 0 and the Blue Samurai of Japan 0 as well.

0: 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Gaming can be addictive, not for persons below.
1: In the book of Psalm, chapter 63, verse 1, David said, "Early will I seek thee." Abraham was an early riser. Joshua was an early riser. Moses was an early riser. Jesus prayed early in the morning. David also prayed early in the morning. What about you? Be an early riser as you join God's servant, the pastor, Obadjoyo Bing, on prayer line on Love 99.5 FM from Mondays through to Fridays, 2 a.m. to 5 a.m. each day. Prayer line, the presence of the Lord is here. 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

0: 6.5 to the 2026 World Cup. We are back from the recess. It's still Japan 0, the Orange of Netherlands 0. 47 minutes, no goal to either side. The lineup is still unchanged. The Dutch remain unchanged. The Japanese same. The game has been restarted. It's a throw-in in favor of the Dutch. The ball came off Takefusa Kubo in the middle of the park. It's a throw-in. It's going to be restarted. He has the left-hand side of Japanese defense. To Nakamura, sent in a long one. Looking for Daichi Kamada, doesn't get to him. Jean-Paul Van Heerkade, the Dutch, will look to increase the tempo and intensity of the game in the second half. Frankie, Virgil, straight up to Cody. Cody picks up the ball, beats his man, he has been brought down, and it's a foul. It's an attacking free kick. The left hand side of the Japanese defense, the left hand side, right hand side, I beg your pardon, of the Dutch attack. And it's Cody Gapo that won that one. Tijani Reinders. It looks like the intensity has gone up a notch or two higher. Can Tijani deliver a good ball in? Tijani. Refi Alfath sending strong signals and warnings to the players in the box. And says, you know what? I can call for a penalty, but then it's that long one from Tijani Reinders, but defended gallantly by the Japanese. Picked up again by Frankie. Frankie goes on to his rides. Finds Ryan, grabbing back, sent in a long one. Frankie! It's Virgil van Dijk. He didn't rise tallest ahead of everyone. He just waited and guided the ball to the far corner of the pose of Zion Suzuki. It was one of those balls again. First from Tijani on the left, the second from the right, from Lion Gravenbach, and the tallest man on the field of play, the Dutchman, Virgil van Dijk, guided that ball nicely, patiently, and sweetly into the right-hand side of Zion Suzuki. Look at that again, Frankie. Ball went to Ryan Gravenbach, and then Virgil van Dijk guided it home to make it Netherlands 1, Japan 0. There's some contention, however. That will look at it. Joshua, the Dutch are up.
1: The Dutch are up, deservedly so. After the free kick from Tijani Reinders, it looked like the Japanese were not defending properly, especially when that cross came in from Ryan Gravenberch. You wouldn't expect Virgil van Dijk to be in there, but of course his height was a good advantage at this particular point. The Japanese are calling for a foul because they believe that one of their defenders was pushed by Virgil van Dijk in the run-up to that goal. We'll see whether VAR checks that. But yes, again, for the umpteenth time, the Dutch got a cross into the box, and looks like that has worked the magic for them, because the Japanese don't have so much height as an advantage, and the Dutch have it, and that has been a good way to get their first goal. The Dutch are up by 1-0. Let's see how the Japanese respond.
0: Let's see how the Japanese respond. And we have the goal again from VAR. It's onside. Virgil, he rides acres of space behind the last man. And referee says there was no foul as well. Like I said, it wasn't a jump. He guided it home. The ball came on top of his head, and the Dutch have that lead. What should they do from now on, the Dutch?
1: I think they need to try and maintain their composure. They need to be aware and very wary of the fact that the Japanese are no fluke. The way they played the first half, sitting deep and allowing themselves to soak the pressure and play them on a counter, they cannot, you know, go to sleep after scoring this first goal and allow the Japanese to score. If they really want to win this game, they would have to be attentive from now to the game ends, and maybe try and see if they can get one more goal. So this is where I want to see the introduction of perhaps a Memphis Depay or a Justin Kluivert, like I said before the first half ended, where they can also get the ball directly through the defense of the Japanese and get maybe another goal to seal the game.
0: Well, it is a star-studded and packed bench for the Dutch. There is Martin de Roon, who plays for Atalanta. There is Brian Brobey, who plays for Sunderland. There is Justin Kluivert, who plays for Bournemouth. There is Memphis Depay, who's well-traveled in Europe and now finds himself in Brazil. There are a lot of names, Team Cope Nienes. There is Noah Lang. There is Roofs. There is Timber. There is Watt Weghorst as well, who has World Cup experience. So there are lots of names in the attack for the Dutch, and it definitely will open up the game. The Dutch are up. I think the Japanese will score as well. Let's see how the game goes on. The Japanese will build up play, but the Dutch will pick it up again. Cody Gakpo on the left-hand side. Now to Ryan Gravenberch, but he has been accosted and the ball goes out of play. Like I said, the Dutch have increased the tempo. They have upped it a notch higher. They are pushing it. This time, Nicky van der Ven. Van der Ven into the middle of the park to Frankie de Jong. Frankie goes to the right-hand side. The ball goes back to Ryan Graven, back to Jean-Paul Van Hecker. Van Hecker finds Vejo, the goal scorer, goes into the left-hand side. Nicky van der Ven carries it forward onto his left. He has Cody Gakpo, decides against it, goes back into the middle of the park and finds Vejo van Dijk. Van Dijk goes centrally, finds Frankie de Jong. Frankie to his left again, finds Cody Gakpo. Gakpo back to Van Dijk. Van Dijk again, Vejo. He has options. Again at a walking pace. This time, the Dutch are patient. They know they have the lead. And they wait till another opening comes in again. Back to Jean-Paul Van Hecker. Van Hecker to Ryan Gravenberch. Gravenberch goes back to his goalkeeper. Bart Verbruggen. Verbruggen will line one up. Bart Verbruggen finds Virgil. Virgil. It's a walking pace again. Virgil van Dijk looking for options. Does he find any? He gets one in Frankie. He goes into the right hand side, finds Ryan Gravenberch to Jean-Paul Van Hecker. Van Hecker steps into the middle of the park. Van Hecker goes to Denzel Dumfries. That's a good ball in there. Bitter marker across the face of goal, but has been cleared by the Japanese. That was a good run by Christian Tchouaméni. He beat his marker in that equation, sends the ball into the box of the Japanese, but it was good reading. Good reading by Ito and cleared his lines.
1: I don't want to say the Japanese have gone to sleep. It looks like the intensity has been increased by the Dutch, so they are on the front foot at this point. The Japanese are still using their old strategy, sitting back, soaking the pressure, and see how they can play on the counter. But they may have to see how they can iterate that, because if they continue this way, if you don't take care, I think the Dutch would have another goal.
0: If you don't take care, the Dutch can have another goal. But then this time, it's the Japanese beating to speed by Ryan Gravenberch. Good work. Bart Verbruggen sends in a long one, but he goes out of touch. The game will be restarted, this time quicker by the Japanese. They go again centrally. Takefusa Kubo. Twist and turns. Kubo centrally looking for options, finds one. Good ball. Dijk to set in a good ball. The ball has been cleared by the Dutch. The Japanese will come again. Kamara calling for the ball. Kubo calling for the ball. The Japanese want to go. They feel like there's something in there for them. The Japanese in the Dutch box. It's a good chance. The Japanese looking for options. Set in a
1: goal. What a goal.
0: The equalizer comes in. It was orchestrated by Daichi Kamada, Takefusa Kubo, and there they have it. It's back on level pegging. The Japanese get exactly what they've been looking for. What a game it's been. It's been exciting, and it's opened up in the

0: But if this goal counts, I think this was a very good time to get a goal. What a way to light up the second half. I think that will be checked by VAR. But Fifi, just look at how the Japanese, the goal stands.
1: Okay.
0: That is a brilliant goal from Japan. Just when I thought that they were relaxed a bit, they got a very, very good chance. And look at the amount of space that Nakamura was given.
1: Yeah.
0: He should have been given that amount of space. Denzel Dumfries should have closed him down. But yes, the Japanese get their very deserved goal. And I think that now the game is going to open up. It's going to go into, you know, a very tight and cagey encounter for the next 30 minutes before the game ends. I don't know who's going to win this game.
1: Well, we all don't know who's going to win this game, and that's exactly why we are here. It's Live Commentary on Live 99.5. It's 58 minutes down. The Dutch are up. The Dutch won. The Japanese won. But this time, the Dutch have a big chance. The Japanese will pick it up. Nakamura, it's a good job the young man is doing. With and without the ball, he presses. He wins the ball back himself, Kamada, himself. I thought the game was going to be given to Daizen Maeda. He was in the offside position, but VAR says the goal stands. They promised that VAR will do a quicker job, and it looks like that has been the case. It doesn't prolong, it's quick, it's swift, and then we have the decision and we go on. It's a throw-in to be retaken again. It's a throw-in to be retaken again by the Dutch. Ball has been picked by Denzel Dumfries. Denzel. He wants to go long. It's going to be a long. The Dutch have the main. It's a long one. Looking for a Dutch head, but they know. The Japanese are quick to it. The ball takes a ricochet. Kechenchu Samavio couldn't control that. Can the Dutch pick it up? The Japanese are trying to win the 50-50 balls. Virgil van Dijk putting his body on the line. Referee says that's a corner kick. The game has certainly opened up by those two goals, Joshua.
0: The game is alive, Fifi. The game is alive. Just 60 minutes. And I'm eager to see the changes that will be made. At this point, I don't think any of the coaches will be preoccupied by making any change. They want to see how they can balance out the strategies that they have both deployed in this game. Because now, anybody can be vulnerable. And if you give the slightest of chances to your opponent, they are really going to punish you.
1: Anybody can be vulnerable, and if you give a slight of chances to your opponents, you will be punished. The ball is back with the Japanese. Japanese will pick it up now. Ball on the right hand side. Kechenchu Samavio brings down his man, and it's a yellow card. It's a yellow card to Kechenchu Samavio. The Japanese are making the Dutch work. It's up and down. They call it a ding dong. It's like a pendulum, swings to the left and comes back to the right. It's an interesting time. The next 30 minutes going to be really cagey, really exciting, really interesting. The Japanese, I told you that they were going to score. Definitely, they always score. Takefusa Kubo behind that one. He's in there with Daichi Kamada. Maeda comes and gives them some instruction, says something to them. They don't have the height, they are not blessed with it, but don't be surprised that they engineer something. Takefusa raises both hands up. Fuso sent in a long one. They don't get to it. It's a chance now. They go back again. Nakamura picks up the second ball. Ball back to Kamada. Sent in a long one. Finds Nakamura again. Nakamura, for me, the man of the match. Oh, that's a good ball from Maeda. Sets the good one. It's a chance.
0: Ooh.
1: Eluded everybody. Samavio goes onto the ball and then wins a free kick in there. They don't have the heights, but they seem to find spaces and attack them and look to get in behind of the Dutch national team.
0: And after the goal, you can see that Nakamura has been electrified. He got a very, very good space and shot the ball straight into goal. You can see it on your screen again. And I think that Verbruggen, he was blocked. He didn't see how the ball just traveled on his right. And you cannot blame him so much for that goal he conceded. He just didn't see the ball coming through. And Japan, they are doing so well at this point. It's a ding-dong affair, Fifi. I really, really, really want to see who gets the next goal, because that could just be the end of the day. The person who scores the next may end up being the winner on the day.
1: Well, the next goal may decide, says my man Joshua Olotu, here in commentary position with me. We've done 63 minutes and it's level.

0: here between the two teams, the Dutch national team, the Orange, and of course the Blue Samurai of Japan. It's Captain, and then the first goal scorer, Virgil van Dijk, takes the ball back to Jean-Paul Van Hecker. Van Hecker steps into midfield, plays a good one, breaks the lines nicely. Oh, nice one for Ryan Gravenberg. Gravenberg twists and turns, return to Somerville. There's an overload. There's an overlap, and it's
1: oh! Oh, what a goal!
0: Return to Somerville! He had overload from the right-hand side. He didn't take it from Denzel Dumfries. Cuts inside, shots into goal into the far post of Zion Suzuki, and the Dutch are up after the Japanese got an equalizer. He ran straight into the dugout and went into Ruud van Nistelrooy, former Dutch national team striker, went in there and gave him a hug. That was a good goal. Somerville had overlap, didn't take it, went inside and played it across the face of goal. The Western man puts up the Dutch national team 2-1 here against Japan, Joshua.
1: I must be quick to admire the quality that Ryan Gravenberg displayed in the lead up to the goal. Look at how he beats two defenders to the build up and feeds the ball to Cristiano Somerville. He then uses his weaker foot, does a left foot, and bends the ball to the far post. The Japanese have just been caught off guard, and I think that Cristiano Somerville, he needs to be commended for such a stupendous goal that he has just scored. Putting the ball to your weaker foot and striking it the way he did, not so many players have the capacity to do that. But I think Ryan Gravenberch, his quality to break the line and also deceive two defenders and feed the ball to Cristiano Somerville, that was a very, very good ball from Ryan Gravenberch. Good goal, 2-1. Now let's see how the game turns.
0: Good goal, 2-1. That is the first goal at the World Cup for Cristiano Somerville. A team that has lots of centre-backs, good centre-backs, I tell you. From Jean-Paul Van Hecker, Virgil van Dijk, Mickey van der Ven, there are lots more. The likes of Nathan Ake on the bench. Jarrell Hato is on the bench. They have some good players in defence. They have decent midfielders. They have Ryan Gravenberch. They have Frankie de Jong. They have Tijani Randers, quality in the middle of the pack, but they don't seem to have good attacking wingers. But this time, Cody Gakpo beats this man. Cody went to the far post, cut inside. The Liverpool man, he's on fire as well. It's not just Cristiano, it's Cody, it's Cristiano as well. It's everybody in the dark side. The game has up. That would have probably been an offside,
1: yeah.
0: But then again, good attempt from the Dutch. That's what I was mentioning, that the Dutch have good midfielders, good attackers, good defenders, but they don't have natural wingers. And Cristiano Somerville is that guy that keeps the weight and make things happen. There have been some changes. Maeda is off. Ito is on. Dazen Maeda, the man that plays for Celtic, is off. Then Ito is on. Long one from Zion Suzuki. I think the Japanese will lose their game if they don't up the intensity. They need to be up and doing. They need to win duels. They need to be more combative. They pick up the ball. Takuvisa Kulu! What a strike. What a strike from the Sociedad man. From his left foot. That would have been something spectacular. It would have been brilliant. Look at that. It was always rising. Always, always rising.
1: Good shot from Kubo. I think that was a very good way to respond. Now they may not get the ball directly through to get into the spaces, so they may want to fancy their chances shooting at goal. But I think the quality of the Dutch is beginning to show now, because in the first half they struggled to play, you know, vertical passes through the defense of the Japanese. They went round and round and round playing passes just in and around the defense. But in the second half, you can see the way that they are trying to get the ball into the direct areas, playing penetrative passes. And like I said, that particular goal that Cristiano Somerville scored, the way that Ryan Gravenberch took the ball, beat two markers, and managed to feed the ball to Cristiano Somerville needs really, really to be admired and also to be praised. I think so far that has been my goal of the tournament. When I watch the way he beat his two markers, you don't even expect the Japanese to create such blunders. And I said, even when the second half began, that whoever makes a mistake is going to be punished. And this is I would say, a mistake that the Japanese have made, and they have been punished to it. At this point, it's 2-1 in favor of the Dutch. I'm struggling to see how the Japanese score. If they would want to score, they would want to fancy their chances shooting from afar. Kubo just did that before the hydration break. They would want to do more of that because they can catch the Dutch off guard, but they may not be able to do that by going, you know, sitting back and trying to break them on the counter, because they have now become very wary of that. But with them scoring the second goal now, I will not be surprised that they go ahead to win. But Japan may still have a trick up their sleeves. If they want to make an impression, they would have to do it now before it's too late.
0: Too late. As it stands now, it doesn't look like it's too late. We are up for the hydration break. So we see how things are going to pan out. But like I said, live commentary on Love 99.5 has been brought to you by Ken Ketsi of Pepsodent as well. Pepsodent says that this World Cup, anything about your breath and your oral health, be a challenge for the World Cup. For the World Cup. Betano says, I should tell you that if you want to stake anything in this World Cup, then you know where to go as well. You know exactly where to go. Go and pick up those ones and then make sure that you win some money. As you listen to live commentary here on Love 99.5, it's still the Dutch national team 2, and of course the Blue Samurai of Japan 1.
1: I think Japan have made their first change. Fifi, I really want to see the change that, okay, just as I was saying, now the Dutch are making their changes. Donjan Malen is coming off, but I want to see how the changes they would make would, you know, affect the game, because that is what is very, very, very important at this point. Memphis Depay coming on for Donjan Malen, and then there are two other changes that are going to be made. I think I can see Vergos, if I'm correct. But yes, the changes for the Dutch coming in at this point is super, super, super important, because they need fresh legs on the pitch. So Quinton Timber is also coming on. That is a very good change, because they will need fresh legs on the pitch and see how they can solidify both their midfield and defense and prevent the Japanese from having any chance at scoring. So Memphis Depay, Coop Miners, and Quinton Timber are on for the Dutch. Ball goes into touch. It is Japan who have the throw-in. Ball is thrown quickly by Doan. He spreads the ball in defense. Japan, they want to build up and build up slowly at this point. Ball is with Kito. Japan playing comfortably at the back, passing the ball. No, can they get the ball? No, the ball is stolen by Denzel Dumfries. Denzel Dumfries, he released the ball to the wide area. Can the Dutch do anything at this point? Oh, ball comes in. Oh, the Japan, they get the ball again. Trying to rush into attack now. Doan, he releases the ball quick. They bring the ball back into defense and try to see how they can pass, but it's an infringement because Kubo is down.
0: For sure, our live commentary is brought to our listeners live, Ken Ketsi of McBerry Biscuits. And McBerry Biscuits says that in this World Cup era, there is a McBerry Biscuits World Cup predict and win. 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And the boys with Cody Gakpo nearly beat Zion Suzuki at the first pole, but then the goalkeeper was quick and got that out of it. 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It's 18 plus. 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This advert has been vetted and approved by the Gaming Commission of Ghana. And like I've said several times, if you also want to go on and then bet, claim your 2,000 bonus. Lawson Dre,
2: 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Japanese are with the ball now in the center circle. The ball goes through. Good play from Ito on the right hand side. The Dutch will wait, control the game, look for openings, not to waste too much time. It's a big chance. But the game ball has been cleared by Mickey van der Ven. Mickey van der Ven clears his lines. He clears his lines right there.

It's a change this time. Sugara. He is coming on. 74th minute. Watanabe, Takefusa Kubo, and Duana all coming off. And Tomiyasu is coming on. The former Arsenal man.

0: It's a corner kick for the Japanese. The long one goes in. It's a chance. Much ado about nothing. By Nakamura. Game over started by Bad Verbruggen. Verbruggen takes the ball to Jean-Paul Van Hecker. To Frankie de Jong. Frankie finds Van Hecker on the right hand side. Van Hecker finds Ryan Gravenberch. Gravenberch carries the ball forward. He finds Frank Memphis Depay. Depay to the center Somavuna. Cody Gapu steps inside looking for options. Memphis Depay, and it's a chance!
1: Good save.
0: Zion Suzuki was right there. And he picked up that ball. Zion Suzuki, he has a Ghanaian lineage. Could have been the goalkeeper for the Black Stars. But there you have it. He chose to play for the Blue Samurai of Japan. Sent in a long one. The ball takes a bounce, but has been won this time. But Virgil van Dijk, good play from Gravenberch, has been brought down. Referee says play on. The ball goes to the right hand side. The Japanese, can they engineer something? They are trying to. Tomiyasu picked up deeper. And to the right hand side, the Japanese attack. Can they create something? Ball comes into the center circle again. The Japanese are looking for options. They step into the middle of the park. It goes to the left hand side. He receives the ball. Japan waiting for openings. Good pass. The ball goes wide again. Japan are looking to create something. Can they make something happen? Yes, they can. 1v1. Mickey van der Ven. Good cross. But it goes. It eludes everybody. It comes back to the Japanese again. Nakamura wanted to make something out of that, but the ball comes off. Denzel Dumfries, and we have to restart the game again. The ball back with the Japanese. Take it back to the right hand side. Step into midfield. Good play. Japan. Wide area again. Right hand side. Another cross. Can they make something happen? The ball takes a ricochet. It goes to the far post. Nakamura this time. Nakamura. Can he find something? Tomiyasu walked into space, but then the ball couldn't get there. Mickey van der Ven clears his lines. It's a throw-in for the Japanese. It's an attacking one as well. What can they make out of this? It's another throw-in. The Japanese are pushing. They are waiting to make something happen. They're hoping to get an equalizer. It doesn't seem to be coming easily, but they're trying to make it happen. The ball has been restarted. It's a long throw-in. It's been picked up by the Japanese again. Goes back to their goalkeeper, Zion Suzuki. Suzuki patiently restarts play. Takes it to Ito. Ito. Ball comes back to Ito again. Now goes to the middle of the park. Taniguchi. Taniguchi steps into the central area. Daichi Kamada picks it up. The ball has been won by Ryan Gravenberch. He goes back to Denzel Dumfries and the Dutch. Verbruggen, long one. Ball picked up again by the Japanese. Game restarted as it goes out of play. Ball comes into the middle of the park. Tomiyasu. And finds options on the right hand side. The Japanese, good control. They're stepping into it. That is an option. Daichi Kamada, and it's a chance! But Van Verbruggen, that was a feeble one. It was straight at Verbruggen. Frankie de Jong will pick up the pieces. Can the Dutch get a final nail in the coffin? But the Japanese will pick up the pieces again. They'll restart play. Zion Suzuki. He picks it up. Ball to his left hand side. Control the game. The Japanese, Nakamura, they are looking to make something out of nothing. They are hoping that they can get something out of this game. Even a 1 point will be okay for them as the tournament opener for them. The Japanese are stepping into it. They're in the attacking area of the Dutch. Tomiyasu. Tomiyasu. Ball goes on for the left hand side. Ball back to Tomiyasu. Tomiyasu this time. They're sending the ball. There's an option, but the ball has been cleared. It has been cleared by the Dutch. The Dutch have been very, very resolute. Very resolute in their defense. They are leaving nothing to chance in there. Since Sugara came on, he has been very difficult to deal with, and it's the reason why the Dutch are making a change. They're bringing on very experienced Nathan Ake for Ryan Gravenbach. Ryan Gravenbach. The Dutch are going to go into a proper back five. Mickey van der Ven will step up as an extra center back, whilst the midfield becomes Frankie de Jong and Tijani Renders. They'll look to control the play and hold on to the ball and not force issues. Exactly like I said, the shape has changed. Mickey van der Ven has stepped up. Van der Ven goes wide. And the midfield is very, very clear. Denzel Dumfries becomes a wing back. Vicencio Somerville. Nathan Ake becomes another one of those back lines that defending the lead that they have. It's 81 minutes. Netherlands 2, Japan 1. Whilst Memphis Depay leads the lines. Sagura. Kamada. But nothing out of that. The ball goes long. Can Memphis make something out of it? Taniguchi, he picks up the pieces. Ball goes to Tomiyasu. Tomiyasu to the center of the park. Takes the ball to Sagura. Sugara, I beg your pardon. Ball goes to the center of the park. To Daichi Kamada. Kamada sends a diagonal one. With the Japanese wings that ball. Nathan Ake falls off his feet. It's good tussle and it's a corner kick. Won by Ito. Japanese are looking for that equalizer again. Sugara to Tomiyasu. Tomiyasu has been cleared by Virgil van Dijk. Memphis Depay just running to the Japanese compact, Japanese opponent. And referee Alfat says, you know what, I will take that. It's a yellow card for Memphis Depay. Taniguchi. He's now the captain of the side. Memphis Depay just running to him. He saw him, looked at him, and just running to him.
1: That was quite reckless from Memphis Depay. He could have done better.
0: Memphis. Well traveled in Europe. The Japanese are bringing in fresh legs this time. Fresh legs. They're taking off Ueda. And they're bringing in Shiogai. Shiogai. And the Ueda, they swap places. Kamada sends in a long one, but then it goes to nobody in particular in Japan Blue. Good play from Frankie de Jong. Memphis Depay back to Frankie de Jong. It's a foul for the Dutch. Memphis, Frankie de Jong has been instrumental for the Dutch all game. He has pulled the strings and he has controlled the game and he has been brilliant all game round. For the Dutch, Elfat says, let's restart play, but there's another substitution that has to be made. Mind you, in this World Cup, if you delay substitution, the player that's coming on will be asked to stay behind for a minute. So Brian Brobe comes on for Cody Gakpo. Brian Brobe, one of the other guys that could have played for Ghana, Brian Brobe, he plays for Sunderland in the English Premier League.
1: His brother Derek Lucassen is in the Ghana squad.
0: Yeah, Derek Lucassen, who is Brian Brobe's brother. He adds to the number of players that played for Ghana and other teams. So in this World Cup, there is the Iñaki Williams, there is the William brothers, there is the Brobe and Lucassen brothers. We've had the Kevin Prince Boateng and Jerome Boateng brothers as well in the World Cup. In our team, we've had DeAndre Ayew and Jordan Ayew also in the World Cup. There's a rich history of that as well. So Brian Brobe is on for Cody Gakpo. But the Japanese will look for the equalizer. Virgil van Dijk tried to make an interception, but the ball went out of play. We've done 85 minutes, 5 more minutes of regulation time and a few more to add. The time in the second half just breezed past. Ball with Sugara. To Shiogai. Back in the lower part to Kamada. Sends in a long one. Back to Kamada. Controls it. He picks it up again. Good play. Now good play. To Nakamura, it's a chance. It's a Japanese chance. Cleared. Virgil van Dijk. The Japanese will come again. Go back to Taniguchi. Gucci to Kamada. Kamada is to Japan. As Frankie De Jong is to the Dutch. A good play. The Japanese will look to pick it up, but the referee says it's a foul.
1: It looks to me as though in the dying embers of the game, the Japanese are coming in strongly. They know how devastating it will be to lose this game. So they really want to get one more goal and then at least get a point, which would be very, very crucial for them.
0: Substitutions like Ito, Shiogai, Tomiyasu seem to be getting the job done. It's a cross. But then the Dutch will defend it. Nakamura sends that ball to the right-hand side. Back to Nakamura again. He's lining up a cross. He does. Can he find a head? He doesn't find a Japanese one. It's an orange-setted Dutch head that he finds. Declares it. It goes to the right-hand side again. Still with Ito. With a Japanese on his left foot. Plays nicely. Is there a chance? Kamada. Look to control, but the ball goes out of touch and it's a corner kick. Mickey van der Ven says, you know what? I don't agree. But the referee says, my word is final. The Japanese are coming closer. They're looking for the opening. Is there an equalizer? We are up for an interesting about 10 minutes to end this game. It's a corner kick. Ito. Ito stretches his arm to the right. Sends in a long one. Looking for options. The ball has been cleared by the Dutch heads. Shiogai. Then Sugara. Then Daichi to Nakamura. To Sugara. Can they find any chance? Ooh. That was a good chance. And well defended by Denzel Dumfries. Very well defended by Denzel Dumfries. It's another chance again. It's another chance again. From a corner kick. For the Japanese, they run to the far post. It's a chance!
2: A goal!
0: What a chance and what a goal! What a goal! By the Japanese from a corner kick. We mentioned it, we said it. They kept knocking, they kept pushing. Corner kick after corner kick. Cross after cross. Changes after changes. Ito again with that corner kick. But this time is one of those substitutes. One of those men. The Japanese fans are excited. They are happy. Just in there. It's a good ball. And a good header. Good decoy runs again. By number 19 shattered man of Japan.
1: Koki Ogawa.
0: Ogawa came on and then got that goal for the Japanese. And there you have it. There you have it. The Japanese are the equalizer. They didn't stop. They kept probing. They kept pushing. They wanted to get it. And then there you have it. 2-2 Japan are level.
1: What an entertaining game, Fifi. 89 minutes on the clock. I can't see any other goal coming from this game. It looks like we're going to have to settle for a draw. But I am so happy that the Japanese, after pushing and knocking for so long, have got their goal, which looks like an equalizer. Between these two sides, we didn't want to call the game for any of them because it was going to be devastating to see two powerhouses lose their first game. I think settling for a draw is something that both teams will be happy about because their other group opponents are teams that they could try and see to get, you know, some points from. But Japan, they have fought so well, and I think they are deserving of that equalizer that they just scored through Kiko Ogawa.
0: That's a good one. Very, very good one. But for me, I need to commend Hajime Moriyasu, the coach of the Japanese national team, for ringing those substitutions. Bringing on Ito, bringing on Shiogai, bringing on Sagura, bringing on Tomiyasu. Keeping Nakamura on. Good play. Can the Japanese get a winner?
1: That's a yellow card.
0: Can they get a winner? Mickey van der Ven goes into the book of the referee. See, this has always been the polar of the Dutch national team. From Ronald Koeman to the former Manchester United boss to everybody. Anytime that there are Dutch managers that take the job, they always are so conservative. After going up 2-1, he wants to go and play in the back five, and there you have it. It brought pressure onto them from the Japanese. It became incessant. And then that corner kick from Ito and a very good header, giving the Japanese an equalizer. Netherlands would have to just get 1 point in their opening game. It makes the group trickier. It makes it exciting for us commentators and analysts. We get to enjoy the World Cup even some more. So we have done 1 more minute out of the 6 minutes added on. The ball is up for a battle in the middle of the park. The Japanese will win that one. Ball goes back to Zion Suzuki. Suzuki takes the ball to his left-hand side. He's looking for options. Nakamura. Kamada. Maeda. These guys have been brilliant. It's a long one. Verbruggen gets there before everyone. But Verbruggen. The Brighton and Hove are beyond goalkeeper. He gets there before everybody. Find Frankie. Frankie. Now this time. Oh, there was Julian Timba in the game.
1: Quinton Timba, rather.
0: Oh, Quinton. On the right hand side. Nathan Ake. Van Dijk. Ball with Frankie. Goes to his right hand side. That was so defensive. Bringing on Quinton Timba, and then you still have Denzel Dumfries, and then you bring on Nathan Ake, and you want to hold on to a 2-1 lead. Ronald Koeman. Has always been the puller on the Dutch. Get a goal, he sits back. Denzel. Denzel sent in a low one. It's headed out. Good defensive work. And Tomiyasu. And Sugara, they have done such a brilliant job. The ball actually came off the head of Nakamura. It was Ogawa that got a header, but then it came off and it took a ricochet of Nakamura. Ball back to Frankie de Jong. Frankie, 3 more minutes to go. Can the Dutch get a winner? Or is it going to be 1-1? Is it going to be 2-2? It's predicted. Ball goes to the right hand side. Denzel Dumfries. Denzel. Zion Suzuki picks the ball up. The ball goes long. Goes out of play. From Zion Suzuki. The Japanese fans get a ball and are excited. Virgil van Dijk. Ake. Sent in a long one. Dutch will look to battle it out and win something out of it. But still. Moriyasu Hajimi asking his boys to push forward. Ball goes into the center circle to Frankie de Jong. Frankie to Virgil. To Ake. Van der Ven. What kind of formation is this? Playing Van der Ven, playing Timber, you're playing Ake, you're playing Van Dijk, you're playing Van Hecker, you're playing Denzel Dumfries. And then the two up top are Memphis Depay
1: and Brian Brody. Who feeds them? Who feeds them to get in front of goal?
0: Ronald Koeman. This is why Barcelona fans sacked him out of that club. But it's a chance this time from Quentin Timber. He nearly cuts back, but it's nobody in particular. Ball has been cleared. 1 more minute to go. The Dutch are still probing. They're still pushing. Ball's gone as far back as Bart Verbruggen. Verbruggen to Virgil. Virgil to Frankie. Ball has been controlled this time. Goes to the left-hand side. Picked up. They're controlled. Good play. Sent in across Memphis Depay, but it's nobody. Mickey van der Veen will pick it up. Mickey. Good pass this time. He has options. Memphis. The ball has been won off him by the Japanese. Can they push forward? Can they go in for a last attack? The ball goes back again. Just a few seconds, a few knockings to go. Ball goes to the wide area. Japanese still with the ball. Kamada this time. It's a walking pace. Referee out, Fatha. To the amusement and excitement of the Japanese, Daichi Kamada Nakamura. And of course, their coach. Of course, to the bemusement and of course, sadness of Crescento Somerville and almost everybody in Dutch Orange. It's 2-2. Goal first scored by Virgil van Dijk and Crescento Somerville. The equalizer from the Dutch, from the Japanese came from Nakamura. And of course, Daichi Kamada. There you have it. The game ends 2-2. Of course, the spoils have been shared here between, in that game between Japan and the Netherlands.
1: Indeed, Fifi, this has been a very good game. The Japanese, I think, will be the happier of the two sides. And I think that Ronald Koeman, he'll be disappointed because when he made those changes, it looks like the Japanese also responded accordingly. You can't leave Brian Brobe and Memphis Bai as the front two and not having enough options in the middle to feed them. Remember, they took off Ryan Gravenberch, which meant that, you know, the midfield was quite hollow. And when you look at the fact that Ryan Gravenberch was the one who provided those two assists for the Dutch goals, I mean, it was a lot, you know, that, you know, had to be occupied in that midfield, which I think they lost in the last 20 minutes of the game. So Japan, they have got a very deserving point after they kept knocking on the doors of the Dutch. Very good game. Now when you look at the other opponents in that group, there's Sweden in there, there's Tunisia in there. They are not mean opponents, especially Sweden. They came into this tournament, yes, they had quite a rocky time. Their coach Graham Potter, and I think that even at this tournament they want to make a statement with the players they have in Alexander Isak and also Victor Gyökeres. I don't see how easy they're going to be an opponent for either Japan or Netherlands. It means that they would have to grind the results and get points from their remaining games. It leaves the group very wide open. Yes, Sweden are going to play with Tunisia. Let's see how that game goes. But yes, between the two sides, Netherlands and Japan, I think that sharing the spoils in this opener in their group is not a bad result for them. Let's see how the other games unfold and let's see whether they will be whether the winners of the group, or they're going to, you know, settle for either first and second, or perhaps one of them may end up as the third best placed team to progress to the round of 32. But good game that we have seen, Netherlands and Japan. I have been so entertained and I think that this has been a very good one.
0: Very, very good one. And of course, it is where we draw the curtains here on Live 99.5 live commentary on Japan versus the Dutch 2-2. Courtesy of our partners, Pepsodent. They say that for the oral health, you know, World Cup. Lawson Dewey says that if you want to do your job, this World Cup, yeah, chale, then it's Lawson Dewey capsules. MacBerry Biscuit says that enjoy good biscuits and then win some prizes this World Cup. Betano says that if you want to bet and win money, then go to Betano. Guys, thank you very, very much. My name, Fifi Manfred, and sat here with Joshua Olotu for your regular host, Dalali Akfusi. So see you, God willing, and tomorrow, and we'll share for some more analysis of the games. Bye-bye.

0: Thank you for making a way where there seems to be no way. A roadway in the wilderness and a river in the desert. Thank you for touching your people today. Healing broken hearts. Healing broken bodies. Thank you, God.
1: Thank you, Lord.
0: Make a way where there seems to be no.

Isaiah 43, verse 1 says, "Don't be afraid. I've redeemed you. I've called you by name. You are mine. When you go through the deep waters, they will not overwhelm you. You will not drown. And when you go through the fire of oppression, the flames will not consume you. You will not be burned up. For I am the Lord your God, the Holy One of Israel, your Savior." My friend, there is no storm that is too big that God cannot calm in your life today. Maybe a storm in your business, storm in your marriage, a storm of disease raging in your body. I want you to hear these words from the Savior tonight. "Peace, be still. Peace, be still, and know that I am God."